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1: Frank Zambese.
0: Can't believe you. He was dying to tell that story, right? I mean, and if you're just tuning in, Brian Dunseth, outstanding soccer player for, 20 years, professionally, Premier League, MLS, now one of our best soccer analysts. Now with Apple TV, Fox Sports, he'll be on the call for a lot of the World Cup games coming to here to this great country, along with Mexico and Canada. He's been family with Andre Snelling's on me, and Fitzsimmons here on ESPN Radio. Dre, he's known him for 25 years, mm-hmm. and about 10 years ago, yeah, he told the story about me going up the hill without kids. Mm-hmm. Yes, kids in tow. I fall off a tube on a tubing run about 200 yards up, and I'm holding on for dear life. Ski shells come down to the ankles. Luckily, I had undies on, and get to the top of the hill, and there I am. Right there, and I had to own it. And at the bottom of the hill, everyone is clapping because I held on for 100 yards, right? I mean, that is my most embarrassing moment in a public setting by far, bar none. Pants yeah. around the ankles and people clapping like, way to go. My wife's going, oh, my God. My daughters are like, Dad, what's going on? I mean, it was just absolute humiliating. So what is your most embarrassing moment in a public setting? 888-CESPN, 888-729-3776. I gave you mine here on national radio. You give us yours. Dre, we're going to start with you, by the way. Go ahead.
1: Yeah, I've been sitting here. I've got two that have been going back and forth. I'll start with the one that happened around people that I knew. So,
0: That's the worst.
1: That's what makes it worse. You know,
0: like
1: 1,000,000% was super humiliating, but at least I think nobody there knew me. So, all right. We've talked about our sports exploits way back in the ice ages, back in the 90s. And I used to run track for Georgia Tech. So one year for the ACC Indoor Championship, but the day before the meet, all of the teams get together and go through their warm-ups and, you know, get their feel on things. So I ran the 110-meter high hurdles. That's the men's race. The women run 100-meter hurdles. And their hurdles aren't as tall, but more importantly, they're closer together. So, you know, we're going through our warm-ups. And I mean, it's hundreds of athletes, all of my peers for all of the schools in the ACC. I go to Georgia Tech, but you know, UNC is there, UVA, everybody's there. And so I line up to do a run through on hurdles. And I'm like, I'm gonna hit them in the head with this one. I'm gonna go full out, full blast. What I did not know was that the hurdles had got put on the men's height, but they were still on the women's distance.
0: No.
1: So I get to the hurdle way too fast. My foot hits under the hurdle, and I flip over the hurdle, bounce, and like roll and bounce and roll. And when I stop, all I hear is, Dre. And say, okay, and one thing to finish off the story. We had a guy, I had a teammate named Angelo Taylor. He went on to be a multiple-time Olympic gold medalist in the 400-meter hurdles and the mile relay. All I hear Angelo off to the side, Dre over there breakdancing, Dre breakdancing. I look to the left, the Georgia Tech girls track team are all looking at me with their hand on their mouth laughing. I look to the right, the UNC and UVA girls are over there laughing at me. I'm like 20 years old, like, oh my gosh, kill me now.
0: This is the absolute worst.
1: Yeah.
0: At least you weren't with your pants around your ankles on the top of a ski hill with everyone looking up at you.
1: Yeah.
0: So you have that going for you.
1: I don't know if I could top that one.
0: But public humiliation in the sport that you are actually, you know, participating in, that's pretty bad. Alan in Wisconsin. Alan, what do you got?
2: Hey,
0: you're on
2: y'all.
0: ESPN Radio. Hey, go ahead, man.
2: Hey, so I used to work in sports TV production, so I used to do camera, you know, and sound and stuff like that. So me and one of my close friends are working a game between the Badgers and North Dakota State. I forgot who was the champ and who was the runner, like the once removed champ. But anyway, it was a big game, packed house. During the national anthem, I'm pregame camera operator, so I'm out on the ice. And my friend was the A2, so he was out on the ice doing mics and stuff. And I said, hey, he was scared about slipping and falling. I said, dude, it's fine. Just act like you have on skates, even though you just have on shoes, and you'll be fine. He goes out there. I have my camera on my shoulder. I'm doing my thing. He goes out there in front of everybody doing the national anthem. The lights are off, so that kind of helped him a little bit. So he falls and slips on the ice, just to the side a little bit. He ends up down on his elbow and knee. It's fine. But then he gets up, and I yell to him, hey, act like you have on skates. And then he gets up and tries to run because he's embarrassed. Then he slips, goes full turtle, legs and arms in the air, hits the ground on his back. Shoe, phone, walkie-talkie, keys, and wallet all go in different directions in front of the entire arena during the national anthem. And the only thing that really saved him is most people were looking up at the Jumbotron, not down on the ice with the players at the time.
0: Yard sale in the middle of a monster game.
1: Yeah.
0: But that wasn't, at least it wasn't you, Alan. At least it was your buddy and not you. You have that going for you.
1: Though,
0: Alan,
1: I
0: appreciate the phone call, man.
1: He's telling the story. It was the buddy's name, Alan.
0: Yeah, right. Because it wasn't him, right? It was somebody else.
1: Yeah.
0: But nothing worse than a yard sale, right? In front of anybody out there. And speaking of, by the way, ice, this game's already over. The chase for Lord Stanley in the East. Carolina leads the series over the Habs. 3-1. It is now 3-0. 1:25 to go in the first period.
1: Yeah, the Carolina Panthers were the first NHL game I ever saw, and I saw it by accident. So go
0: there. You go. Tune in for baseball action tomorrow as the Pirates host the Twins, presented by Progressive Insurance. Coverage begins at 3:30 Eastern on ESPN Radio and the ESPN app. Speaking of embarrassing, it's Canadiens right now. I mean, they've mailed it in.
1: Yeah.
0: Poor Martin St. Louis, their skipper, because it's. This game's already over in Carolina. All right, coming up, we'll get back to the NBA. Preview Game 7 right here on ESPN Radio.
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11: The Stanley Cup playoffs continue tonight. Game 5 in Raleigh, the Eastern Conference Final. The Hurricanes with a chance to close out the Canadiens on home ice, up 3-1 in the series and up 3-0 after 20 minutes into the first intermission. Eric Robinson with his third goal of the playoffs to open the scoring. Logan Stankoven with his ninth to extend the lead. Taylor Hall adding on a goal as well. Carolina looking to advance to the Cup Final for the first time since 2006. Shots 15-4 in the opening stanza in favor of Carolina. Freddie Anderson, not much work in that opening period. Carolina looking to advance to the Cup Final for the first time since 2006. Game 7 coming in the Western Conference Final in the NBA. The Spurs taking down the Thunder last night. OKC will be without star Jalen Williams, ruled out with his hamstring injury for Game 7. Struggled in his return, playing only 10 minutes in Game 6. Has played just 17 total minutes since Game 1. Was a 13 All-NBA pick last season. Instrumental in the Thunder's run to their title. Game 7 tomorrow night in Oklahoma City. 8 Eastern coverage at 7:30 Eastern right here on ESPN Radio. In Major League Baseball, the Cardinals and the Cubs going back and forth. 5-4 St. Louis. Ivan Herrera go-ahead homer in the bottom of the fifth.
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0: Well, if you're within 15 feet of the rim, that means that Victor Wembanyama can block your shot from wherever he happens to stand because his arms are 10 feet long.
1: Give me 30 seconds on this before we get to big deal, not a big deal, and the latest on Jackson Dart, quarterback, New York Giants. Castle last night wouldn't let SGA go right.
0: Yeah.
1: When he was on that left wing, he was basically going, all right, man, you're done. You're here. And he literally, folks, his body was perpendicular, right?
0: Mm-hmm.
1: And it just going, you see that 7'5" guy? You got baseline, you got that, or you got me. Mm-hmm. You're trapped.
0: Yep.
1: How do you fix that if you're OKC? How do you avoid that?
0: Yeah, it's the teammates, right? You know, like that works as long as those two can focus, you know, on SGA. But if you got Alex Caruso with 5 3-pointers, at some point, they have to stop paying attention to SGA to try to stop Caruso from knocking down shots or to stop Jared McCain from knocking down shots. So if the teammates get involved, then SGA has more room to try to find those angles and find those free throws, because that's another way. If you can get Stephon Castle on the bench in foul trouble, the other Spurs are still good defenders, but it's a step down from what you can get from Castle.
1: He's Andre Stallings, he's a professor. I'm Ian Fitzsimmons. He's in for Amber Wilson. Coming up, bottom half of the hour, two-time Super Bowl champ, two-time chess champion, joins us right here on ESPN Radio. But next, in 4 minutes, the latest on Jackson Dart and the chemistry in the New York Giants locker room. And big deal, not a big deal, right here on ESPN Radio.
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0: legacy game, right? That's what they're calling it for tomorrow for Game 7. What would winning a title for one Jalen Brunson, what would that mean for him? What would that mean for the Knicks? 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
9: owed on landing Jaylen Brunson, that they not even thinking about arguably fixing up a deal to land arguably the best player in the world.
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0: finally on the ice, the Hurricanes clinched a spot in the Stanley Cup Final for the first time since 2006, beating the Canadiens in five games. 99.9, the Fan had the call.
1: They finally cleared the hurdle, this group of Carolina Hurricanes. The top team in the Eastern Conference are going to the Stanley Cup Final as they beat the Montreal Canadiens 6-1. They win the series 4-1. Answering all of the questions and closing the book on all of the doubters.
0: Great night it was in the NHL. Also a great night around Major League Baseball and plenty of walk-offs to get to. But why don't we get to this now? WNBA time, the LA Sparks and the Washington Mystics battling it out. Fourth quarter we go. Sparks up 86-85.
2: Wheeler hooked off the defense, laid it in. An immediate timeout taken by Sidney Johnson.
3: Tremendous execution. Straight off the whiteboard, onto the court. Len Roberts drew up an exceptional play.
0: I'll tell you, it was Wheeler who had 8 of her 21 points in the final 70 seconds of the game. Sparks win 92-87. New York Liberty hosting the Phoenix Mercury. Liberty up 67-65 in the fourth with the ball.
4: Stewie and Astier play catch. Astier with the left and it goes. Great two-woman game there, Roz.
5: And I think Stewie creates so much attention. SDA reads when the defense is slacking off of her.
0: The call on Ion Liberty win it 75-68. How about the Atlanta Dream taking on the Portland Fire? Dream stretching their lead in the fourth quarter.
3: Tonight is slicing into the lane. Howard winds up on the deck, and her shot winds up in the hoop. An and-one opportunity.
0: The call on Ion yet again. Howard at 14 points. Dream take down the Fire 86-66. The other WNBA game on a Friday night. Minnesota Lynx beat up the Chicago Sky 79-58. We turn our attention now back to the NBA and what's happening in a pivotal Game 7 tonight in Oklahoma City in the Western Conference Final. Thunder hosting the Spurs. A reminder, no Jalen Williams for the Thunder with that hamstring injury. ESPN Radio NBA analyst PJ Carmelissimo on game night. Here he is on the impact the injuries will have on Game 7.
6: They already ruled J-Dub out for tomorrow. That's very significant. And if A.J. Mitchell can't play, that's a hit. It was a real problem for the Spurs early in the series when De'Aaron Fox was out and Dylan Harper was not right. Dylan Harper certainly looked right in Game 6. He looks like he's back. De'Aaron Fox is still not moving well, but he makes such a difference because he takes care of the ball. The Spurs had 13 turnovers, last game, and that's De'Aaron Fox. He's not shooting the ball well, but his assist to turnover is really good. He gets them getting up and down the floor. I don't think he has the lateral quickness right now. So, De'Aaron Fox's health would be important, but if OKC's got to go without J-Dub and without A.J. Mitchell, that's very significant. You're talking, they're both starters. When they were healthy, they're not just starters, they're major contributor starters.
0: Here's PJ on the importance of Alex Caruso.
6: He's such a tough competitor. Even if he wasn't making the threes, the steals, the plays, the taking the ball to the basket, the assists, the block shots off the ball, the things he does would be worth it. He's a money player. Some guys play better in bigger games. Alex Caruso, his MO has always been to play better in the playoffs than he does in a regular season.
0: That will do it for SportsCenter All Night. For our producer, Steven Risser, our technical director is Alex Suhiro. I'm Judson Richards. Do not go anywhere. The best of ESPN Radio is coming up next. 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
0: 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And the Thunder have taken the lead.
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0: Moves to the left, picked up by Leonard as they're switching everything. James outside, three in the air. Off the rim, no good. Rebound, Bosh, 7 seconds. Ray Allen, a three for the corner. It's good! Allen, a three!
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0: 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You can give us a call, 888-SAY-ESPN. That's 888-729-3776. We're being told by Mikey C that people want to know about the hat you're wearing, Marty. And that hat is directly connected to where you're sitting right now if you're watching on SEC Network.
1: The hat that I have on right now is just this hat. There you go.
0: Okay. Southern.
1: Look at this hat, though. Let me show you this hat. Look at this hat. This is the resort that we stay at. It's called Ember Glow Outdoor Resort. See that?
0: Yeah.
1: But watch this. Watch this magic trick. Look how America this is. Look at the back of it. That's like a bottle rocket on your head.
0: Holy American trucker. All that needs is for like a bald eagle to land on it while you're wearing it.
1: A bald eagle might mistake this flow for a nest.
0: Yeah,
1: look at that action, dude.
0: Me too. I'm wearing a Nashville Sounds hat, and the same thing. I need a haircut bad, but whatever.
1: We need to see Emily. We need Emily to give us a fade, dude.
0: It's a good problem to have at our age.

0: Ray McGee.
1: Only you speak. We got whiskey, women, music, and smoke.
0: 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It's 888-729-3776. Kyle Peterson is going to join us in a little more than an hour to talk about all the wacko goings on of the NCAA baseball tournament. And, but yeah, we were talking about the conference realignment. And listen, perception is reality. And I think Kirby Smart said it down in Destin, and you were there, I wasn't. But Kirby Smart talked about it, Destin, about he repeated something that he has said to us many, many times, and I've quoted him on this, which is he worried about the health of football and the health of college sports away from Georgia and outside of the Power Four. And this is a guy that grew up around the corner from Valdosta State. And he understands how important it is that football is played and beloved at every level. But then he also added the addendum of, but I got to look out for Georgia, which goes right back to what you were talking about earlier, which is people want it to be better, and they want it to be great top to bottom, and they want Youngstown State and State and Furman and everybody else to enjoy and thrive in football. But at the end of the day, you know, you got to take care of yourself. And so but again, I get back to, at what point do fans just go, all right, I'm sick of hearing about business meetings. I'm going to go find something else to do, because there's only so much money, man. You know, the fans only have so much money. And when every single commercial break at the stadium is the head coach asking you to give to the collective, and it's for alternative uniforms or it's for whatever, it's just that's going. You and I talked about this in the beginning of all this. As a shareholder, which is what fans are now, at some point you're going to be like, damn, I can't do this. And listen, we as in ESPN only have so much money. Fox only has so much money. I was having this conversation with some Fox people at the Indy 500 last weekend. There's a point where, dude, it becomes a business meeting and we're not talking about football, and I worry about that.
1: Well, it's also deeper than that, too. I mean, you also have Kirby saying, if we can't fix this, the SEC will just break off into its own deal.
0: Right, right.
1: We'll determine our own national champion. We'll claim it. We're going to go do us because we're strong enough. Our brands are strong enough. They have enough national penetration and, in some cases, global penetration in terms of the fan base and the support. But what used to – this is where we are, man. You used to be – donor X at the University of Georgia, all right, and you used to give $5 million, and they'd put your name on the damn stadium.
0: Right.
1: One time.
0: Yep.
1: Now they want you to give that $5 million again in a few months. And people are just have donor fatigue and have for years, but it's getting more and more concentrated because of this arms race, not just in player acquisition and talent talent acquisition, but the arms race in facilities too.
0: Yep.
1: And so it's a lot. And we always say this, though, and you and I are very staunch advocates that as much as we bellyache, you turn on the television on Saturday afternoon in the fall, and it is electric, man. It's so good.
0: As long as it stays that way, we're good. But
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12: Carolina advances to their first Stanley Cup final in two decades. I'm Chris Smith. While the Hurricanes celebrated their Eastern Conference Championship victory over the Canadiens, goaltender Frederik Anderson's heart was heavy. Anderson was one of the first prominent clients for Claude Lemieux, who died by suicide on Thursday, according to authorities. And he reflected postgame on TNT on how the team came together through adversity.
13: It's been a difficult couple days, but the way we showed up today, last couple days for the team and for each other, it's been incredible. Can't talk enough good things about this team and the way they supported me, and yeah, it's been awesome.
12: Carolina makes their third Stanley Cup Finals appearance in franchise history on Tuesday night in Raleigh against the Western Conference champion Vegas Golden Knights on ABC. On to the NBA, where the Thunder will be without star wing Jalen Williams because of a hamstring injury for Game 7 against the Spurs in OKC. Coverage begins 7:30 p.m. Eastern with tip-off at 8 East on ESPN Radio and the ESPN app. On to the NFL, where a Giants wide receiver Gunnar Olszewski went down during OTAs with a non-contact injury that the team fears is a torn Achilles, sources told ESPN's Jordan Ronan. The 29-year-old is undergoing further tests to confirm the injury. Baseball, the Tigers place a starter Casey Mize on the IL with an adductor inflammation, an injury similar to one that landed him on the IL earlier this season. Manager A.J. Hinch is hopeful that this version of the injury is not as severe as the first one, and said the move to the IL was made more out of short-term needs of the roster than any alarm about the injury.
2: It's resident Super Bowl champ Chris Candy coming up Monday. From the NBA to the NHL and everything else in between, I'll react to it all in my Upon Further Review at 7 a.m. Eastern. 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

0: When I hear the, I love the fact that you can still move up that ladder, man. And that's for all the talk about the money and all the talk about pedigree and all the talk about all those things, the fact that you can still move up that ladder and those guys are the heroes. Like when I'm on a lot of Division II campuses and a lot of FCS campuses. Yeah. And they start talking about Cignetti and they start talking about the Alabama staff and they start talking about these guys that moved up the ladder. It means they know they can. And I think that's important that this knowledge is coming from the top 1%. All right, we're going to keep talking about whatever we go. Give us a call, 888-SAY-ESPN. It's 888-729-3776. We got a handful of callers on hold. We'll try to get to you. It's Marty McGee on ESPN Radio, the ESPN app, the SEC Network, and out there cooking on the flat top in the woods.
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0: Did you miss us? It's game time, and we're back on the air after a one-week absence. It's Kip and the Legend. They call us the Mike and the Mad Dog of the South. And Birmingham, the greatest city in Alabama, the 205. Are you ready to ride this morning? Kipper, how you feeling, brother?
1: Legend, I'm glad to be back. I feel like there was an episode of The Big Bang Theory where they made Sheldon take a vacation day, and that's what they did to us last week. We didn't want to go, but we were off the air for Memorial Day, and all of a sudden realized that how much we love coming down here on Saturday morning. But of course, it was a great weekend. Just appreciating the people that have given the ultimate sacrifice for our freedom, giving us the opportunity to come on down here. But it is really good to be back.
0: Man, America, the greatest place in the whole world. We thank the Lord for America this morning. You got your coffee, just look up and say, thank you, Lord, for America, where we can get crazy on a Saturday morning. It ain't Pink Panther, it ain't the Bugs Bunny, but it's the Legend and Kip Kiefer, brother. Can't do better than that on a Saturday, Kipper.
1: And that's why we always have the Legend bring the show in, because if you're not awake, Birmingham, at 8 o'clock on Saturday morning, you are now.
0: The 205, baby. The 205, a big game today down at the 205. AJ McCarron and the Stallions trying to stay alive in the playoffs. Good stuff happening all over the 205, baby. But this week down in Dustin, Kipper, we had the SEC meetings, and we're all about the SEC. What was your first impressions of those meetings this week, brother?
1: Well, we are all SEC all the time, but that comes with some boundaries. The discussion behind the scenes, everybody in the hallways, everything, all the whispers about the SEC being fed up with the situation right now, with what's happening around the country. There's a lot of people advocating, as Kirby Smart has been quoted as saying, we might just take our ball and go home. I think the idea of the SEC breaking away makes perfect sense, but not by itself. And I think you had one of the best examples. You were talking about going back to like the NFL and AFL days if something like that took place.
0: Yeah, I think we're going backwards in college football when we're talking about splitting the SEC and the rest of the nation up. I know Greg Sankey is a brilliant man, a brilliant guy that you want in the room to represent you. And I feel in my heart that he's just using this as a chip to tell everybody we can do this if y'all don't get right. You know what I'm saying? That's what, yeah, don't get right, David Sears. We can do this. You know what I'm saying, brother? You know what I'm saying?
2: I think he is. I think we'll definitely see the SEC and Big Ten, the way everything's going, sliding towards their direction. The field is tilted towards those two conferences. They're tired of having to do basically all the negotiating. Some schools want a salary cap. Some schools don't. I think we'll get eventually to where they will enforce a salary cap. But if you can't keep up with the spending that the Big Ten and the SEC will be doing, then you don't need to be playing big-time college football.
1: And let me tell you, the repercussions of this, I get all these podcasts pop up on my news feed. Every single Locked On Big 12 podcast was guys going, oh, they can't do this. They can't break away. They can't form their own league. What's going to happen to our conference? This just in, I don't care what happens to your conference. This thing is broken. You guys have heard me say it over and over again. If you've read anything I've written over the last, I started this 5 years ago, that we are on an absolute path where the Big Ten and the SEC are going to break away and form a super league in the image of the NFL. Tony Petitti, who I call Tony Soprano, the commissioner of the Big Ten, ever since the day he was hired, has moved in that direction. He didn't say a word at the big presidential meeting where everybody's going, oh, Mr. President, you got to help us. College football, college sports are in trouble. Petitti didn't say a word in that meeting, Legend, because it's going exactly the way he wants it to go. NFL 2 is coming and coming soon.
0: You know, I said this week on the great Paul Feinbaum show, the greatest show ever on sports and television sports, I said this right here, and I mean it. I don't want to live in a world where Alabama is playing Georgia in Atlanta for a international continental championship, yeah. while Ohio State's playing USC for the NWO international continental championship out in LA somewhere. What is this the AFL NFL days? And we went back to the 60s?
1: Well, it's that is a great analogy you use in wrestling. I'll even use one, I'll raise you boxing. Remember when boxing had like 5 different sanctioning bodies. He's the world champion. Well, of the WBA. He's not the world champion of the ABA or the, you know, that's the kind of nonsense we're going to get into if leagues try to break away. But there's no fix for this jam we're in. The whole NIL thing. Now this makes me laugh. The Big 12 just had their meetings this week in Dallas, and they voted to adopt this College Sports Commission thing that was created by that House settlement that is supposed to regulate and put all these rules and regulations in and restrictions. But that's hilarious that they've adopted that as a conference when Texas Tech and BYU are spending money like drunken sailors. Cody Campbell, did you see what he did this week? Sarkisian took a shot at Texas Tech and said, you know, he didn't say it's Texas Tech. He said, there's a school in this state that thinks it can buy its way into prominence. We could play our second or third team against them and beat them every time. And Cody Campbell responded with, okay, I'll tell you what. You're playing Texas State the first game. We're playing Abilene Christian. I will pay right now whatever millions of dollars it takes to buy both those teams out, and you and Texas and Texas Tech will play the first game. And, of course, Texas did not respond to that.
0: Well, you know what we say here on the show? What do we say it is, Dave? It's the wild what, brother? What is it, Dave? What is it? What is it, ladies? There it is. There it is.
1: That's right.
0: Ain't no sheriff in town, ladies and gentlemen.
1: Yeah, and legend, if there's no sheriff, what happens?
0: Oh, the Outlaws run wild. The Outlaws run wild. Hold up, hold up. Wait a minute, I'm getting a text. Pete, oh, come on, Pete. Stop texting me during the show, dude. Pete got it.
1: Yeah, that's tampering.
0: Stop tampering. I'm not plugging Ole Miss on the show, Pete. Don't do that.
1: And I'm looking over your shoulder. It says, Legend, you guys have been on 10 minutes. You have not mentioned Ole Miss.
0: Oh, my Lord. I'm going to have to get back that NIL money I took under the table. Hey, let me say this right here, though. You know, everybody this week, Kipper, they depended on Washington, D.C. again. No. Washington, D.C. is going to save us.
1: And you know whose bill that is?
0: They're going to save us.
1: The guy who I just mentioned, Cody Campbell. Cody Campbell is desperate to get Texas Tech in the Big 12 up on that same plane. And that bill talks about, Legend, everybody pooling all of their TV money together and spreading it around equally. This is one of the biggest capitals. He's made billions of dollars in the oil business. Now he wants to be a socialist country and share all the TV revenue because it's not fair. The Big Ten and the SEC is getting all the money.
0: Someone asked me this week, said, Legend, what chance do you give of Charlie Baker and the NCAA getting Washington, D.C. to bail them out? And I thought about it for a minute, Kip. I said, what chance do I give them? And I said, I tell you the chance I give them. I give them the same chance I gave Evel Knievel when he jumped over Snake River Canyon. I give them the same chance of Joe Frazier when he got in the ring with George Foreman. I give him the same chance of Michael Spinks when he got it. I mean, why are we dependent on these people that never do anything? What are we doing?
1: You know, and the whole Washington, you know, hat in your hand, and Charlie Baker, former governor of Massachusetts, he's like the guy on the street that comes up and knocks on your window, you know, Congressman, I need your support, you know.
0: Is he just giving folks money?
1: Yes.
0: Is he going to look like an idiot if he don't get something done in Washington? That's my question. If he don't get a bill passed, what does this guy look like to the world? Is he going to look like an idiot if Washington don't bail him out?
1: I mean, look, Congress, and now, as soon as they went to a meeting with President Trump, that made every Democrat on the other side of the aisle against whatever they want to get done.
0: It ain't happening.
1: So, and also, the Democrats say, well, you know, if they would form, you know, they're so into the whole union thing, and if they would just form a players union, and they would do this, and they would do that, it's all things that are never going to happen. So this is just a complete waste of time. And you could see at the SEC meetings this week in Destin that everybody has finally gotten over the fantasy that Washington is going to settle that. That's why there's so much discord and so much discussion about the only way we can fix this is break away and make our own rules and regulations. And that's true. Because Washington is not going to help you on this. They're not going to give you antitrust. That's why the NCAA is completely irrelevant now, because every rule and regulation they have has been challenged legally. They're just bleeding money. They're trying to defend themselves. The only people that benefit from this legend are the lawyers. They've made millions of dollars, and it's in their best interest to just keep it dragging along because they keep getting paid.
0: Are you ready for some collar?
1: We are. We missed our gang.
0: Ring the bell, David Sears. Ring the bell, ladies and gentlemen. You know why folks love this show on the weekend, other than the fact we are a little bit insane? They love this show because we don't take breaks. We go all the way through hour, baby. It's a whole hour nonstop. Wouldn't you love to have TV,
1: Kip
0: ladies
1: Kiefer
0: and gentlemen?
1: Sports owns this
0: thing. Owns this thing. Wouldn't you love to have a TV that never had ads?
1: You know what it is, legend? It is information domination every weekend right here on Jocks.
0: Well, before we get to our callers and our main event, won't you tell everybody who sponsors us, Kip? Tell us something about the great
1: Birmingham
0: people.
1: Racecourse Casino, and I'm excited to tell you folks that the fabulous new sports bar is going to be opening, targeted for July 1st. The furniture is being delivered June 25th. I was in there earlier in the week. It's really looking good. We're going to have a remote broadcast position
0: there
1: in the casino.
0: The Rat Pack.
1: That's right. So you're going to be able to come down and visit with me and the legend and all of our other cast of characters, the First Lady, who we hope to hear from today, as the year unfolds, and we're going to have our own broadcast position. We're going to do radio and

0: Isaiah coming to the ring. Watch out. Get out of his way. Dylan.
1: What's going on, guys?
2: Hey, Dylan. We missed you last Saturday. We weren't broadcasting, but we still missed you.
1: Hell, I miss y'all too, dadgum. I've been having withdrawals. I've been having fine bomb withdrawals, been having game time withdrawals. Man, it is.
2: Yeah, what's Paul been doing all this time off, legend?
0: I can't detail that. Me and Paul keep that stuff secret. Yeah. There's no truth to the rumor that there's a beach house down on the beach Paul and the great callers go during the
3: look.
0: We
3: all know he's Batman.
0: There's no truth to that.
2: So is he in the cave, Dave? Is that what you're
3: He's in the bat cave right now.
0: I just want to tell you that Paul Feinbaum in shorts on the beach is an alarming sight. I just want you to know that. But there's no truth. Truth to the rumors.
3: Does he rock the sandals with the socks?
0: Yeah, he's rocking, baby. The women were just chasing him all down the beach. No, but there's no, that's just fantasy. No. Go ahead, Dylan. Go ahead, bro.
1: I heard that y'all had to hire security and everything to keep the women off of him.
0: Well, the main thing we had to do is hire security to keep callers like Chris from climbing the fence and getting over it. Where he was at. But go ahead, brother. I digress.
1: I'd like to see that fence, but because that's one hell of a fence to support his big ass. But
2: anyway. Oh, Chris, Chris is a sizable human being. We met him at Larry's memorial service, and you know he doesn't sound like that, but man, he is a big human being.
0: His mom and dad wouldn't let him play football when he was a kid.
2: Oh, that's right. I remember that now.
0: Can you imagine being 300 pounds and not being able to play football?
2: Yep. Yeah. He might get hurt.
0: Well, that's true.
1: He's automatically angry because of that. But anyway, no, man.
2: Well, he's a Clemson fan. He can't help himself.
0: The double whammy.
1: Yeah. That anger is that's just automatic right there. But man, I'm telling you, dude, the thought of the SEC breaking away into a league of just their own, that's a little disturbing for me right there. I don't want to see Alabama and Florida or Alabama and Georgia playing for a national championship, you know, or like legend says, intercontinental championship. I want to play for to be superior of the whole nation.
2: Absolutely.
1: I want to be kings of the nation. I don't want none of that that little king of your own division. If you gonna brag about something, I want bragging rights for the whole thing. But yeah, it's getting, I don't know, man. It just seems like it's just up and down every week. Something else is happening. I don't know.
3: It seems like they're going the way of European soccer, because you've got all the different leagues, the English Premier League, the Bundesliga, all of that stuff. And then you have the entire United European Football Association Championship. So you can win your league, and then you can be the best team in soccer in Europe. And I wonder if that's kind of what we're going for, where we'll just have the SEC, the Big Ten, and then the winners of those two championships will play each other in a national championship game.
2: It's like Legend said, it would be going back to the NFL, AFL days. That's how the Super Bowl started, which led to the merger of both leagues. So why not just have the merger to start with? Get all the major programs and take those two leagues, the Big Ten and the SEC. You add Notre Dame, you add maybe whoever else qualifies as a major team, and you know, go ahead and break away and make a Supreme League. I think that's the only direction you can go.
1: Yeah, I mean the NCAA has proven time again all they are is just sitting back collecting. They ain't doing nothing. They are a toothless tiger,
2: Dylan. They have no authority now, because anything they do, they're going to get sued and they're going to lose. They've got an unbelievable record intact of winning lawsuits. They never win.
1: Just like Sorsby's going. I feel like Sorsby's going to end up being. I don't know. I don't know if he's done, man. I mean, I mean, look at the NCAA's track record on that.
2: Yeah, I don't think the NCAA is going to be the one getting in his way. I think I just think the fact that it's come out now

0: that he made over 400 bets last year on Indy, and it was on Indiana, which is a good thing, I guess, or on Cincinnati or whatever teams he was involved with. He was playing for Cincinnati last year. But, I mean, he's going to be in trouble just from the perception standpoint.
1: I wonder what percent of those was winning bets, because if that's a big margin, if he won by a big margin, I might need to get with him.
0: Yeah, well, it really taints the whole press, because a lot of those are prop bets and other things like that. And if you know, your wide receiver's got a sprained ankle and he's still going to try to play, and his over-under is like, 3.5 catches, and you go, well, he's probably not going to last the first quarter. I'm going under.
2: But ain't it a bit hypocritical when all the networks, all the sports are sponsored by gambling franchises now? I mean, you got BetUS, ESPN Bet. I mean, these kids and these ads, they will tell you from an advertising standpoint, because I've researched it, they don't care about old geezers like the legend. They don't care about folks 61 years old like me. They're after 18, 20, 25-year-old kids.
0: Fastest growing market in the sports betting industry. We're going to go to a convention in August in Las Vegas for the sports betting regulatory folks. And a lot of the biggest sports bettors in the country will be there. But that's the target, because that's the fastest growing audience, is the 18 to 24s.
2: So if I'm pushing a pack of cigarettes at you every day on the TV, every time you watch TV, you see somebody lighting up a Marlboro like I was when I was a kid. Oh, this cigarette makes you cool.
0: Yeah, yeah.
2: And then if I go buy me a pack of cigarettes, I mean, they help the tobacco companies responsible. Why wouldn't they hold advertising for young kids and gambling? How can you hold him responsible when you're promoting it down his throat?
3: Right now, we just finished a commercial for Kalshi on the ESPN. We got SportsCenter on. They've got Kalshi. They've got DraftKings odds on the bottom line ticker.
0: Unbelievable.
3: You know, I mean, they've got it everywhere. And during pretty much any sports broadcast you watch, there are ways to bet on the game. They pushed it. I mean, there are advertisements on Brave Vision. There's advertisements on MLB Network. There's advertisements here at
2: UFL.
3: There's
2: advertisement on Game Time.
3: Yeah.
2: Come on.
3: But, I mean, it's just,
2: I mean, the whole thing's run by gambling. What are we doing? Are we really going to judge kids?
3: It is. Now, the integrity is where we're going to have to watch. But I say, because there's so much going on right now in so many different markets watching it, it's harder to cheat now than it is.
2: Oh,
3: I remember,
2: yeah,
3: what was it, Alabama baseball a couple years ago, they got busted because
0: stuck
3: there was
0: out like a sore thumb. Yeah,
2: he was an idiot. I mean, it's stupid to do anything wrong because everybody's got a camera in their hand. Why would you do something wrong?
0: The baseball coach was using his cell phone, which
2: that's a straight idiot.
0: Yeah, I mean, they trace right away.
2: That's some Mike Price stuff. I'm rolling, baby. I'm rolling.
0: I'm rolling.
2: Here's my credit card, baby.
0: Buy you some breakfast and clean out the gift shop while you're at it. The whole thing is just unbelievable.
2: It's hypocritical.
0: I was at the Baseball Hall of Fame a couple years ago, and Pete Rose is not enshrined, but there's three different exhibits: Hit King, Big Red Machine. I mean, he's everywhere in there. And I'm standing there looking. I said, this is ridiculous. He's on every floor of the Hall of Fame, but he's not enshrined. And the guy, some old New Yorker next to me, looks at me and says, "Well, you bet on baseball." I said, "Oh, baseball, sponsored by DraftKings." unpardonable sin.
3: One of my friends went to a game in Cincinnati, and you can place bets in the Great American Ballpark. There's an area with a kiosk for you to place bets.
2: No wonder Tony Curry is a Reds fan.
0: Yeah,
2: I understand it now.
0: I would have liked to have been at that kiosk last night betting against the Reds, because they looked horrible. The Reds blew them out.
2: Orioles is
0: so man.
2: Oh, God. Well, go ahead.
0: Anyway, Dylan, we're dominating your time.
2: Yeah, I'm sorry, Dylan.
0: Dylan, you always get us wound up.
2: You get us wound up.
0: It's your fault.
2: It's your fault, bro.
1: Hey. That's what I'm here for. But, I do want to say something real quick. Monday, June 1st, I am starting a new Twitter space. It's going to be called Dirty South Sports Talk. 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Love to have people listen. Love to have y'all on. Give y'all a mic and everything. We will. I'm not going to mention any names, but we will be having a special guest at the end of the show, or at the end of the month. But anyway, guys, I appreciate y'all taking my call and everything, and hey. Love being a part of y'all show.
0: Hey,
1: y'all,
0: man, I got a new name for Dylan, the Igniter, because anytime the leadoff man calls, he gets us wound up.
2: Leadoff man.
0: That's right.
2: All right, brother. 1, 2, 3, and Dylan takes down the Mongolian Stomper. He raises his hand right here on Game Time, our leadoff man. And what do I see coming down the aisle now? Oh, my goodness. It's not a guy from Walker County, but it's a queen. The queen of the Fine Bomb Show, Adrian, is back with us. Welcome in the ring there, my sister.
4: Hello, hello. I'm so excited to be back. And my head's exploding because there's just so many things to say about what happened at spring meetings and just the absolute idiocy of redefining the problem over and over again that no one's ever going to solve. And I agree with the Super League concept. I always have because no offense, but like we're trying to get rid of the SEC championship game, and now we're saying we're going to turn that into just like what we're playing for. It's like the COVID all over again.
0: Yes.
4: And we just tell each other, and then we turn around and have a championship. And it's like, I understand why they're saying it. I understand why that threat was put out there. It's really just becoming, you know, in my opinion, a pissing match between, you know, the SEC and the Big Ten now. But especially it was kind of insightful when Heather Dinich said that, you know, she was at because the Big Ten media spring meetings where they don't really ever publicize much about it. But it sounds like they're all drinking the Kool-Aid and all 16 teams are all on board with the exact same thing, which I would love to know how much truth there is to that or what's causing them to be lemmings going off that cliff. But at the same time, it's like, that's exactly, we want to play the, I mean, that's the whole point of this, all these discussions is we're trying to prove which league is better, and you can't do that if you stop playing each
0: other.
4: Yeah,
0: if you're playing, exactly, that's a great way to sum it up.
4: I mean, and I'm sitting here going, I mean, the worst thing that's happened is we're losing these week one games that are between big powerhouses in both leagues because everyone's afraid of who gets in the playoffs. So I'll ask you guys, because I've always felt like 12 is a good number. I have no problem with 12. The problem with 12 has not been that it's 12. The problem with 12 has been automatic qualifiers. So yeah. When they talk about going to 24, is this because we've become so locked in that our options are go to 24 or stay at 12 and keep doing this automatic qualifier as, you know, conference championship thing, plus having the conference championship game, which could affect wins, losses, like all the arguments we make. It's like, why don't we just go to 12 and get rid of the conference championships? Doesn't that just kind of fix a lot?
0: Yeah, well, and the other problem with 12 is, just like last year, with this stupid, everybody has ties for first place and everybody's included, you know, the whole DEI concept here of having to have the weak sister teams, you know, because the underdogs deserve a chance too. I mean, I don't want to see another Tulane Ole Miss or James Madison Oregon game. That is absolutely another universe away from being the 12 best teams. If it's the 12 best teams, I'm all for it. But all of this other nonsense, you know, Adrian, you probably noticed last night, in the NCAA baseball tournament's first rounds, the scores were like 22-5 and 24-3 and 15-1 after
3: Auburn was 13-7 against Milwaukee after they lost. That was fun to watch.
0: Yeah, well, it's unbelievable. But that's my vision. If we let these lunatics continue to rule the asylum,
2: the who?
0: Lunatics.
2: Okay.
0: I fear that the first round in the 24-game playoff is going to be 63-3 blowouts. I mean, I don't want to watch those games.
2: My problem with it is.
4: I don't either. I will say this, though. I would rather, when Alabama has to play their first round, they're not playing Oklahoma again.
0: Well, you know that would probably be good. And that's the other problem with the 12.
4: So it's like 6-1 half. I mean, I totally agree with you. But where I'm coming from is that that's another thing that it's like where you land in the bracket basically is also kind of a gift.
0: It is. I mean, look what they did last year. I am absolutely. I'm a conspiracy theorist.
4: Oregon playing one of these teams.
0: Yeah. Well, you had. You had five SEC teams, but they didn't get to draw any of the cupcakes. Yeah, that's right. And they seeded the tournament, so there were the most the SEC could have alive after the two rounds were one team, and that's exactly what happened.
4: And that. Where the thing was rigged, and that's what has frustrated when people want to start having the argument of the Big Ten being better than the SEC. I'm like, no, they're both really good. And I mean, I understand why people are looking at SEC going, I don't think y'all are as great as you used to be. But that's part of the problem is I'm like, we kind of still forget about the fact that like we just sort of keep beating ourselves, and nobody wants to, you know, we're never going to admit that we have harder games. And I mean, I don't want to get into that argument today, but to your point, I'm just sort of like, there's just easier ways to set this up that just make a little bit more logical sense, in my opinion. You can do it with 12 teams. And but if we're going to go to 24, the only argument to me to do it is just, okay, fine, I have to watch a bunch of crap games anyway. I'm watching crap games now because of the kids with the trophies. At least I can make sure my team can get to a decent round without getting thrown out as a bubble team just because of losing out to JMU.
2: Mm-hmm. You see, and my issue is, Adrian, is I remember one time I was dating this beautiful young lady way out of my league. And I remember I asked her, I said, what's the number one thing a lady needs? And she said, security.
4: Correct. And not financial, emotional security.
2: Yeah. Yes. Well, both. And it dawned on me that college football fans are the same way. My problem is I'm dizzy. There's no security here. I don't know if you're going to be 24 or 48. Where does this thing end? How did we even get to 12? It seemed like it was just four yesterday. Now they're talking 16. As a fan, my head is spinning. And what I want Greg Sankey, what I want Tony Petitti, what I want NCAA, what I want leaders. It's security. I want to know.
0: Legend has needs, Adrian.
2: I want to know what the schedule is, and I want to know what the playoff floor mat is before the spring meetings. I don't want to be talking about whether it's going to be 16, going to be 24, going to be 38. How do you even do a 2014 playoff? Is that eight byes and eight games in the first round? Is that what that equals to? I mean, somebody explain it to me. I want security.
4: Some security to know. I mean, honestly, here's an idea. Let's just forget the playoff. Cap the salaries. Cap the coaches' salaries, Jimmy.
0: Amen.
2: Preach.
4: And then basically make sure that we finish playing football before kids are changing and coaches are changing. And then please don't make me watch a championship game in the end of January when I've like got so much decision fatigue that I'm like over it.
0: Yeah. You're packing for spring break, watching the championship game.
2: Yeah. In a 12 team playoff, you lose track much more than a 24. Yeah.
4: I know. I mean, so it's just fix December and fix January and fix like how this works with the academic calendar. And then if nothing else happens, fix the transfer portal going, you know, or the number of transfers. Like, I just feel like there's two or three things. Salary cap, two things. Make it so the kids can transfer maybe no more than twice without losing eligibility. And then boom, like, let's just try that and see what happens.
0: Yeah. Or how about this? Contracts between both parties that are binding.
4: Yes. I have a job. I can't walk off my job without a contract.
0: It's unbelievable. This kid that left Georgia and already had collected his money, his attorney's argument is, well, the contract wasn't binding. I always thought if you signed a contract, that's the ultimate bind.
4: I've asked Paul that on the show, and he agreed with me. I was like, just stick a freaking clawback clause in there. This isn't hard.
0: Absolutely.
4: You don't stay a certain amount of time, you pay the money back. Okay, done.
0: You don't see NFL players go, well, the coach yelled at me. I'm leaving. I'm going to go play for the Packers. That doesn't happen because you've got a contract that you have to adhere to.
4: Correct. This is fun. We're just going to redefine the problem. Nothing's going to change. And dear Lord, stop asking Washington to jump in and say they're not going to. Washington needs to work on getting gas prices under control. They don't need to be working on this. They've got a long agenda.
0: And
2: tax man.
0: Anyway, Adrian, outstanding stuff as always.
2: There's our queen right there from the Fine Bob. So, but we had two hits already. We see other callers lined up. But I just got to know right quick before we go to that next caller from Kip Kiefer. Did you see this week that the NCAA has told Pete Golden, you are under investigation?
0: Yeah.
2: And did you see Pete Golden's response?
0: Oh, I love Pete Golden's response.
2: What did he say, Kipper?
0: Pete Golden said, okay, you come after me, I'm taking everybody down. I got so much dirt on everybody, especially Lane Kiffin. So basically, you guys better back off or I'm going to tear the whole damn thing down.
2: Pete Golden is going to be a snitch, ladies and gentlemen.
0: Pete Golden to the rescue.
2: He's going to be a snitch. Pete Golden's letting you know. If you tell on me, I'm snitching on you. I got a friend. I used to run with him back in the street in the day. And we was like Starsky and Hutch, brother. We was two characters. And I asked him a couple days ago, I said, brother, you think we could still do what we did back when we was young? He said, let me tell you something, legend. You do anything wrong, and I'm snitching on you. I'm letting you know up front. I'm telling the man, I seen it all, brother. If you do anything wrong, I said, respect that. Same here. That's what Pete Golden's saying. He going to be Sammy the Bull Gravato, baby. He going to turn the whole thing out. But Pete. Leave Alabama out of your mouth, brother.
0: I just got to remind you, when Dabo went crazy, when Pete was calling his recruit in class on the cell phone, which is an absolute gigantic violation of NCAA rules, he had somebody, he said, well, Pete's new, you know, maybe he doesn't understand. So call the GM at Ole Miss and tell him to tell Pete to back off. Remember what the GM said to the Clemson guy who called? I don't want anything to do with this. I don't even acknowledge it. I don't want my name involved in this discussion.
2: Now that's his ball saying it.
0: Yeah. He doesn't want it. He says it's just Pete Golding being Pete Golding, which basically means Pete Golding is just a complete outcast who doesn't have any respect for authority or rules. Just like you said all the time he was here, Pete Golding, and I'm telling you, it's going to be on the field. You're going to see it. Pete Golding being head coach at Ole Miss is going to be a disaster.
2: Why is that, David? There it is. There's Pete Golding on his horse.
0: There he is.
2: There he is. Hit it again.
0: Hard on silver. Woo!
2: Wicked Wild. There's Pete. Yeah, there's Pete going down the road on his horse, shooting everybody a bird. There's no laws in the land, ladies and gentlemen. There's no laws in the land.
3: Here's what's going to happen, though. If they're going to go after Pete Golding, they're going to have to go after all these coaches that have been using the agents. Basically, as soon as Nick Saban announced his retirement, within hours, people were contacting Caleb Downs. They were contacting Ty Simpson. They were contacting everyone. It's ridiculous. And there's stuff going on right now. I guarantee you that if their conversation's being held for when the transfer portal opens up this December, like, hey, you know, I know you've got $2 million right now with LSU, but we can make that $4 million. You come to Texas. Yeah. There'll be people talking the entire season, seeing players, and it'll happen at all levels, not just SEC schools, but you've got schools like UAB, Louisiana Lafayette. All these schools will have the diamonds in the rough, and people will be offering them big money to transfer, and they'll sit out bowl games and possibly the season.
0: Oh, sure.
3: What was it? The UNLV quarterback last year sat out.
0: He left after the third week.
3: Yeah. So, I mean, it's getting ridiculous. If you're going to crack down, you're going to have to crack down on everybody, not just Pete Golding.
2: Hold up, coming to the ring now. Well, David, there's somebody that wants to dispute you. We have a sports agent, a unknown sports agent on the line right now that wants to dispute David right now. Let's hear what he's got to say. Thanks for joining us. He don't want to be his name known, but we have a few quick questions for the sports agent. Sir, can you explain to us the situation right now and how Alabama can fix it and other teams can fix it? Can you explain what David just said about it? Can you respond to that? What was that? Tell us again. Hold up. We have an agent on the line that wants to fix college football. He did not like what David Sears just said about agents, and he wants to tell everybody how agents feel about college football today.
5: Show me the money!
2: All right, there it is, ladies and gentlemen. Thank you, sir. He dropped by right quick to talk to us.
0: Anonymous agent.
2: Anonymous caller right there.
0: And I believe I heard in that screaming, show me the money. That's
5: the
0: solution.
5: Show me the money!
2: There he's back again. He's back on the line again. Sir, can you tell us how Alabama can win a national championship as an agent?
5: Show me the money!
2: Sir, can you tell Greg Burns how to win a championship down at Alabama?
5: Show me the money!
2: Sir, can you tell Coach DeBoer what he must do on his offensive line?
5: Show me the money!
2: Hey, thank you, sir. You got anything else to say to us as we cut you off? Thank you, sir. That was a sports agent calling in anonymously there that did not like what David Sears just said about agents. What do you got to say about that, Kip?
0: Show me the money, and I'll, I guess that's the answer, because right now in college football, that is the answer, and unfortunately, that's the world we live in right now, and it's... Like Rod Tidwell said in Jerry Maguire, it's practically a family motto.
2: Show me the money, baby. That agent just told it like it is. I appreciate him coming on.
0: Absolutely.
2: And giving us the state of college. I said, how can Greg Burns get a championship? What did he say, Kevin?
5: Show me the money.
2: And there he's back again. He's back again, man. Get that guy off the line.
0: We're going to have to make him go
2: away. Go away, dude. We got nothing else for you. Let's bring down to the ring now. The 2025 Pine Bomb Heavyweight Champion and Hall of Fame Ring of Honor caller, the one, the only, Iman.
6: Hey, good morning. Now, y'all just calm down. I do autographs and photographs after this.
0: Okay, good. And we'll show you the money.
2: We'll show you the money, baby.
6: That's right. It's all about the NIL, and y'all stand orderly or Legend's going to put a whip on your ass.
0: That's right.
2: Hell yeah.
0: Did we lose our man? Uh-oh.
2: You know, I-Man had that problem on Fine Bomb Show the other day.
0: Did he really?
2: Yeah. Something's going on down there in Montgomery.
0: Somebody needs to show I-Man the money and pay his cell phone bill.
2: Did you pay the bill? Did you show the phone company the money this week, Kipper? Did you forget to pay it? What's up, David Sears?
3: There have been some issues with AT&T this week, so I don't know if it's AT&T that he's got, but they've had some issues going down. So, I-Man, if you're listening, call us back, brother.
2: Yeah. All right, AT&T evidently did not show them the money this week.
0: Either that or I-Man didn't show them the money.
2: I-Man's calling back. I think let's get I-Man back. He's coming back, ladies and gentlemen. He's coming back. Are you back, brother? Still not back. All right.
0: Okay.
2: All right, let's go to Brian, and then we'll come back. Brian, a great Fine Bomb caller, calling from Oklahoma today. Come on down, brother. Do some stomping this morning. Uh-oh, we ain't got nobody. I guess it's just Kip and the Legend. Are you there, brother?
7: I'm here, my
2: there
7: friend.
2: There he is. Save us.
7: That's words of Stone Cold Steve Austin. Oh, hell yeah. I'm about to put a can of whoop-ass on Tony Petitti.
2: Come on.
7: And this Big Ten Conference. I heard on Paul Feinbaum this SO, you know what, was saying a year ago, we need to have 16. Now, the reason why he wants 24 is because the tiny 12 want the 2014 playoff because their football team suck. The ACC wants the 2014 because their team suck.
0: Absolutely.
7: So here's my solution. Forget the 16. Forget the 12. How about this, Legend? Am I right? You think this needs to happen? How about downgrade? How about downsize the playoff? Make it 8 teams. I mean, you look at the top 8 teams, Legend, those could have been one hell of a football game. I mean, Oklahoma at Indiana, Texas A&M at Ohio State, Ole Miss at Georgia, and Oregon at Texas Tech. Now tell me, you would rather watch those games, the first round, than the ones we had this past playoff season?
0: No question.
2: Well, absolutely. It's going to end up being that way anyway. I mean, even if you made it 64, and when you get down to the final eight, you still going to have the Ohio States, the Georgias, those teams that always end up being at the top of the list. I mean, yeah, there's room for others like Texas Tech and Indiana, but still, on the long run, you're going to get the Texases and the Georgias and Ohio States and the Notre Dame. I don't see too many Cinderellas pulling off what they do in college basketball, brother.
7: The thing I see about this college football playoff right now, they want to do 24 teams. Let's just give everybody a damn participation trophy. What the hell are we doing? Want to do 24 teams because the Big 12 wants it because they don't have the teams they have since Oklahoma, Texas left. Who the hell they got? And the ACC, Dabo's going down like a burning flame of fire.
3: That's right.
7: that all crappy conference.
2: Come on, Brian, with the light of the day going down.
0: I love Dabo's press conference. We had one bad year. Look at what we've done the previous 10 years.
3: Not the greatest.
0: Well, guess what, Dabo? It doesn't matter what you did 10 years ago.
3: Don't disrespect me. I'm the greatest.
0: You had 11 NFL draft picks and your team was 500.
3: I've won y'all a championship. Y'all ain't got no respect for me.
0: Oh, it's ridiculous.
7: And as I said on Feinbaum, and I told Chris from South Carolina, Clemson hadn't been the same since we took their coach to Norman, Oklahoma.
0: And you're 1,000% right. Chad Morris and Venables left within 1 year of each other. Dabo hadn't been worth a damn since.
2: Ain't been worth a what? Dabo ain't been worth a what?
0: Damn.
2: A damn?
0: Yep.
2: Worth
0: a damn.
7: The other one did me poo.
2: What'd you say, Brian? You called him Pooh.
0: Yeah, exactly.
2: Like on South Park, Mr. Pooh. Is that Mr. Pooh, Dabo.
0: Well, Dabo really is as whiny the Pooh.
2: Witty the Pooh.
0: Yeah.
7: And I was going to say, that's what to Jim Mora. Dabo ain't nothing but Dilly Pooh.
2: Dilly Pooh. Dilly right. Pooh. Now, you say Jim Mora or Jim Morrison?
7: Mora.
2: Okay. Hey, brother, appreciate the call. We got a lot of callers. That's the great Brian checking in from Oklahoma. Let's bring him back to the ring. He went under the ring, knocked somebody out with a chair. Now he's back. Iman's back in the ring.
8: Good morning.
0: There he is.
2: You
8: know, the Rolling Stones had a song on the Some Girls album called When the Whip Comes Down. Legend, you need to crack that whip. Because you guys understand entertainment better than, I got sources. You know, the internet's the worst thing in the world. You know, in nature, I watch a lot of programs about nature and mankind and all that, evolutions and all those things, you know, fossils. Somewhere, science and all this other stuff cross paths. In the bee world, in the ant world, there's worker bees, there's maters, there's queens, there's, you know, people who take care of the kids. And it's obvious that y'all get a lot of calls from people that will never be nothing but a worker bee. But y'all, you know, y'all allow these people to almost make them feel like they're climbing out of that. They're going to be a mater one day. They're going to get to go to the pasture. Listen, you ain't ever going to the pasture. You were designed to be a worker bee, and that is it. That's all you'll ever be is a worker bee, and your kids, that's all they'll ever be.
2: Oh, my goodness.
8: And you will never be in the pasture with the maiden. You'll never be the king. You'll never be the queen. You're just, I got sources. And you guys spin entertainment to its finest. And you make people believe. I mean, you heard what I said on Feinbaum. You heard, I mean, why do you have to preface the call? You heard what I said on Feinbaum. You're talking to Legend Kip. And I mean, why don't you just have your call here? I got sources. You know, let's talk about the coaches thing the other day. People are talking about, everybody's got an educated sources opinion. That deal the other day was designed for the conference to go get their checks and it was masqueraded more with conversation of 24. And look what 24 has done. It kind of reminds me of 25 or 6 to 4 by Chicago. Now we got 12, 16, or 24. I got sources. And that's all everybody's talking about. And then, of course, you got the heads or dentists. No disrespect to any of these talking heads. They got to talk about something because that's what they do. They talk. But they're not held accountable for any fake opinions. And you know, they got sources because some winder licker sitting in his underwear in mama's basement said something. I got sources. And they create a conversation because that's what they do. They're writers. They're entertainers. And guess what? They're putting that money in their pocket. And I go back, you will never be in the mating garden. You will always be a worker bee.
0: Ugh.
8: But that's all I got out of it was it's, you know, they brought to the table 24. And you know, even with the SEC media days, outside of you standing in the lobby and the coach walking through, there's really no reason to go to media days. It's a media event made for the media. And I was listening to a guy last night. Well, I wonder what kind of questions they're going to ask Auburn's new head coach. They're going to ask him the same dumb questions that they've been asking. You already know the answers. There's nothing new. There's nothing new till game one, game 12. And y'all guys spin entertainment all the way to the gold bullion banks of Fort Knox. It's impressive.
0: Well, we appreciate that coming from you. We are planning on darkening the doors and changing the environment at SEC Media Days this year.
2: Don't say it, legend, at SEC meetings.
8: Is it one by land, two by air?
0: Yeah, exactly. You know, whatever lantern we're going to display. But we are crashing Tampa this year, and we've actually gone through the process of applying for credentials and we plan on shaking that up a little bit, this year.
8: Well, if y'all went down there with your revolutionary shirts and suits and tri-corner hats and everything, y'all would steal the conversation because you're already taking the conversation. And you got Paul over there standing. Paul's got a great Jack Benny pose. He kind of holds that left elbow. And he just kind of looks around the room, and he doesn't really smile. He doesn't say anything. He just looks around the room. But then all of a sudden, everybody's a mind reader. They got the genie. They own the genie in the bottle. I got sources. You see the way he was standing?
0: I love the sources.
8: When I said this, I knew I'd run the bell and got the big teddy bear. Now, you won the big teddy bear when you walked into the zoo and into the fair. What you going to do with it? You just got here. You got to drag that damn thing around all night. and you know, these poor winder lickers, I tell you what, it is amazing what sports radio and non-sports radio and conversation is. And I tell you, there's nobody that does it better than the sports radio prognosticators and the talking heads. I mean, they have a fat, you know, right? You got your football teams and you got your fans at the top and the point of the diamond. And you know, in the middle of the diamond, you know how wide it gets because you have a diamond? Well, that's where all the talking heads are. It is wide open. It is wide open, and guess what? Each one of them got a bank account attached to them. 12, 16, or 24. What are we going to do? 12, 16, or 24. I got sources. I got real sources.
0: Yeah.
8: When the whip comes down.
0: Well, I, man, dropped the mic today with window lickers.
2: Window lickers.
0: That's
2: I love
0: my
2: that
0: favorite.
2: Word.
8: Y'all guys have a great weekend.
0: Thank you, I, man. That's an outstanding call.
2: What a call.
0: Waiting for the break of day. He's got me thinking about the Chicago song there.
2: Oh, we got a dog. Whatever, that's somebody's howling there. Kipper. Hey, we see Mike and Don. We're going to hold y'all over to thank y'all for waiting. Y'all will lead off the second hour for us. Kipper, we got about 3 minutes. We've been talking about SEC meetings. Give us another thought that you got on the meetings.
0: Okay, here's my thought. I'm ready for football.
2: Yeah.
0: I know we're under 100 days, legend.
2: It's 90, ain't it? 92?
0: I think something like that. Something in the 90s, but
3: I want to say it's 91.
0: Okay.
2: Well, I'll choose 90.
0: That's awesome. I'm looking forward to opening weekend. I think for Auburn fans out there, and we'll talk to Don about this, but Auburn's early season is intriguing to me because, you know, they gave up that home game. They're going to go to Atlanta and play Baylor, and DJ Lagway will be the quarterback who last year this time everybody was speculating that DJ Lagway was a Heisman Trophy candidate. It didn't work out that well with Sunbelt Billy down at Florida, but now Lagway will play Auburn right off the bat, and then the plot thickens when Auburn in week three comes home, and guess who their first SEC game is?
2: It's the Florida Gators.
0: That's right. What a pivotal game that is. Summerall, who everybody said is coming to Auburn, we're going to get John Summerall. No, I think I'm going to Gainesville instead. And then you got Alex Golish on the sidelines for Auburn, who beat the Gators in the Swamp last year. Don't forget that. With the same quarterback, Byron Brown is going to be at the controls for Auburn. Florida, Auburn. Florida is not playing Baylor, but DJ Lagway is kind of representing Florida in that game. So I find that early season kind of it's sort of an unofficial round robin. I find it fascinating.
2: Yeah, I see Auburn has a stretch of Tennessee, Georgia, LSU, and Ole Miss.
0: Yep. Wow.
2: That's a 0-4. I mean, that's a tough stretch right there. That's a really tough stretch.
0: Yeah, I mean, Golish is optimistic, but looking at the schedule. And real quick before we go to break, Hunter Yurecek, AD at Arkansas, shut up. The schedule came out. ESPN does not make the schedule, but ESPN pays legends $300 million to be able to determine game times. And listen, poor Arkansas, they're at Utah in the second week of the season, and the game doesn't start till 9:30 Central Time.
2: Horrible.
0: It's going to be our fans have to stay up till after midnight, and our players come back. We're not going to get back till Monday morning. And they the next Saturday, a whole week away, the next Saturday, the game against Georgia is at 11 o'clock local time.
2: No.
0: This is an outrage. We've got to, Hunter Yurecek says, we got to think more about the welfare of our athletes than our TV partners. Well, your TV partners are paying everybody, including you and the athletes. So shut up, Hunter Yurecek.
2: I tell you what, it really breaks my heart when I hear one of these great leaders of these universities get up and talk about how they love the student athlete, but then they sign off on a 17 or 16 game season. Mrs. Hypocrite! Mrs. Hypocrite!
0: And this hoser is the chairman of the playoff committee.
2: Oh, he's really a hypocrite.
0: Yeah, Hunter Yurecek, who looks like he graduated from Mayberry High.
2: Yeah, he did, right there with Andy and
0: Barney. He did, and Barney.
2: That's him in the picture.
0: He beat out Barney for valedictorian.
2: Now we got one more hour to go. It's going to get crazy here, Kip. One more hour, baby.
0: All right. Stay right where you are. We'll be right back. You're listening to Game Time on Jocks 94.5. We will be right back.

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12: Welcome back, everybody. We have been spending the 3 minutes of the break debating, are we worker bees? Because we're sure as hell not maters, apparently. But whatever. I-Man's call, the highlight of the hour. But also, we heard from so many great callers, and we've just had a joyride the first hour back after our week off from Memorial Day last weekend. Just fair warning, in about 4 weeks, I guess, on July 4th, we will not be here. So just brace for that. But we're going to bring it hard in these next 3 weeks before that comes up. And you can join us at 205-834-9450. 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I can tell you that this gaming floor is competitive with any place in Sin City. It is outstanding. So get on out there and see the folks at the Birmingham Race Course Casino. We've got a whole line of folks that still want to get in. 205-834-9450. As I mentioned, legend, where are we going to kick off hour number two?
9: Let's bring down to the ring to start it off a man who sent us a book in the mail.
2: Yep, sitting right here on the counter.
9: Sitting right here on the counter. Thank you for the book, brother. Brother Mike in the ring. How you doing this morning?
12: Agent Confidential.
13: Hey, guys, it's great to be back on with you. You know, there's just a lot happening on the business side of things. But before that, I just want to tell you two guys, you clean up really well. With those pictures at the casino, man, you guys just really clean up well. So nice job there, guys.
12: Yeah, well, thank you. I thought the machine, the photo of Legend and I in the casino leaning on the machine really came out good, and we've gotten great feedback on that. We did our first annual Jabroni Awards, the worst of the worst in college football, so we had to dress for the occasion.
9: Legend in a tuxedo. Does it get any better than that?
12: No, I'm telling you.
9: You should have seen the women following me and Kip around, you know what I'm saying? It was crazy.
13: I can only imagine, guys. It's just insane. But, hey, you know, on the business side of things, man, so much has happened since we talked a couple of weeks ago. You know, we got the SEC spring meetings. We got the SCORE Act. And then, Neil Legend, you wanted to talk a little bit about PE. And, you know, there's a lot happening in the PE world, including yesterday. But a couple of things. I think the first thing is, you know, everybody always expects all the SEC to be in lockstep, right? I mean, they come out of these meetings all pointing in the same direction. Man, that ain't the case anymore.
12: Absolutely. That's a great point.
13: Because if you look at it, you've got the top schools, the Georgias, the Alabamas, the LSUs, the Texas. Man, they want a national championship. That's what they're in this thing for. But then you've got those middle-tier schools who are optimizing for playoff access. So Vandy wants it to be 24 because they got a better chance of getting in.
12: Yep.
13: Bama wants 12. So I think that you're just seeing – it's just going to be really hard to manage the conference in a league that way when you've got members operating under just different incentives because they have different goals. And I thought that was a real big takeaway from the SEC meetings.
12: Yeah, because to your point, Mike, look at Tennessee, who has been in that upper tier. Both Danny White and Josh Heupel are gushing about their excitement of a possible 2014 playoff. If I'm a Tennessee fan, I'm a little disturbed by that. That's like admitting you've
9: Did you say Tennessee fans were disturbed?
12: Well, they are disturbed. Anybody who throws mustard jars, full mustard jars on the field.
9: You got to respect it.
12: I guess, but you know, have you seen the price of mustard these days?
9: I know, I got to respect it.
12: But your point is spot on because I don't want my program to be, you know, aspiring for mediocrity, and that to me is what that statement was all about.
13: 100%, guys, and I think that brings us to the bigger issue. The big issue here is the economics versus governance. I mean, that's what's causing all of this because you've got a structure that's like 1990 governing college football, and then you've got modern private equity, you know, money driving the economics of the sport. And having those two together is like asking an offensive tackle to cover a slot receiver in space.
12: That's a great analogy.
13: It's not going to happen. And, you know, and the other piece of that I think is interesting is when the money gets this big, it gets the government's attention.
9: Hold up a minute. Hold up a minute, Mike. We have a comment from an athlete who wants to comment on this right quick, Dave. Dave,
13: show me the money.
9: Yeah, go ahead with that, Dave. Go ahead with that.
14: Show me the money.
9: Oh, there we go. All right. Go ahead. Go ahead, brother. Go ahead. Go ahead right quick. I'm sorry. Cuba just gets texted and wanted to get a word in right there. Go ahead, brother. Go ahead.
13: Hey, that's it. You know, and when you get to chapter 24, it's called follow the money, you know, and that's what it's all about. But you know, when the money gets this big, that's why it gets the government's attention.
12: Yep.
13: You know, we had the SCORE Act this week, and you touched on Cody Campbell a little bit earlier. Think about this. One of the two sponsors of that legislation is Senator Ted Cruz from what state?
12: Shockingly, the Lone Star State, Texas.
9: Don't say it ain't so.
13: So you don't think that maybe Cody has the good senator from Texas in his hip pocket, does
9: he? No, that don't go
12: in his hip pocket, in his side pocket, in his watch pocket.
9: That don't work.
13: Exactly. So I think it was Reagan who said, we're from the government and we're here to help.
12: Yep. The nine scariest words in the English language. I'm here representing the government and we're here to help you.
9: Hey, I got a question for both you guys because I know you guys know this better than me. I heard a coach this week say, we can't sustain it. We can't sustain it. But then I hear that we're splitting up billions, not millions, but we're splitting up billions among these teams. So if we're splitting up billions, what are you talking about that we can't sustain it? Am I wrong, Mike? I mean, I see this thing being sustained myself and getting bigger and bigger and bigger like the NFL and MLB myself.
13: You know, you're exactly right. So there's two points there, Legend. Number one, that was a coach making $13 million a year making that comment, which I found just, you know, ironic. And then, you know, the other thing is college football right now is a $15 billion industry.
12: Yep.
13: I think $15 billion will sustain quite a bit, and it's just going to go up. But there's an interesting point here, too, that gets back even to some of these media day things, or not media, but the spring meeting days is – you know, I think the reason the SEC is not for 24 teams is because that brings more mouths to the trough.
12: Yes.
13: And it's going to be, you know, it's going to be more money, but will it be double the money? Probably not. So if you do the math, that's less money per team than it would be if it was 12. So I think that's what drives those top tiers in the SECs there. And it's that $15 billion, man, that's getting the attention of private equity. And, you know, I don't know if you saw this week, but, well, chapter 24 in the book, I talk about the four truths of private equity. And truth number one, PE firms love the asset. No, they don't. They're just there for a pure media, a pure business standpoint.
12: Mm-hmm.
13: And that's why they're there. And the other thing is, number two is private equity doesn't invest emotionally. It invests structurally because as the player and Tom Cruise have said today, show me the money. That's what it's
14: about. Show me the money!
13: They put capital in the thing, man. That's what they're looking for. So, you know, that's what we saw this yesterday. If you saw the news out of the University of Utah.
14: Show me the money!
13: Private equity's come in and sort of taken over their athletic department.
12: They have.
13: I heard a bunch of people yesterday. Yeah. So, or at least the media portion of it. So, the University of Utah yesterday just laid off a bunch of staffers and said, you can reapply with private equity. And they're not going to get additional jobs. So, that's kind of the dirty little secret of private equity is they're all about the money. They're not bad. But they're not in it because they think Ohio State and Alabama are great programs, man.
9: Hey, Mike, tell everybody about your book right quick. We got other folks on the line wanting to get in.
13: Okay, well, real quick, Agent Confidential is now on Amazon, in Kindle, and in paperback. And the Audible book is out. So I narrated it myself because I wanted it to be like a conversation over a good glass of bourbon about the business of the sport. So it is also out on Audible. And, Kip, watch your email, buddy. I got a copy of it coming to you.
12: That's huge because it's tough for me to read nowadays. But Audibles are – I'm totally into them. So that is so appreciated, Mike. Thank you.
9: That was Mike sent us a book this morning. We got here, and Kip picked up the packets and said, man, this is a hell of a book he's got here. I said, no, that's two books in one.
15: Because my book, which is on sale, as a matter of fact, What Does George Clooney Have That I Ain't Got? It's available on Amazon, by the way. Hint, hint. My book was 480 pages. I picked these two. I thought it was one book. Good grief.
9: Yeah, Kim said, is this a Bible? I said, no, that's two books in a package there.
15: I'm a little slow sometimes, especially on Saturday morning.
9: Hey, let's bring the man down to the ring that represents the Auburn Tiger. Here he comes running to the ring with the Auburn flag, and I kick it out of his hand as he gets in the ring. Don Don, come on in, brother.
15: Super Stallion, how are you?
16: Hey, guys, good morning. Hello, David. How are you, David?
9: I'm doing all right, Don Don. Thanks for asking.
16: Yeah, legend, now it's my turn to be talked off to the ledge after my debacle of a baseball game yesterday, brother.
9: What happened, brother? What happened?
16: We got the crap beat out of us by the worst team in the tournament, team with a losing record.
9: Oh.
16: We were down 10 to nothing in the fourth inning, legend.
9: That just breaks my heart.
15: Be nice. Be nice. You're an Oriole fan. You should be sympathetic.
9: Don't say that word. Don't say that word.
16: And Kip. Yep, I mean, on the three-man front yesterday for the last hour of their show, everybody's worried about me, kind of like everybody's worried about Legend on Sunday morning. Everything they were doing, trying to do welfare checks on me yesterday, Kip.
15: Oh, well, I'm glad there's concern. We're actually hoping to hear from her today. Looks like the First Lady is about to ink her new agreement, so we're happy to announce that.
16: Well, good. And I'm really excited about you know, helping y'all promote your new gig at the casino and that sports forward. Looking forward to it. I need to make a nomination. I need to help you be the promotional director of that, Kip, and I'll plan some of my Don Don events out there with you guys.
15: That'd be awesome. We're gonna the new sports bar is gonna be outstanding, and we're really looking forward to it. They're pledged to be up and running by July 1st, so that's just a month away.
16: Well, me and two or three people have been talking about something, and we want to honor both of y'all for the success of your show, and we want to have something at one of your old sponsors, Social Taco, on a Saturday afternoon.

0: And when they play the playoff game next week, they can't even play at home. They got to move it to a neutral site because the soccer team is using the stadium.
1: Oh, wow. How about that?
2: Oh, I thought he said sausage. He said soccer.
1: Soccer. Yeah.
2: Okay, okay. I thought he said the sausage, too.
1: You know, that kick in the grass.
2: Okay, yeah. Okay. Yeah, okay.
0: Yeah, but no, I mean, that's just ridiculous, okay, that you got to go play your home playoff game in another city, okay?
2: Don, I got to know, it seemed this week that A.J. McCarron didn't even know what it takes to get in the playoffs. How confident are you of making the playoffs when your coach don't even know what it's going to take to get in the playoffs?
0: Well, let me explain that to you, Legend, and I understand why he's so confused, because the league don't even know what the hell they're doing on the playoff scenario, okay? I mean, they coach.
2: They're bad as college football over there in spring football, ain't they, Kipper?
0: They told the Washington team 2 weeks ago they'd already clinched the spot, and that wasn't even true.
2: Well, man, they need to call Tony Petitti.
1: Yeah. They can't expand their playoff to 24. They only have 8 teams, right?
0: Matter of fact, I got a question about all that and everything. I know Ted Cruz and Senator Cantwell, they're trying to do that bill and everything. Do you actually think that the Democrats and Republicans can even agree on anything at all?
1: Period? Absolutely not. This is a complete waste of time.
2: I got high hopes. High hopes.
0: Yep, they got to have 60 votes. How are they going to get 60 votes?
1: They're not going to get them. And one of the biggest things in this bill, once again, bought and paid for by Cody Campbell, the proud papa of Texas Tech football and Big 12 advocate. This bill would change the revenue portioning and take away. This is the ultimate capitalist pushing this bill for a socialist system where everybody ties for first place and gets equal shares. That's not going to happen. Yeah. The SEC and Big Ten, the SEC number one, Big Ten number two in terms of revenue, they're not going to sit back and share that. So anybody that's in their pocket is going to vote against this, not to mention the fact that all the labor disputes and everything else, this bill will go nowhere. It probably won't even get voted on. It won't even make it out of committees.
0: And all three of y'all actually think the Big Ten and the SEC would pull their TV money? I mean, how idiotic is that?
1: Yeah, I mean, that's why the SEC, that's why all the hallway talk this week in Destin was on, we just need to break away, because the SEC is getting the biggest share right now. They've got the best TV deal because they have the best product. Okay, the Big Ten's won 3 straight championships. That's fine. But the championship in terms of television ratings, the SEC is kicking their butt. The SEC ratings are through the roof. That's what people want to watch. They want to watch the traditional games. They want to watch the Iron Bowl. They want to watch, Georgia and Ole Miss rematches and the classic games they've had the last couple of years. They want to watch Alabama against just about anybody. They want to see Florida and all the marquee teams in the SEC. The TV ratings don't lie. Nationwide, the SEC is dominant, even over the Big Ten, and Tony Petitti doesn't like it. That's why he is really pushing, and Ross Dellinger reported it this week, that the Big Ten and SEC have been having high-level discussions on how to make a merger between those two leagues and break away from the NCAA, which has got to happen because the NCAA is an absolute joke.
0: Absolutely not. As a matter of fact, speaking of TV and the TV ratings, as always, Alabama is always the number one state for college football ratings. And going back to the Stallions are the number one TV market in the whole league, and they want to get rid of the Stallions. Last week's game, this is going to shock you guys. The last 2 or 3 minutes of the game last week when the Stallions blew the lead, 1.7 million people were watching that, okay?
2: That's pretty good.
0: Ratings of the year. And if the Rhea poll wants to get rid of Birmingham, good luck to them on the TV ratings, okay?
1: Well, Birmingham's biggest problem in that area, and I'm not an expert on it, but I got to look at the list of owners of this team and – you know, there's not a Birmingham guy in the ownership group. Why doesn't somebody from Birmingham

0: Cunningham step up and buy this team where there's local ownership. Fox itself owns a big piece of this team.
1: Hey, let's bring down to the ring now somebody that we really enjoy every week. A great friend of mine on the X, Lisa. She don't come to town when we get on the show, but she sends her husband, and he's a candidate for caller of the year. Come on down, Lisa's husband.
2: Legend, we're going to get her on one of these days. She kind of wants to maybe jump on after a big win for the Tide, but... Hey, I almost jumped off, but I like you guys enough in this show. You guys just said it. You just nailed it. What I was calling in about is what they're calling this Protect College Sports Act.
0: Oh.
2: You've articulated, well, my name for it is the Contain SEC Act is really what it is.
0: And you guys Amen.
2: Are pretty good.
0: Lisa's husband is 100% on target.
2: Yeah, I mean, here's my concern with it. It's got enough good that it's going to have a lot of support from college football fans around the country trying to lobby their legislatures for it. So SEC fans need to understand what this really is and the poison pill that's in it that you guys talked about. And it's clear, you're right. Tech billionaire Cody Campbell had Ted Cruz write this bill for him. It really is what Cody's saying is, in the SEC, we say it just means more. Cody's trying to say through this bill, not anymore.
0: You're right.
2: What he wants to do is bring parity, bring the SEC, all the years the SEC has spent building up their infrastructure, their excellence, the championship, all of that that sets the SEC apart. And I realize what's going on with the Big Ten right now in the last three championships. But in essence, what this bill does, among a lot of good things, is it tries to create parity and mediocrity and bring the SEC down, all their goodwill and their capital, the TV viewership, to take that money and redistribute it and narrow the gap. Even though Cody will argue the SEC will make more money, the Big Ten, it's going to significantly probably narrow the gap in distributions, elevate the ACC and elevate his dear Big 12 and give money to his team, Texas Tech, and put – it's an attempt to put them on a more equal playing ground and footing with money and TV revenues with the SEC. And so that's, I guess, guys, that's kind of my takeaway. I wanted to just weigh in with a little bit. It really is the Contain SEC Act, and Cody saying not anymore.
0: Absolutely. You absolutely nailed it. That was a lot better summary than I gave. But it's exactly right. In the SEC and everybody down here and everybody around that's listening and makes the ACC, yeah, we haven't won the championship on the field, but we've overwhelmingly won the championship of revenue and ratings. So, yeah, the SEC still reigns supreme, and this is designed to, like you said, level the playing field and really bring in an era of mediocrity. You don't strive to have the superior product and then toss it all away by supporting some watered down, stupid socialist bill.
2: Amen. And you guys have nailed it already this morning. I just wanted to amplify, you're 100% correct. Cody's bill, I mean, it really is the proverbial wolf in sheep's clothing when it comes to the SEC.
0: Absolutely.
2: Yeah, lots of things that we like the salary caps and transfer portal restrictions and so forth. But at the end of the day, this is it is what it is. It's try to make the SEC equal and mediocre like everybody else.
0: Lisa's husband, outstanding summary. Very,
1: man,
0: very good.
1: He's going to be a caller of the year if he ain't careful.
0: I'm telling you. He's already the luckiest man of the year. He's married to Lisa. Lisa's husband.
1: A great lady. Yep. She is. She really is. What a great call by Lisa's husband right there. Oh, no. Hold up.
0: Uh-oh.
1: Hold up.
0: Uh-oh.
1: Hold up, man.
0: This just in.
1: Hold up. Should we let him on? Hold up, man. Hold up, David Sears. I don't know if we should let him on or not. All right. Hold the button, David Sears. Here's my cousin. He's from Tennessee. He's a Tennessee fan. Eddie Legend. All right. Let Eddie on. Let Eddie on.
0: I don't hear Eddie.
1: No, hold on. Hold on a minute. Was he on? There he is. There he is. Eddie, go ahead. Am I on, Legend? You on?
0: Hey, Eddie.
1: Tell Legend to lose some damn weight.
0: Oh,
1: go ahead and cut him off, Dave. Cut him off, man. Cut him off.
3: Lose some weight, Legend, you fat slob.
1: David, cut him off. Cut him off, man. That's my cousin. He's a Tennessee fan. Yeah, I knew he was going to do
0: Lord
1: something crazy
0: him.
1: There. Lord help him, man. I got some crazy Kim folks. I'm sorry, ladies and gentlemen. I'm sorry, David. That was my cousin from Tennessee.
0: Eddie, don't call again. Yeah, we'll send you a whole case of mustard.
1: Yeah, he's mad. He's been mad. Y'all don't want to know. Hey, let's go to Terry in Hoover right quick. Terry, come on down to the ring. We hope you're better than my cousin. My cousin from Tennessee don't care for me, Terry. I'm sorry, bro. I'm sorry you had to hear that. Birmingham, I'm sorry you had to hear some of my kinfolk. I'm sorry. Go ahead, Terry.
4: Hey, gentlemen, glad to see y'all back. I just wanted to be on the half of all Texas fans. Y'all kind of overlooked it. We accept that Jabroni Award with pride.
0: them sharing the field with debris 2 years ago against Georgia, that advanced the ball.
4: Hey, you know, y'all hurt my feelings for 2 weeks in a row. You talking bad about my Longhorns and Sarkisian. Then you take a week off.
0: Yeah.
4: You know, I just didn't know what y'all were doing. You know, I didn't want to call when Legend was trying to be nice about, you know, his Alabama team. You know, I didn't want to ask Legend certain things like, do you want him to spend the money on the coach or a lineman or, Ed, I'm so sorry, Legend, that, you know, we had that money and Burns has you down there on McFarland Boulevard selling oranges. And poor Dylan up there raising chickens so y'all can have some, you know, money. I am so sorry y'all have to go through that.
0: Yeah, it's really.
1: It's hard, bro. It's hard when your coach makes $12 million, man. You had to stand out there on the corner with the buckets, you know, passing out the little piece of paper,
0: And like the first lady says, Terry, she says, there's money. And then there's oil money. So welcome to Texas.
4: Hey, Kip, the first lady, for 2 years I had to hear her complain about Georgia going to Texas during Formula One, if you'll remember.
0: Yep. Oh, I know.
4: Rooms anywhere around. And, you know, that's the only game that I've ever been disappointed in Texas a little bit. Georgia did come out there with the speed that Texas wasn't ready for, and I think that has changed why Sarkisian has scheduled some of these games at the first of the year. If you'll look back, Georgia just did kind of run over us there at the first.
0: Yeah, Texas has a Georgia problem. They have not had success against, and they don't. The only way they can play this year is if it be in the SEC championship game. They're not on the schedule this year.
4: Right. You know, and we did have a problem in 2024. Everybody thought, we argued with Paul about this, bringing Arch in. Well, we saw he wasn't ready. The thing is, we had a kicker, and guess what his last name was? Auburn.
0: Oh, that's right. I forgot about that.
1: It's funny you say that because I remember watching a game last year. I had a bet on it. It came down to a kick, and the Texas kicker ran out there, and he said, his last name is Auburn, and he shanked it. I said, I should have known it.
0: But, you know, Terry, with all that being said, though, you are first in goal inside the one-yard line and a chance to go play for the championship a couple years ago. And the
4: can
0: offensive.
4: Hey, Kip, can I ask you something? Your famous coach, the last game there at the Rose Bowl, how much farther did y'all have to go to get first down?
1: But we didn't have all that old money, though.
4: Okay. I'm sorry. Hey, and Kip, you did say something about us just barely winning and something. You know, when you bet on a horse that's a 1-to-1 favorite.
0: Yep.
4: And it wins by a nose. Are you going to throw that ticket down?
0: Yeah, I refuse to cash that ticket because I didn't earn it. But no, that you make a good point. No, I make light of the fact that that's more in the Arch discussion because I wasn't on the Arch train last year. I said this guy has been standing carrying a clipboard around for a couple of years. He's got to go in and play. They're already anointing him the next big thing. But I always point out that people say, well, you made so much progress. The season went on. They won in overtime against Kentucky and Mississippi State, the two bottom feeders in the conference.
4: Well, he wasn't ready in 24.
0: He wasn't.
4: I know everybody was down on yours. But if y'all, everybody I think has better appreciation of what yours did in 24 than what they did after they see the 25 of the first part of 25 with Arch. And going back to, not to change the subject a little bit, but what everybody's been right about the TV contracts and stuff. But, Kip, the difference is the contracts were signed at different times. The Big Ten made $300 to $500 million more than the SEC last year, only because the times that the contracts were signed for TV.
0: Yeah. Right. And remember, Petitti, the first thing he did, which was brilliant, because again, he comes from that background. Petitti was locked into the deal with Fox when he walked in the door, but by the time the season started, Petitti had also enlisted CBS, who had just been kicked out of the SEC in favor of ABC, and NBC, and a bunch of other independent partners. He's got three of the other four major networks doing Big Ten games.
4: Exactly. I mean, it's just the timing of the contracts, and everybody that has any common sense realizes how popular in the competition in the Southeast Conference as a Longhorn. You know, we are blessed to be in this conference, and again, y'all are right. Until we face down Georgia, there's nothing much I can say.
0: Well, that in play, I mean, it's amazing. It's the third straight year Alabama and Texas don't play. That's a marquee game. What's going on with that scheduling?
4: Yeah, well, hey, look, you know, that we all know what kind of game that would be. Well, it has been in the past. Mm-hmm. You know, I think it's 1-1 the last two times we've played,
0: yep.
4: If I'm correct. And so, but glad you guys are back and really enjoy your show. It makes the Saturday so much more pleasant.
0: Well, we appreciate you, and I would only do this only for you, Terry. Hook 'em. Thanks for calling.
4: Hey, just one more thing. We got to do something to get the Triple Crown. Where?
0: Oh yeah. Oh, it's
4: 500. I don't care if it's somebody puts up $5 million for a bonus.
0: Exactly.
4: We've got to figure it out.
0: You are preaching to the choir. The Preakness was embarrassing. That was like a glorified claiming race. It was really a shame. At least we're going to see the big boys next week.
4: The only thing about the Preakness, though, it was a betting race. You got
0: it. Oh, it was a great betting race. It was wide open.
4: You know, exactly. Anyway, thank you guys.
0: Thank you, Terry.
4: Y'all have a blessed one.
1: That was Terry. We appreciate Terry. What a show this morning, ladies and gentlemen. Game time back on the air. You know, I like to get David's and Kip's opinion on a few things. We've been caller galore this morning. Ain't really got a chance to hear from you guys on some of the hot topics that's going on in college football right now. But David Sears, if you had your choice this morning, 12, 16, or 24?
5: I'd keep it at 12. I'd do away with the automatic qualifying, and I'd also do away with the committee. I would make the BCS formula transparent and just say that's what we're going to use, take the human element out of it. I think 12 is reasonable. I think starting conference championship weekend would be the way to go, and have the championship on New Year's Day.
1: Kip, 12, 16, or 24?
0: I could stomach 16. I agree with David emphatically about the committee. That's just a bunch of political hacks. But it's going to be great this year because Gus Malzahn is now on the committee. That's real reassuring because Gus is, you know, a major intellect. But I also, getting rid of the committee, we've got new technology now. Remember we used to run BCS computers to spit out the games? AI is the superior product. I want AI to decide. I want it to look at all the data. I want it to look at all the schedule strength. I want it to look at all the matchups. And I want AI to print out. And maybe there could be a committee to certify it. But I want AI to determine who the best best 16 teams are. I don't want to include these other leagues, this group of whatever they are, the non-power conference teams. Do you know, Legend, we have to have a spot for those teams, but they only had 13 players total out of all those schools drafted in the NFL draft. That's pathetic. You don't include these bottom feeders in the process. I'm sorry. If you want to be a bigger school with a better program, you're going to have to go get some oil money or do whatever you got to do. But we don't have to have a spot for these pretenders and watch these terrible first round games. So I'd go to 16 and I'd keep it at 16 and never consider expanding it.
6: Rebuttal?
5: I would say I agree with that part. But if we're going to do something to make the group of group of six now with the Pac-12, I would say put in a transfer fee. So that way they can have some money to compete. If Alabama were to pluck a running back from Southern Miss, they'd have to pay Southern Miss a fee like you do in professional soccer in Europe. Have these transfer fees where you compensate these lower league teams somehow. I think that helped them keep the money for their athletic departments, because I think we are moving toward what you talked about earlier in the first hour, a super conference.
0: Yep.
5: And it's going to probably lock out the Conference USAs, the American Athletic Conferences, all these conferences that aren't the big revenue conferences, essentially. And when they're not able to take those money games, that $1.5 million to get their brains beaten in, they're going to have to find other sources of revenue. And I think transfer fees are a way to do that.
0: Yeah, because, I mean, in last year, what a shameful job of seeding by this stupid committee. We had already seen Tulane and Ole Miss play, and we had to watch them. They had a rematch, and Ole Miss beat the hell out of them again. It was just ridiculous. The committee that said, well, we try to avoid rematches. Alabama, Oklahoma in the first round, and with Ole Miss having basically a bye against Tulane, that made a Georgia Ole Miss rematch inevitable, and it came to pass. I mean, the whole system is being engineered by, you know, nefarious forces. We need to depend on technology to pick the best 12 or 16 teams and get these human beings, these people flying to Grapevine, Texas once a week, staying for 4 days eating steak and lobster and drinking, the finest of champagnes and living the dream. The system is just ridiculous.
5: 100% agree. I mean, there's no need with the amount of technology, with all the analytics we have, that we don't use computers to choose the best 12 teams. I mean, you can set it up with whatever parameters you want. I mean, you can put emphasis on strength of schedule, make the formulas transparent, so that way we know if they've miscalculated something. Mathematicians at all these different schools, universities can say, hey, your formula's wrong here. I think there's a so much better way to calculate the top 12, or if we do 16, top 16. And I think we need to do our best to avoid rematches in the first round. I mean, Alabama, Oklahoma was a fun game. It was probably the best first round game because of Alabama's comeback, but all the others were so disappointing. I mean,
0: Oregon,
5: James Madison, I turned off when Oregon was up like 28-0. I was like, oh, this is over. I knew James Madison wasn't coming back. And Ole Miss Tulane, knew that was a blowout there.
0: We already seen it earlier in the year on the same field. It was terrible. Legend, what do you want? Alabama automatic qualifier, beyond that, what?
1: I want 85 myself.
0: 85?
1: I want 85. I want to make sure DeBoer gets in. I want to help the man. Make sure the man gets in, because evidently hearing these coaches talk, that's all that I heard. Mike Elko, yeah, I'm all for 24. You know, all these coaches know is I'm about to lose that $12 million if I don't get in this playoff. Yeah. It don't matter if it's 12, 58, 99. If I can get in, I get paid.
0: I thought it was interesting after the coaches meeting last week, the week before last, the coaches meeting, the coaches almost unanimously adopted the 24 process. And isn't that surprising?
1: That surprises me.
0: I wonder why the coaches are in favor.
5: You've got to restructure their contracts, because if it's the top 24 and you make a playoffs to get a $500,000 bonus,
0: yeah, come on.
5: That's ridiculous.
0: Yeah.
5: If you make the quarters or semis, yeah, then you get a bonus. And I don't think
0: Greg Sankey even felt compelled to comment on that. It was like, because somebody asked him, well, the coaches are endorsing 24 and you're against it. And he says, the coaches don't make the schedule. The coaches don't make the procedures, the rules, the structure. What the coaches want, he basically said, is immaterial, because the coaches are for the coaches, not for the good of the game.
5: And we 100% see that. And we're seeing more of the coaches wanting opportunities to make their money. Well, and sure. I mean, when you're getting these ridiculous salaries, I mean, $13 million a year, it's all predicated on whether you make the playoffs, you win the championship. I mean, I just think what they really need to do is put a limit on coaching salaries, put a hard limit, a salary cap on player salaries, and enforce it. Don't do these workarounds where, like, the quarterback, or like what they did with Kawhi Leonard and the Clippers, where he owned a car dealership that was getting paid millions of dollars for not doing any work, not doing anything. I mean, you've got to have some teeth in the legislation if you're going to enforce all of this.
1: Next question to both of y'all. We've touched on it in hour one. A major NCAA investigation is underway against Pete Golden. Yes, Pete Golden. Who could have seen this coming? Oh, there's my hand in the air. Yep, I'm bragging. I see this coming. But Pete Golden is under investigation, and he has let the world know, if I am called to court, I'm snitching. Kip, first you. Who will Pete Golden snitch on if he's called on, and what will he say?
0: He worked for Lane Kiffin the last couple of years. There's no telling what he witnessed. Lane Kiffin, like you said, you wished him, and I was really moved by your sincerity. You wished him a happy 13th birthday last week.
1: It was such a great birthday party.
0: Because that's really coming of age.
1: Clowns and balloons. He had a horse and a pony.
0: Yeah. Lane Kiffin, Mr. New Age man, Mr. Maturity now. Family man again. He was into all this fitness. He played with his dog on the field. Of course, it turned out it wasn't his dog. He was renting it.
1: Hold on. I ain't heard this though.
0: Oh, you don't know about this?
1: He rented a dog.
5: He rented Juice Kiffin.
1: For what? What did he rent a dog for?
5: Juice Kiffin didn't live at the house with him. He lived with somebody else, but he would show up at the practice facility and on game days just to give him some good PR. He would run the Juice Kiffin Twitter account just to give him some good PR as well. He was trying to make himself more likable.
1: So I'm picturing Larry David here when he didn't really like the dog, but he took the dog along with him to win the approval of the guy. So, and then when the dog almost got hit, he really didn't care. So that's Lane Kiffin. He just got a dog along for PR. Is that what you're saying?
0: Yeah, when he came to LSU for the first welcome in the press conference stuff, so a reporter says, did you bring Juice with you? And he said, No, I didn't bring Juice. And that day, somebody spoke up in Oxford saying, he didn't bring Juice because Juice is my dog. He's been using him for public relations stuff.
1: That's crazy. All right, David Sears, I got to know if Pete Golden is going to snitch, become a government agent, go into secret protection. Who is he telling on, and what is he saying?
5: I think he's going to go after Kiffin. I think he's going to go after Sarkisian. And I think he's going to go after Kirby. I think he's going to go after those three because those are the three big dogs right now in the conference. I think he's going to do his best to just say, look, I'll take down everybody. If he had to, if he has something on Clark Lee, I'll bet he'll say something on Clark Lee and Vanderbilt, whatever it takes, because he's going to go full scorched earth.
1: All right, wait a minute. We got a statement from Pete Golden. What is it?
6: Show me the money.
1: Okay. And where does he live? Wow, wow. Oh, there goes Pete. There ain't no sheriff in town. Pete's going crazy. Wow. So y'all don't think he'll even mention Alabama? Probably not wise to mention Alabama in that conversation.
5: I don't think we've been as aggressive as other schools. So
1: why do you think we kept Pete all those years?
5: What I think?
0: Recruiting.
5: He was a great recruiter.
1: And I think he was a scoundrel.
5: You think he's a scoundrel?
1: I ain't no doubt he's a scoundrel.
0: Let's not forget Pete Golding was the guy who he later blamed it on Nick Saban, which Nick Saban just went berserk when he heard this. But remember, He was the guy who told the Manning family during the recruiting of Arch Manning, well, you know, going to Texas would be a good choice, but gosh, I hope Sark can stay off the bottle. You know, and then when the Mannings called him out on that, he said, well, Nick Saban told me to say that, which, you know, I know Nick was a ruthless competitor. But Sarkisian had worked for him as well. I find it very difficult to believe, and Nick hotly disputed that. I don't think Nick put that in his arsenal. I think that was all just BS.
1: Man, okay. Right, we're going to get off of Pete Golden. I'm getting a text here from Pete Golden. Please lay off of me. I want to fulfill my contract.
0: Pete Golding's dad is who you got to worry about.
1: No, I ain't got to worry about him no more. I got to worry about him no more. I got a, what do they call him? That restraining order. Oh, okay. I got a restraining order on Pete Golden's dad.
0: Some of those long-range rifles, though, can not violate the restraining order.
1: Oh, don't say that. Don't say that. All right.
0: We need a security detail for Legend.
1: Yep, definitely.
0: Are the security guys on the air down the hall here, David? I think they are.
7: That's a NASCAR show now.
0: Oh, it's a NASCAR show. Yeah.
1: Might need one of those cars to get out of town. You never know. Hey, but we got about 10 more minutes. I'm kicking it with the fellas here. This is Game Time, the most craziest, most informative show on the weekend. I am the 6-time Paul Feinbaum Caller of the Year. And Kip Kiefer came up with the great idea about a couple of years ago. Let's put Legend behind the mic. Now, they say they're going to examine Kip's head one day for that call, but I say he's a genius. Kip, as we go into the football season, we're just 3 months away. Brother, how excited are you here on Game Time?
0: Well, I hate all this off-season nonsense and all this wrangling and agents and NIL and Congress and all that. I am the happiest guy on the whole planet when they put that ball on the tee and they kick off the season, even though the kickoff is a waste of time, particularly in college football where they just kick it out of the end zone. So I'm let down after one play every year, but that's neither here nor there. I can't wait for the games. Some great matchups right off the bat. You get the return match with Ohio State going to Texas. I'm going to say today on the starting lineup, which, by the way, airs in just about a half hour from now here in Birmingham on ABC 3340. Pumped up for that Ohio State-Texas game. Ohio State is ranked number one in the preseason poll. Legend, I don't get it. They lost 15 guys to the NFL. Their quarterback, I'm just saying, I don't think Julian's very good. I think he's okay. I don't think he's a superstar. In the biggest games last year, at the end of the year, against Indiana and Miami, Julian Sayin was a no-show. He's going to have to prove it to me. I think Texas gets revenge right off the bat against Ohio State in Austin.
1: Well, I like that prediction. I will say this right here. I do love Jeremiah Smith and Chris Henry Jr. I think Ohio State has two Randy Moss-type receivers on the outside. They're always going to be good. But when you look at this Texas team, if this ain't Texas's year, when is it? I mean, you got Colin Simmons, a top-10 pick. You got a top-10 tackle and Trevor Goosby. You got Arch Manning. I mean, hell, what else do you need? You got Hollywood Smothers, Cam Coleman, Wingo. You got Wingo and Coleman. That's almost as good as Smith and Henry. When is it going to happen, Star? When is it?
0: $48 million payroll.
1: Come on. It's got to be this year, right?
7: It has to be. If Texas doesn't win this year, I can easily see them firing Sark. I mean,
1: what'd you just say?
7: I think you'd see them firing Sark because you've got all this money invested in the team. You've got all this great talent. You're looking at least, I'm going to say, two first-round top-10 picks. With
1: three.
7: You think three top-10 picks?
1: Trevor Goosby going to be a tackle going to go.
7: Okay. So you got three top-10 picks, and if you can't win the national championship, that's problematic.
1: Cam Coleman probably the first receiver off the board.
7: You think him over Smith?
1: No, not over Smith. Smith will go first. He'll go second. I seen today where they got Ryan Hollywood Coleman Williams. He's all the way back to an early third round projection. So
7: well, he's got a big chip on his shoulder this year. I think he's going to have a breakout year for Bama, especially when you heard some of the stories about during what is it, interim, when basically you get 2 weeks before you start the first semester of summer school. You've got that interim period.
5: Coleman Williams was there working out every day, working on jugs machines, working on crisper routes, being a better receiver. That was part of his problem last year with Ryan Coleman Williams. He was catching it with his body, not using his hands. He didn't trust his hands for some reason. I think he got lit up against FSU. That caused him to gator arm it for most of the year. But I look at Sark right now, going back to Texas. He has had all this money invested in him. He's had all this money invested in his roster. He's got the best facilities in the nation. They're doing absolutely everything possible for him. He has to deliver. If he does not deliver, then his butt's going to be on a hot seat.
8: All right, right quick. We got about 5 minutes. Kipper, David, they start. They get Texas State. We'll give them that one. Next week, Ohio State. You got them beating Ohio State, Kip?
0: I do.
8: David?
5: I got them.
8: All right, then they get by, got an easy game then at Tennessee. Y'all got them winning at Tennessee.
0: At Tennessee is going to be a chore, even though Tennessee, I think, is going to be a little bit down this year. They're casting their lot on freshman quarterbacks. But by week four, I don't think that's an automatic win.
8: David?
5: Tennessee, I think, is going to be sneaky good this year. They got a lot of their difficult games in Neyland Stadium. I think they're going to get one of the three, Bama, Georgia, or Texas. I think they get Texas.
0: And they're in the top five or six in spending this year, which you don't really expect from Tennessee, but they have spent a lot of money to beef up their roster.
8: And I got them losing to Ohio State in Tennessee. Fifth game, Oklahoma.
0: That's in Dallas, as always, and it's always kind of a toss-up, but I just think they have a lot better personnel.
5: I think Texas will expose Oklahoma.
8: Yeah, I like them. But then they got Florida at home. We all say win there. All win there. Mississippi State.
0: I think the Summer All Express is going to be derailed. I think it's Sunbelt Billy, too.
8: Okay.
5: I think they'll beat State.
8: All right. How about Ole Miss?
5: Is that in Oxford?
8: That's in Texas. Ole Miss in Texas.
0: Yeah. I think Pete Golding. I don't think Ole Miss is going to be that good. We'll see. Shambliss is back, and of course Lacey. But the Pete Golding administration, I have no confidence in.
5: I'll take Texas in a close one.
8: I'll take Pete Golding. I like Pete Golding in that one. He's going to cheat. I know he's going to cheat. At LSU, what do y'all think?
5: That's a make or break game for both. That's a make or break game. That's going to be your 7 o'clock ABC game that
0: absolutely
5: week.
0: Absolutely.
5: I like LSU.
8: Wow, Texas at LSU. Who you like, Kip?
0: Yeah, I don't know. Lane Kiffin's got to show me. I know he's got all this talent and $50 million payroll. That's going to be the battle of the payrolls, boys.
8: Wait a minute. Lane Kiffin's got a comment why he's going to win that game. Why is it, Dave? That's right. Lane said it right there. Then they get Arkansas.
0: Well, yeah, that's a rivalry game.
8: Okay, we all agree.
5: That's a bloodbath.
0: Yeah, okay. So Hunter Yurecek will find a way to screw that one up.
8: Then they finish the year with Texas A&M at Texas A&M.
0: Yeah, Texas A&M has just wilted in the Texas shadow the last 2 years when they figured to be should have beat them, I mean, on paper, but it has not happened. I still think Texas A&M kind of has the little brother label against Texas, and until they break through and show me they can beat them, I don't see it.
8: You know, this is what I say about Texas. I'm going to make a Texas prediction. This is a legendary prediction right here. Get your pencil. They're either going to be really, really good, undefeated good, or they're going to struggle and go 9-4 again. There's going to be no in between. They're either going to be boom, yep, they finally did it, or they're going to be same old Texas again. I think that's going to be the case.
0: I called it last year when they were preseason number one. I said that I see four losses on their schedule, and I said they would lose at Georgia, they would lose at Florida, and I forgot the other game. But
5: I think you said Oklahoma.
0: Yeah, well, I said they would lose either to Oklahoma or their other big rival, Texas A&M. But I had them another loss, too. So I had them losing four games last year. They lost three, and they won two of those in overtime against the worst teams in the league.
8: Right quick, you got the number one pick. You are a GM in the NFL draft next year in the last minute and a half. Y'all are the GM. Y'all are in the draft rooms. You have the number one pick. Is it Arch Manning?
0: Not for me.
5: No way in hell.
8: I wouldn't hire either one of y'all as a GM. I love you, Arch. I love you, baby. I love you, Peyton. I love you, Eli. Yeah, I believe in the Marlins. I'm drafting him, baby. I'm drafting him.
0: Peyton took Legends Colts to the promised land finally, and now
8: he took you there.
5: He took you to two Super Bowls.
8: Oh, don't remind me of that Saints one. Don't remind me of that onside kick in the second half. I still have nightmares.
5: Peyton's biggest bane in college was Florida. Eli's biggest bane in college was LSU.
0: Yes.
5: They were each able to show something, though, besides those. And they would find the most heartbreaking ways to lose to those two teams. Arch hasn't shown me anything. He hasn't shown me anybody. He hasn't shown me anything that he's going to be a consistently good player. I know he's got the more athletic build of Eli and Peyton. He's got that from his daddy, Koopa. But
0: he's more like his grandfather. He reminds me of kind of Archie Manning.
5: I could see him. I see him like a quarterback, kind of like a Michael Vick. He'll be very athletically gifted. But I don't see him. I don't see him winning anything big.
8: He's no Michael. He's more like Peyton than he is anything.
0: What I'm concerned about Arch Manning is his accuracy. He didn't make the short throws very well.
8: Well, they found out he needed contacts.
0: Oh, is that right?
8: Yeah, they found that out.
0: Okay,
8: yeah.
5: Well,
0: good.
5: I mean, he's got to show me something this year to be the number one pick.
8: Well, he ain't got to show me nothing. When I see Manning and I'm the GM with the number one pick, you either going to give me about 8 first-round draft picks and a couple twos and a serious prospect there to come off of that one, bro.
5: You'll trade away Anthony Richardson. And your first round pick.
8: Come on, man. You see, you had to hit me low, David Sears. I was having such a good morning. 8 cups of coffee. I mean, Birmingham. I'm in the ham with Kip Kiefer. And you got to come hit me low with that Anthony Richardson.
5: I'm sorry. Our best running back just got
8: a Colts hat on. I know it.
5: My running back just got busted for DV in Green Bay, so we're in trouble there.
8: Who got busted?
5: Josh Jacobs got arrested for DV.
8: Another Alabama player.
5: Yeah.
0: And it's a felony in Wisconsin if they throw in strangulation and suffocation charges.
8: What the hell?
0: Was that his wife, David?
5: It was his girlfriend.
0: His girlfriend.
8: Come on, dude.
0: Josh Jacobs, who's been to a great story, and that's really a distressing.
8: That's just, hey, Kip, on that note, let me tell everybody we love you, Ham!
0: Yep.
8: Elvis has left the building.
0: There we go. Elvis is gone, but I can remind you right as we go out, check out our social media platforms, particularly on Facebook, Kip Kiefer Sports. We've got great stuff on there all the time. Get on board and be a follower. We need you on board. Kip and the legend, David Sears, we're going to bid you farewell on this Saturday. Have an outstanding weekend, everybody. We'll see you next week right here on Jocks on Game Time, 8 o'clock next Saturday.
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24: It's a winner-take-all Game 7. I'm Chris Smith. The Thunder will be without star wing Jalen Williams because of a hamstring injury for Game 7 against the Spurs in OKC. And ESPN's Tim McMahon says the key for a Thunder victory will rely on the supporting cast of their MVP.
25: They have to have an elite screening game. They have to get stops, hopefully create some turnovers, be able to play in pace, you know, get out in transition, or at least get into their actions early. You know, they have, and look, he didn't have a great shooting game in Game 5, but he had 32 points. He got to the line 17 times. We understand when Shea's got things going, getting to the line is a big part of his game.
24: Heard on ESPN Radio, Zamber and Ian. 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She will face former world number one Naomi Osaka, who is the first woman representing Japan to reach the round of 16 at the French Open since 2004. Sabalenka leads head-to-head 2-1 with the two wins coming this year at Indian Wells in Madrid. Osaka won the first meeting in 2018 at the U.S. Open in the round of 16 in three sets. The only set Osaka lost during her 2018 U.S. Open title run. On the baseball, where the Pirates host the Twins in an intra-league showdown. Coverage from the Steel City begins 3:30 p.m. Eastern right here on ESPN Radio and on the ESPN app.
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12: For one of America's favorite segments in the history of broadcasting, it is time for us to play another edition of the Wheel of Topics on Hammer and Emmett. I'm Aaron Goldhammer. He is Emmett Golden. We're on ESPN Radio. We're on the ESPN app. We have a big Game 7 in the NBA tonight. Emmett, please explain to those who do not know how the Wheel of Topics works.
13: All right, we have a massive wheel in the studio. I mean, this thing is gigantic. Little old, but it's still pretty big. And there are topics all around it. We spin it, and whatever it lands on, then our producer, James Steele, tosses up the topic to
12: it. All right, Emmett, it's time for you to give it a spin. You get to go first here and give it a whirl.
13: All right, let's go. That was a good one. That felt good.
12: Good spin, yeah.
0: Emotional support? 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
7: The Stanley Cup Final all set, Evan. It is the Carolina Hurricanes in the East. It is the Vegas Golden Knights, VGK, out in the West for the right to lift Lord Stanley's Cup. I'm Aaron Goldhammer. He's Emmett Golden, and it's time for us to do that hockey on ESPN Radio and the ESPN app. Emmett, we're going to start with the Canes, who won to knock the Canadiens out last night. And yeah, they played such a tremendous series. I mean, talk about a dominating performance. They win 6-1 in Game 5 to win the conference championship. You know, it's funny. Rob Brind'Amour is probably the biggest name in the history of the Carolina Hurricanes.
8: Mm-hmm.
7: He won a cup for them 6 seasons into his NHL career. He's now been their coach for the last 15 years. And he is on the precipice. He's 4 wins away from getting it done, not just as a player, but also getting it done as a coach.
8: Yeah, that would be huge. And you talk about making a statement last night, 6-1. That is a blame. And it was, what was it? I think it was 4-0 in the first period or something.
7: Yeah.
8: I mean, they let everybody know we are going to the Stanley Cup final tonight. It's not going any games further. So that was a huge statement from the Hurricanes last night.
7: Emma, definitely Carolina the favorite in this series. They were considered the favorite coming in to the Stanley Cup in the East. You know, a lot of people thought the Avs, who we'll get to in a second, were the best team. But Carolina now is the favorite, not only in Game 1, but also to win this entire series. But count the Golden Knights out at your own risk. We'll talk more about them in a moment. But, you know, I don't know that I could safely, comfortably bet against Vegas going into this series with the energy and intensity they're playing with.
8: Oh, there's no way in the world I'd vote or bet against them, I should say. Because, listen, they fired their head coach. I believe there was 8 games left in the season, which is crazy, right? Like, what team does that? Well, they hire John Tortorella, and next thing you know, boom, they're in the Stanley Cup final. So I would not bet against the Golden Knights.
7: Let's see here. I was trying to see who is favored in this series, and I'm having trouble seeing it. Do me a favor, James. Bring it up on DraftKings, the official sports book of ESPN, to get the series price. I keep getting total goals scored in the series when I'm trying to track this down. But
8: so right now, I could tell you. Oh, you're talking about in the entire series.

0: with Oba Femi, you know, running around, Brock Lesnar back. We got a lot to talk about.
1: Yeah, no, I feel you. Now, Mark, you mentioned Oba and Brock. Let's talk about Oba and Brock for a minute. What did you think of, because you're the king of the retirement swerve. Everybody knows this. So what did you think of the Brock Lesnar leaving the gloves in the ring and then sneak attacking Oba a couple weeks later?
2: I thought it was awesome because I really thought that that was something that was real, that was impromptu. Brock made that decision and when he came back, not because it was protest or a legal obligation to do or any of that stuff, I think you can't make Brock Lesnar do nothing. Brock is going to do what he wants to do. So him coming back was on his own volition. And Booker says something that the buildup sometimes is in the or the payoff is sometimes in the buildup. And that's true in some cases. That may be the case in Cody and Gunther, but that's not the case in Oba Femi and Brock Lesnar. That's not the case in Jacob Fatu and Roman Reigns. It's about the outcome of those two matches. I'm really wanting to see not so much just who prevails, but how it's done. Is it a dominating performance like he had at WrestleMania with Oba Femi? Or does Oba Femi get taken into deep water and now he has to rely on skill, not just his strength and his ability to kind of regenerate his power and redirect it at Brock? I want to see what that looks like. Now, Roman Reigns and Jacob Fatu is going to be an emotional fight. There's going to be tears. There's going to be family members that are going to have to make a decision. Do I go with my brother or my cousin? Do I go with my uncle or do I go with my dad? Like, you're going to have to make an emotional family decision. And I hope that the rest of the family shows up and you get to see 30 or 40 family members around ringside to watch the family go to war.
0: Well, that ain't going to happen. I'm going to tell you that right now.
1: That is Mark Henry, WWE Hall of Famer, host on Busted Open Radio on Sirius XM, Pro Wrestling Nation 24/7. This is the Clash in Italy book. Back to you.
0: Now, the heads is going to have to go out there and battle it out one-on-one. Tribal combat rules. That's what it's all about. Oh, I'm loving that. But before we get you out of here, what are you thinking about Jade Cargill?
2: I think that Jade Cargill, all the light switches are not on, and she's still good. If you remember Charlotte Flair, when she, her first 3 years, she did a lot of really good and real cool things and had interactions with great wrestlers. But you didn't see Charlotte Flair right away be in a contention with Rhea Ripley and a Charlotte Flair. So I feel her being above the curve right now. Still got a lot to learn. There's still things that I see. Like, not only do you have to wrestle for yourself, but you have to make sure that the people that you're in the ring with are able to complement what you do. There's people doing things that they don't even know how to handle it because they've never been in a situation with somebody like her. So she's got to learn to be able to lead other people too. And she's probably a year away.
0: You know, I couldn't have said it better. I'm serious. I mean, Jade Cargill, she's definitely special. She needs to, you know, spend a lot more time in the kitchen, you know, learning those ingredients. But definitely, she's on the rise.
1: And, Mark, I do have to get this in. Before we let you go, before Clash in Italy, there's a huge night going down tonight for the NBA Game 7. Who you got? You got Spurs? You going to go with the hometown or you got the Thunder?
2: Come on, man. I'm going with the Spurs, man. I'm going with Wimby, the alien. And I think that a lot of the guys that play with him are going to realize 20 years from now, you had the opportunity to be a part of something that was bigger than basketball. This is bigger than basketball. And Shea Gildress-Alexander better have all his ducks in a row tonight. And this should be a 40-point, 45-point game type of night for him, or they're going to lose.
0: All right, guys. Speaking of retirement, guys, we got to let Mark go. But up next, inside the Hall of Fame on ESPN Radio, ESPN app, and SiriusXM Channel 80.
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11: I'm John Ryder. It's winner take all. Game 7 of the NBA's West Finals tonight in Oklahoma City. The reigning champs, the Thunder, battling the Spurs. Oklahoma City guard Alex Caruso on his team's experience.
12: Maybe just being here before, you have comfortability, but at the same time, you don't want to be comfortable in game seven. You know, if you're comfortable, you're probably not edgy enough. You probably don't have high sense of urgency. So, there's maybe just a little more awareness of the situation, but you definitely don't want to be comfortable.
11: And Thunderstar Jalen Williams is out for Game 7 with that lingering hamstring injury. Game 7 in the West between the Thunder and Spurs is right here on ESPN Radio and the app, with coverage starting at 7:30 Eastern. Winner meeting up with the Knicks in the NBA Finals on Wednesday. 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In tennis, four-time Grand Slam champ Naomi Osaka has advanced to the fourth round of the French Open to face top-seeded Aryna Sabalenka. Baseball, White Sox first baseman Munetaka Murakami placed on the 10-day injury list with a strained hamstring. Slugger died with Houston's Jordan Alvarez for the second-most homers in the majors, 20, two behind the Phillies' Kyle Schwarber. Baseball today on ESPN Radio, Twins versus the Pirates. Coverage starts at 3:30 Eastern. Minnesota looking to snap a three-game slide. Golf, round three of the Charles Schwab. Michael Brennan, the leader at 10-under.
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7: Fastball high, 3-1. Gabar hitting .429 with runners in scoring position this year. That's Mason McCrane down at second. Just the start of things in this elimination game today. Here's the 3-1. Ball four. He walked it.
8: Good. Dialed it in after the first pitch that he swung on and missed. Was a little more patient. And these guys are all wanting to make something happen early in this game, the way Milwaukee did yesterday.
7: Absolutely.
8: And the way Auburn has several notable times this year, but that's a couple of good takes back-to-back to just take the base.
7: And here's Chase Frelick. 1-for-5 in yesterday's game that extended into last night. Hit a home run here, his 15th of the season. He bats with runners at first and second and nobody out. They play up at third to state the pitch. There's a strike to Frelick. Batting .309, 15 homers and 46 runs batted in for the Auburn catcher.
8: First pitch changeup for the strike.
7: McCrane gets his lead at second. Guevara from first. Stretching the pitch. Swing, looper, left side, curving, and going foul off the screen. 0-2 the count to the Auburn catcher.
8: I just like a lot of guys in the Auburn lineup today might be able to sit on the changeup and then trust themselves to react quickly enough if they get the fastball, because the fastball's been 89 to 91, not 95, 96.
7: Yeah, the scouting report on Consiglio is if he has his changeup dialed in, he is very effective.
8: Yeah.
7: 0-2 the count to Frelick. Consiglio stretches and pitches. Frelick out in front of that changeup, stayed back long enough to bounce it into the North Carolina State dugout. McCrane a lead at second. Guevara gets a big lead from first. 0-2 the count to Frelick. We're in the first inning. Stretch in the pitch. Miss low and away. Ball and two strikes to Frelick. Enormous crowd on hand today for this one. 1-2 pitch. Frelick drives one into left. Johnson back at the warning track, looks up. It is gone! Three-run homer, Chase Frelick, 16th of the year. The Tigers are on top, 3-0.

0: He said he blacked out after the one at Mississippi State a few weeks ago, and he is sprinting through that high five line in the dugout right now. He did that behind in the count. And it just kept carrying.
1: And now here's Chris Rembert. Tigers lead 3-0. Nobody out in the first. The pitch, Rembert shows bunt, does. Third base side, third baseman charges, throws, and he throws it away. Past the second baseman who was backing it up. Rembert is on his way to second base. It'll be a single for Rembert and a throwing error on the third baseman, Johnson.
0: Johnson should have picked that one up, put it in his pocket.
1: He had no chance to throw out Rembert.
0: He surely didn't. And then the second baseman, Nixon, almost got there to back up the play, but once he died,

0: scored yesterday in the loss to Milwaukee. 16 homers, 43 runs batted in for Bubb as Consiglio comes set. Here's the pitch. Terrell went after the first pitch and fouled back the fastball at 88. Actually, that was the change at 82. Yeah.
1: He started throwing a few more, well, to the last two batters anyway. He's gone first pitch changeup.
0: 3-0 Auburn, nobody out, runner at second. We're in the first. The pitch, Bubb takes it, and it bounces away, and all the way almost to the NC State dugout, and that sends Rembert to third. That's the second wild pitch of the inning, and the 10th of the year for Consiglio.
1: Now, Auburn picking up where it left off last year against Consiglio. And I hope he's okay. He had that after the first four pitches that he threw where he kind of doubled over, but he was okay enough to stay in the ballgame. And Auburn has been relentless.
0: A ball and a strike to Bubb, a runner at third. Nobody out. Pitch up and in. That looked like a bit of a curveball, and it missed up and in. Two balls and a strike to Terrell. Boy, if you're Auburn right now, Brad, hammered down.
1: Yeah.
0: Bubb hitting 302, 16 homers, 43 RBI. There's a fastball in there. That's the change again. 2-2.
1: Auburn may have taken the fastball away from him because they've hit it so well here in the inning. Maybe not totally away, but it'll be a lot more selective with it.
0: 2-2 to Terrell. Rembert leads from third. Here comes the pitch. Bubb fouled it back.
1: Yeah, I think they can sit on that change and look change up first. And then if they get a fastball, react, foul it away.
0: 3-0 Auburn on top. The home run by Frelick, 346 feet. Pitch on the way. Bubb swings, ground ball to the shortstop. That'll get the run home. Throw to first in time for Get Terrell. Rembert scores. RBI for Terrell, his 44th of the season. Good play by the shortstop, Ryan, to throw across his body and get Bubb at first, but Rembert scores. Remember, a bunt single for Rembert, who went to second on a throwing error, to third on a wild pitch and scored on the ground out. 4-0 Auburn.
1: Yeah, if he's just at first base, a ground ball to short could be a double play. Tough to double up Terrell, but at least could be. Not even on the table there. Instead, it gets a run home.
0: 1-0 or one out. Pitch to Bingaman. Deep to left. Oh, look at this. We get out of here. Home run, Bingaman. 13th of the year as he jumped on the first pitch changeup. Just to the right of the War Eagle wall and right over the canyon. 5-0 Auburn.
1: Well, another ambush by Bingaman. He homered on a 3-2 pitch yesterday. Jumped on that first one there from Consiglio.
0: One out. Here's Ballou. That was 422 feet to left by Bingaman. Pitch on the way to Cade. Swing, drive into right field, base hit.
1: Fastball. Tried something different. Cade was ready for it.
0: Ballou with his second hit of the tournament. And here's McCrane, Brandon, that is. And the pitching coach out now. That's Chris Hart, who will, I believe that's Chris Hart. No, it's Clint Chrysler. Remember, this is his second trip to the mound, but the first time was to check on an injury, so NC State doesn't have to make the move if it doesn't want, but Consiglio has been roughed up for 5 runs on 5 hits right now. One out and a runner at first base, a couple home runs in the inning. From Frelick, a 3-run shot over the War Eagle wall, and Bingaman, a solo shot to the right of the War Eagle wall.
1: This NC State team can hit. They're a really good hitting and running team. But Auburn is seeing Consiglio really well.
0: Sure are.
1: So you just wonder how long they can let him go with Auburn doing what it's doing right now, even though it's just the first inning.
0: Here's Brandon McCrane. 0 for 4 yesterday, the pitch. And it hit him. I'll tell you what, it's just about everything on the bingo card right now for Consiglio, isn't it?
1: It is. He is.

0: rattled. His changeup is getting hit. His fastball is getting hit. Two wild pitches in the inning, and now a hit batter.
1: So Ballou down to second, McCrane to first, and Taylor Bells is the ninth man to bat in the Auburn first inning.
0: And the only out was an RBI ground out.
1: Yeah, it was productive.
0: Yeah.
1: Belza went 2-for-3 yesterday against Milwaukee. He was the only one in the Auburn lineup that had more than a hit. Consiglio stretches. Here's the pitch. It misses low. 5 runs home for Auburn in the inning on 5 base hits. Still just one out with Ballou at second and Brandon McCrane at first. Runners get their lead. We're in the top of the first. Auburn, the visiting squad today, the pitch. Strike call on the outside corner to Belza.
0: He got Auburn's first hit yesterday. Struggled the first 2-plus innings offensively, and he kind of broke it open.
1: Stretching the pitch. Belza through the right side, his third hit of the weekend. Around third base is Ballou. He will score. Auburn goes first to third on the infield. It's an RBI single for Belza. 6-0 Tigers.
0: How about the freshman? He's now 5-for-18 on the year. That's his second RBI of the season. And got a 1-1 pitch. He could go down and get and pull right on through that right side.
1: Brandon McCrane went first to third on the play. Ballou came home to score.
0: And that'll do it for Consiglio. One time through the lineup.
1: Yep. Chrysler is out. The pitching coach is out. 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Auburn has sent 9 men to the plate here in the first. The Tigers have scored 6 runs on 6 hits. And the right-hander, Heath Andrews, is on for the Wolfpack in this Pepper Tree pitching change.
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0: All right, on a Pepper Tree pitching change, it's Heath Andrews. Andrews 6'3", 194, junior right-hander out of Fincastle, Virginia, James River High School. Andrews on the season is 3-4 in 14 appearances. He's made 13 starts. The 13 starts is the most on the club. An earned run average of 7.24 with his 3-4 record. 59 2/3 innings for Andrews. 71 hits allowed, 52 runs, 48 earned. He's walked 32 and struck out 55. Teams are hitting 296. Andrews has given up 11 doubles and a team-best 11 home runs. Given up 3 triples as well. He's hit 6 batters, thrown 2 wild pitches. Heath Andrews, the second pitcher of the first inning for NC State.
1: Consiglio, a third of an inning in the start. Cooper gave up 6 runs on 6 hits, a walk, 2 wild pitches, and a hit batter. And he is responsible for Auburn's runners at first and third. Now, the visiting team in the early game, huh?
0: Yeah.
1: I mean, Auburn was on the other side of this yesterday. Gave up 10 runs in the first couple innings. Right now, Auburn trying to match that in one inning. The Tigers have scored 6 runs on 6 hits, have 1 out, and still runners at the corners. And Mason McCrane coming to the plate for the second time in the inning. McCrane got this started on a 2-0 pitch with a single to right. Went to second on a wild pitch. Guevara walked, and then Chase Fralick on a 1-2 pitch opened the scoring for Auburn with a 3-run homer to left.
0: All right, now much different look. Tall right-hander.
1: Brandon with a lead down at third. Belza from first. The pitch to Mason swings and misses at a fastball at 93.
0: And already that's one of the lowest pitches that an Auburn hitter has seen. Consiglio was leaving everything up.
1: Andrews comes set at the belt, the pitch. McCrane with a base hit to center field. He'll score his brother. Brandon comes home. It's 7-0 Auburn. Mason McCrane is 2-for-2 in the first inning.
0: Went back to the well with a fastball. Mason was ready for it that time.
1: Brandon McCrane home. It's 7-0. Tigers are on top here in the first inning. And here's Guevara. Belza at second, and Mason McCrane at first. Guevara at the plate. Here's the stretch and the pitch. Missed the outside corner. Slider at 89. Runners get their lead at first and second. Now the 1-0. Guevara off the end of the bat, fouls it up and out of play off the right side. Ball and a strike to the Auburn third baseman. Walked and scored early this inning.
0: Like there that McCrane didn't try to do too much. Just tried to get the run home. Hit it up the middle and at least get Brandon home from third. That's what they were able to do in the last at bat.
1: Andrews comes set. 1-1 pitch. Outside and low. Two balls and a strike to the Auburn third baseman.
0: Really good patience by Guevara in his first at bat this inning to draw the walk. He's got a lot of room on the left side. Third baseman close to the line. Shortstop close to the bag at second, relatively.
1: One out, seven home for Auburn in the first. The pitch, Guevara takes ball three outside.
0: That's a really good take for him. Third baseman was also in a little bit, too. He's going to back up now at 3-1.
1: Guevara, 13 homers, a team-leading 53 runs batted in. He has a 3-1 pitch coming from Heath Andrews. The runners at first and second, the pitch. Swing and a miss. Pulled the string on that one. Count goes full.
0: Best breaking ball the Auburn hitters have seen so far today.
1: Guevara, the 11th man to hit for Auburn here in the top of the first. Tigers lead 7-0. 3-2 pitch. Ball four, he missed outside. And not that close outside either. Belza to third. Mason McCrane to second. Guevara to first. And here is Chase Frelick. Homered to left earlier this inning on a 1-2 pitch.
0: Well, there's a buzz in this place right now.
1: Yes, there is.
0: He's coming up with the bases loaded, one out. He can put it anywhere in the ballpark.
1: Does not have a hit this season with the bases loaded. Bases are loaded here with one out in the first. Pitch on the way to Chase. Chopper to the right side. First baseman will go to the bag. The run will score. And the Tigers go up 8-0 as Belza came home. It was a high bouncer to the first baseman. I don't think he thought he had a play at second base or anywhere else. And Frelick drives home his fourth run of the inning.
0: No, he just beat the ball into the dirt, and it took such a high bounce. McHugh had to wait so long to get it that he couldn't try to force Guevara at second or get a force anywhere else.
1: So Mason McCrane to third, Guevara to second, and here is Chris Rembert. An infield bunt single. He came home to score in this inning for Auburn. One of eight runs for the Tigers on seven base hits. Andrews stretches and pitches. Rembert takes it outside for ball one. Terrell waits on deck. Tigers have scored eight times here in the first. Stretch by Andrews in the pitch. Powell back here. Rembert had a good cut. 1-1.
0: And he had a hanging curveball.
1: Rembert with 43 runs batted in this season. He's batting 343. Auburn's leading hitter. Four homers on the year. Eight runs on seven hits in the inning for Auburn. We're in the top of the first. 1-1. Rembert chops it to the shortstop, Ryan. Big hop. He throws to first and gets him, and the inning comes to a close. But what a first inning for Auburn. They come to their feet at Blaisdell Park after Auburn scores 8 runs on 7 hits in air and 2 men left. To the bottom of the first, Auburn 8. State comes to the plate. This is the Auburn.
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27: A Better Life with Dr. Sanjay Gupta.
28: We all know how important it is to stay active as we age, especially as we get older. But I've come to realize that for as good as people are about getting their cardio in, a lot of older folks really don't seem to be doing the recommended amount of strength training or even understand why it's so important. It helps you stay functional and therefore independent for as long as possible. Certified strength and conditioning specialist Dana Santis says a great place to start is not with dumbbells or barbells, but with your body weight, which allows you to build strength while also learning how your body moves and where your limitations exist. It also reduces the risk of overwhelming your connective tissue, which adapts more slowly than muscles as we get older. Once you're comfortable, you can dial up that intensity, but do it slowly, do it carefully. I'm Dr. Sanjay Gupta, helping you live a better life.
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0: Wiggins gets his lead at first. He's there with two outs. Now the 1-0. Ball too low. Five runs in the inning. A couple Auburn errors have aided the Wolfpack, and they've taken full advantage. Throw to first, runner back. Close, but safe. Stretch by Alvarez in the 2-0 pitch. Lampier into center. Ballou drifts back. He's there. Makes the catch and the inning's over. Five runs on three hits. Two Auburn errors and a man left. We're through three. Our score, Auburn 10, NC State 7. Auburn baseball continues in a moment.
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0: We move to the fourth. What was once a 10-run Auburn lead has been trimmed to three. It will be Terrell Bingaman and Ballou to face Heath Andrews, who's done a nice job to stabilize things for NC State. Tigers lead at 10-7 to take you through the middle three. Here's Brad Law.
9: All right, Andy, thank you. Yeah, Auburn got a single against Andrews last inning to start the inning, but then he got a double play. Auburn's had the leadoff man on in all three innings so far here this afternoon. 10 runs on 9 hits. NC State, 7 runs on 6 hits. Bub Terrell to get it started. An RBI ground out in the first. A walk to lead off the second. Came around to score on Ballou's home run. Terrell, Bingaman, Ballou, the trio here in the fourth inning. So Bub Terrell gets his second look at Andrews. Andrews, 46 pitches. First one here is fouled back and out of play. Nothing and one. Looking for pregame activities? 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One ball, one strike. 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And the right-hander Andrews sends it home. Terrell fouls it off hard right side. He hit one like that off the overhang over the 984 club a couple innings ago. Just belted it foul.
0: That was on the bottom. That deflected off the bottom of the grandstand and straight down. Mm.
9: 1-2 the count. Pitch home. Bounced up and hit him.
0: Sure did.
9: On the side of the right foot. Bub disappointed he doesn't get a chance to swing. Tosses the bat away. Jogs down to first. And again, the leadoff runner is on base. Fourth straight inning to start the ballgame. Take advantage of their mistakes now on a 1-2 pitch. Spiked a breaking ball. Bounced and hit Terrell. Here's Ethan Bingaman. A homer and a fly out

0: for Bingaman. Right-handed hitter, open stance. Here's the pitch. Low and away, ball one. They do not want to make a mistake to him on the inner half. Third inning of work for Andrews. Runner goes. Pitch is off the mitt and all the way to the backstop. It's ball two and a stolen base for Bub Terrell, his fourth of the season. Auburn not wasting any time after the hit batter, a stolen base, trying to answer back immediately, as you would expect here in the fourth inning.
1: I like being aggressive.
0: Yep.
1: Trying to turn the momentum at this point.
0: 2-0. Dangerous count to a dangerous hitter. Andrews from the stretch. Fires and misses high and tight. 3-0. It was a long rest in the dugout for Andrews. NC State batted around in the bottom of the third. A few in the crowd trying to get into the head of Andrews. He deals. He gets a strike call, 3-1. Bingaman tossed the bat away, thought it was ball four. Nonchalant strike call from Alan Gorowitz.
1: Yeah, Auburn didn't get a call like that. Not the same spot, but didn't get a 3-0 count in the last inning.
0: 3-1 now, still a dangerous count to a dangerous hitter.
1: I think it's even more dangerous. Yeah.
0: Andrews pitches, swing, fly ball, right field pretty deep. Wiggins back, he's at the track, he's at the wall. That's gone. Bingaman's done it again. 14th home run of the season, second of the game for the freshman. And Auburn gets two of them right back. Auburn leads 12-7.
1: Dangerous indeed.
0: Yeah. Danger is his middle name.
1: It should be a song. Well, he's one. He had one of the errors in the bottom of the third.
0: You're right.
1: He comes right back.
0: Yeah.
1: Blast the two-run homer for the Tigers.
0: Opposite field homer on a 3-1 pitch. Now Ballou. He takes the first pitch breaking ball for a strike. 0-1. Now, again, Auburn wastes no time answering offensively. 0-1 pitch. Called strike two. Same pitch, same spot. Ballou homered his last time up. He's 2-for-2. Single home run, 2 runs scored, 2 driven in.
1: 4 home runs today for the Tigers. Bingaman with half of those.
0: 0-2 to Ballou. Misses low, a ball and 2 strikes. Now, yesterday, Auburn broke out the bat, scored 8 runs, but the deficit was just too deep to come all the way back from. And Milwaukee would answer with a little bit here and there. Now the 1-2 pitch. Ballou swings and misses at the breaking ball. He's down on strikes. 3rd strikeout for Andrews. 1st out of the inning.
1: First time that Ballou has been retired today.
0: Mm-hmm. And now Brandon McCrane has been hit by a pitch, and he has walked. Came around to score as a part of the 8-run first inning. Off the right side of the rubber, Andrews winds and deals. And there's a swing and a miss at the breaking ball, 0-1. He's getting swings and misses at the breaking ball this inning, in a way that he hadn't previously. 0-1 pitch. Laid off that one down and away. A ball and a strike. One out. Nobody on. 2 in here in the inning. Tigers have scored in 3 of the 4 innings so far. 1-1 pitch. Missed outside and low. 2-1 to Brandon McCrane.
1: Andrews now above 60 pitches in this relief outing. Remember, he came on in the first with only one out.
0: Yeah, three innings of work thus far. Here's the 2-1. McCrane shows bunt, pops it back hard to the screen. Two balls, two strikes.
1: That's a third baseman in Sherman Johnson that's hobbled. He was injured apparently in the last practice that NC State had before they came to the Plains, and they didn't even know who he was going to play last night.
0: No bunting here for McCrane. He'll be swinging away, 2-2. Swing, line drive, center field. It'll hang up. Center fielder Head is there to catch the line drive for the second out. Good swing, but right at Head. Two down, number nine hitter Taylor Belza, 1-for-2. RBI single, run scored, strikeout for the freshman DH. Andrews was flexing his hand a little bit there after that sequence. His first pitch to Belza is grounded foul off his foot.
1: And still is flexing that hand. He walks off the back. It's like he's trying to bring it back. I don't know how to describe it any better, but trying to bring his fingers back. Maybe having a cramp in the hand, the throwing hand.
0: 0-1. Swing, line drive, center field, Head back into his right, a step, makes the catch. A couple of hard hit balls for outs to end the inning. But Auburn gets two runs on the two-run homer by Ethan Bingaman, the only hit of the inning. No errors, nobody left. We go to the bottom of the fourth. It's 12-7 Tigers, and this is the Auburn.
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0: /card show. I'll make another little comment on it after the 1-0 pitch. Put away. Two balls, no strikes. He's fallen behind too often.
1: 72 pitches now for Dre.
0: But it's not just for, like, fans. Like, the tickets are going to be affordable to come and just browse, but sponsorship opportunities.
1: Absolutely.
0: Big, big crowds going to be here those 2 days. 2-0. There's a fastball. Strike at the knees. 2-1.
1: Dre now at 73 pitches. Hasn't lost anything on the velocity of his fastball.
0: Going to have to turn the lights on soon.
1: Yeah.
0: Dark clouds overhead. 2-1. Fastball, ground ball up the middle. McCrane had him played there. Slide step, throw to first, one out.
1: Very similar to the first at bat by Johnson.
0: Yeah, you're right. He's hit it up the middle a couple of times. So one away, and Luke Nixon to the plate. Nixon singled last inning. First of three hits in the inning. He scored the first of five runs. He's also flied to left. Gets in the box with 14 on the pitch clock. Left-handed hitter. First pitch to him. Curveball. Strike one. Tigers lead 12-7. We are already in the bottom of the fourth. 0-1 pitch. Another curve, that's low, 1-1.
1: The cloud cover has at least cooled things off a bit. It is still very humid here at the ballpark, but...
0: Yeah, a little relief.
1: A little respite.
0: Uh-huh. 1-1 pitch. Fastball hit past third, base hit.
1: Good job of hitting by their leading hitter.
0: And that was against the fastball. Didn't mind, didn't try to pull it. Let the velocity do the work.
1: Yeah, went the opposite way from the shift. And Eric Guevara playing up had no chance to get to that one.
0: So Nixon has his second hit of the game. Chris McHugh comes to the plate. Number three hitter. Walked and scored last inning. He's also popped up to second. From the stretch, Alvarez spins, throws to first. Tag applied a little late.
1: On the Yellowwood scoreboard, Virginia trying to eliminate Southern Miss from the Hattiesburg Regional.
0: Wow.
1: 10-8, Cavaliers, top half of the seventh. Virginia, the visiting team in that one.
0: Pitch. Swing and a foul tip into the mitt. Nothing and one to McHugh.
1: Another elimination game for a home team, this time in Tallahassee. 1-0 Coastal Carolina. They're delayed in Tallahassee in the bottom of the fourth.
0: Here, 0-1 to McHugh, runner at first, one out, bottom of the fourth. Alvarez deals, and missed just a little low.
1: Another number one seed, actually the national number one seed, trying to avoid elimination in Los Angeles at Jackie Robinson Stadium. No scored UCLA against Virginia Tech, top of the third in Los Angeles.
0: A ball and a strike. Junior first baseman for NC State, throw to first, runner back. A lot of base runners for both teams, with the exception of the bottom of the first inning. 1-1. Ground ball to third. Guevara waits back, gets it, goes to second for one, on to first, double play. 5-4-3. Started with an excellent job of fielding the ball by Guevara at third base. He waited back, played it on the middle hop, and then started the 5-4-3 inning-ending twin killing. Our defensive play of the game presented by Cook's Pest Control. 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No runs, a hit, no errors, and nobody left. Through four, Auburn 12, NC State 7, and Auburn baseball continues in a moment.
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0: Big double play for Auburn to get out of the bottom half of the fourth. Auburn to the plate in the fifth. Mason McCrane will lead it off. More on the Yellowwood scoreboard, NCAA play. 1-0 Coastal Carolina. They're delayed in Tallahassee against Florida State. Oklahoma State 6, Alabama State 3. That's an elimination game in the Tuscaloosa Regional. 14-1, Santa Barbara leads Holy Cross in the Austin Regional. 6-3, Citadel leads Illinois Chicago. Bottom of the 7th, that's the Atlanta Regional. Northeastern leads Missouri State 4-1 through 8 in the Lawrence Regional.
1: Mason McCrane leads off the inning, takes a ball low, 1-0.
0: Troy trails Ryder 3-2. They're in the bottom of the 5th in the Gainesville Regional.
1: Wind and delivery, outside, 2-0.
0: Oregon State leads Yale, top of the 3rd in the Eugene Regional. USC on top of Lamar, 7-0, top of the 2nd in the College Station Regional.
1: Here, Auburn leads 12-7 in the top of the 5th. 2-0 to McCrane. Little tapper foul right side, 2-1.
0: Bottom of the 2nd in Starkville. It's Louisiana on top of Lipscomb, 4-0.
1: Fifth inning is presented by Southern Union. Two balls and a strike to the true freshman, right fielder. 6-6 with an open stance, takes up a lot of the left-handed batter's box. 2-1. Outside corner for a strike, 2-2. All right, sir. They're standing on the concourses. Most of the seats are full. Auburn leads by 5, 2-2 pitch. Tapped foul, still 2-2. Flags are waving on the parking deck. Fans watching up there. War Eagle wall full. They're even down the top of the wall in the right center. New baseballs for Alan Gorowitz, and the rain has started to fall at Plainsman Park. A light rain falling, a smattering of rain. But it's enough to send them scrambling.
0: Yeah, says Brad in the press box.
1: It's raining a little harder now. Now that you mention it. 2-2. Popped up. Left side. Shallow left field. Long run. Shortstop Ryan. Called off by the left fielder Johnson, who looks up into those big raindrops and makes the catch. Long at bat, but there's the first out in the 5th.
0: I tell you what, if Johnson doesn't get that ball, the shortstop had overrun it.
1: Yeah. Just one tiny little pocket of rain. And it's falling right above the ballpark now. Guevara, check swing. He didn't go, says Eddie Newsom at first. One ball, no strikes. It was off the plate. Move seamlessly to Auburn. Complete a bachelor's degree in selected programs by taking courses at Southern Union and Auburn concurrently at Southern Union's tuition rates. 1-0 off the end of the bat line, caught by the first baseman. Two down. Let Southern Union put you on a path to the Plains. Two out, nobody on for Chase Fraley. Fralick has driven in 4 of Auburn's 12 runs. He's homered, grounded out, and struck out. We're in the top of the 5th. Pitch to Fralick. Flinched but didn't offer. Missed low, 1-0. 75 pitches for Andrew. Andrews, a starter for NC State. First reliever today for the Wolfpack. He misses outside. It's 2-0. Fralick's got the raindrops dripping from the bill of his batting helmet, so he wipes those away. Steps back in. Andrews took a little walk above the mound. Pitch clock is at 8. His 2-0, way outside, pops out of the mitt. 3 balls, no strikes. Frelick trying to work a two-out walk. And give Rembert his third look at the Wolfpack right-hander. And the sun is out again.
0: And it continues to rain.
1: Yeah, it's a little bit of everything here. It's a smorgasbord of weather. 3-0 pitch. Outside corner for a strike, 3-1.
0: A cornucopia. A buffet.
1: Sure. All right, 3-1, two outs, nobody on. Pitch to Frehley. Swing and a miss, had a home run cut. Had a breaking ball.
0: Auburn has not been retired in order in this game. Sent three to the plate in the third, but there was a single and a double play ball.
1: Yep. All right, a payoff pitch to the Auburn catcher. It's on the way. It's low, ball four.
0: They appealed to third. He did not go.
1: So Frelick does draw a two-out walk. He'll toss all the protective gear or hand it away and head to first base. And it gives Rembert a chance to bat with two outs here in the fifth inning. Rembert has singled, scored a run, grounded out, hit into a double play.
0: And a little bit of stickum to get some spray from Bub Terrell. Everything a little bit slicker now with that brief shower.
1: Righty-righty matchup with two outs in the top of the fifth inning. Tigers lead 12-7.
0: Johnson plays even at third with the bag.
1: Rembert takes the first pitch for a strike, a fastball at 91, 0-1. Outfield straight away. A lot of room left to the bag at second. The 0-1. Swing and a miss, so the breaking ball down and away. 0-2. Had him taking the first pitch fastball. He's been a step ahead of Chris in this sequence. Nothing and two. Andrews comes set, his 83rd pitch of the day. It's a ball low and outside, 1-2. Terrell would be next, two outs here in the fifth. Pitch clock at 10 as Andrews gets a good foothold. Straightens up at 5. The 1-2 to Rembert. Low and away, two balls, two strikes. Let's pause 10 seconds for station identification on the Auburn Sports Network.
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1: Two balls, two strikes, two outs, pitch, swing, a little tapper, left side, tough play, third baseman Fields does not throw. Johnson had to come in a long way to get a tapper off the end of the bat and then thought better of it, not worth the risk, didn't throw to first, infield single, Chris Rembert.
0: Well, and the reason is you've got a good runner in Rembert, and another reason is the ball's liable to be slick.
1: Yep.
0: After bouncing on the grass. That's a smart play by Johnson not to let that one go. Because if he does, Frelick may score.
1: Yeah. Frelick at second, Rembert at first, Bub Terrell at the plate. Two on with two outs. Pitch. Terrell fouled it off his foot. And it's nothing in one. Bub thought he had a little something to drive there, and maybe a little frustrated he fouled it off the foot.
0: Bub doesn't hide his emotions, does he?
1: No, he doesn't.
0: You know what's going through the young man's mind.
1: As charismatic a player.
0: Yes, indeed.
1: As we have seen. He's a fan favorite for sure. Nothing in one to count. He's been hit. He's walked. He's scored twice. He's driven in one. Pitch. Swing and a pop foul back out of play. It's 0-2. You ask a lot of kids to say, who's your favorite player? They say, well, we have a lot. All right, well, if you had to narrow down to one, they'll say Bub. And if you ask why, it's because he smiles so much when he's playing the game. You can tell how much he enjoys it. Here's the 0-2 pitch to him. Foul ball on the ground, right side to the NC State dugout. So we'll do it again, still 0-2. Auburn had scored 8 runs in the first inning. Got out to an 8-0, then a 10-0 lead through 2. Bottom of the second, NC State got 2 runs. Wolfpack scored 5 in the third. It was 10-7. Auburn then added 2 in the top of the fourth. We are nearing the 2-hour mark in this game. We're in the top of the fifth. 2 outs, 2 on. And the 0-2 pitch to Terrell. Check swing. It was up and away. He didn't go. A ball and 2 strikes. That little bit of a shower now that the sun is back out.
0: Sauna.
1: Yeah, pumps that humidity up even more. Terrell bears down again. And here comes the 1-2 pitch from Andrews. Miss low and away. 2 balls, 2 strikes.
0: Andrews thought he had strike 3.
1: Mm-hmm.
0: He was starting off the mound.
1: He's been pretty good with that backdoor breaking
0: sure
1: ball.
0: Sure has.
1: Didn't get that one. Frelick gets his lead from second. Rembert from first. 2-2 pitch. On its way. Ground ball, right side. First baseman makes a nice little pick. To grab it, McHugh takes it to the bag himself, and the inning is over. So Auburn threatens but does not add to its lead. No runs on a hit, no errors, and 2 left. We're halfway home at Plainsman Park. Auburn 12, NC State 7. Auburn baseball continues in a moment.
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1: 12-7, Auburn has the lead over NC State. Andreas Alvarez back out there for the bottom of the fifth. He is at 80 pitches through 4 innings. He's given up 7 hits, 7 runs. 7 runs aided by a couple of errors in the bottom of the third. Look back that third inning. He made 1 bad pitch. He had 3 separate ground balls that could have gotten him out of the inning. 2 errors and one that was just right between a couple of Auburn infielders. Still, this is one of those where he's trying to gut it out. And there's nobody with more of a competitive spirit in that dugout than Andreas Alvarez. Guevara plays in at third, pitched ahead, popped him up, first pitch. Shallow center, out goes McCrane, in comes Ballou. Cade calls him off, makes a catch, 1 pitch, 1 out in the fifth. First time Head's been retired today. Now Mikey Ryan, sack fly to center his last time. He's also grounded out to third. The hope is that that double play to end the fourth inning maybe helped Alvarez lock in even more for the last inning or two of his outing today. Love to get through 5, love even more to get through 6. Going to need quick outs to do it. First pitch strike right through there to Ryan, 0-1. Delivery, breaking ball for a strike, 0-2.
0: Winner of this game moves on and plays at 2 o'clock tomorrow afternoon against the loser of the next game between UCF and Milwaukee. Both of those teams were impressive with their game one wins. Milwaukee against Auburn, UCF against NC State.
1: 0-2. Fly ball left field. Terrell started back, now in. Bub looks up, makes the catch. Two fly ball outs relatively quickly.
0: That was one of those where you see the swing.
1: Yeah.
0: And perhaps didn't see that it was off the end of the bat. Bub did go back, but then was able to come in, no trouble, and make that catch.
1: Auburn is the only one of the four hosts that are facing elimination playing right now.
0: Leading.
1: Mm. The other three trail. Southern Miss trails Virginia 11-8 in the eighth inning. Florida State trails Coastal Carolina 1-0 in the fourth in a game that's delayed. Here's Sherman Johnson, first pitch. Oh, just missed the outside corner. They appeal, he didn't go. Looked like a pretty good pitch. Johnson has walked, he singled, he scored twice. And in the third inning in Los Angeles, Virginia Tech leads overall number one seed UCLA 1-0. 1-0.
0: Oh.
1: Just missed the outside corner, I guess, again. Two balls, no strikes. No, Andre, he's going to come right back to the outside corner. Two outs, nobody on, pitch. Check swing, that time he went.
0: Yeah.
1: Yeah, it's a strike, 2-1.
0: A swinging strike.
1: Yeah. Yeah, that one dropped low, but Johnson swung at it. Couldn't hold up. 2-1. A single in the second, reached on an error in the third. 2-1 pitch. Chopper to third, foul ball. Just for good measure, Guevara fielded it and threw a rainbow to first. Perfect.
0: Watch what I can do.
1: Yeah. Count evens at 2-2. This crowd right now could be all over, just really behind Alvarez in a big spot for him, working for a 1-2-3 inning. His first since the first. Two outs, nobody on. Long look. 2-2. Pitch on the way. Ground ball to third. Guevara gloves, pats, throws. Oh, Bingaman, did he stay on the bag? Yes, he did.
0: Whew.
1: Nearly pulled Ethan off the bag. Bingaman able to get the toe back. And that is a 1-2-3 inning. Fantastic job by Andreas Alvarez to get the Wolfpack in order in the fifth. 12-7, Tigers in front through five. This is the Auburn Sports Network.
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0: in the first against Consiglio. A two-home run day for the freshman. Pitch. Upstairs. Two balls, no strikes. Andrews stomps to shake a little mud free from his cleats. Seven on the pitch clock. The 2-0 to Bingaman. Fastball line down the right field line. That's a base hit. It's extra bases. Bingaman headed for second. It rolls around. Wiggins takes a while to dig it out of there. It's a stand-up double for Ethan Bingaman, his eighth of the season. Drilled it sharply up the right side. He went opposite field for the homer in the fourth, opposite field for the double here in the sixth.
1: He had thoughts of his first career triple, didn't he?
0: Yes, he did. He took a wide turn at second. Another leadoff base runner. Tigers have had the leadoff man on base in five of the six innings today.
1: And in four of those innings, Auburn has scored.
0: That's right. Now Ballou. Third baseman way in. Johnson could bunt it up the first base side. Instead, Ballou takes an off-speed pitch for a strike off the outside corner, 0-1. Ballou has singled, homered, and struck out. And Andrews has just worn out that outside corner with the backdoor breaking ball to Cade. 0-1. Swing and a fly ball right center field. That's well hit. That is gone. Two-homer game. Cade Ballou. 14-7 Tigers. Third home run of the season. Second of the game for Ballou.
1: I think he tried the backdoor slider one too many times.
0: First two batters in the fourth. Hit, batter, home run. First two batters of the sixth, double, home run. Ballou and Bingaman with two home run days for the Tigers. Now here's Brandon McCrane. He's walked, been hit by a pitch. He has scored a run. He's lined out to center. First pitch to him. High chopper over the third baseman's head and into left field. Base hit, Brandon McCrane.
1: Nothing that Johnson could do. He was playing up on the edge of the grass, and that bounced 25 feet over his head on a bounce.
0: And Andrews may be at the end of the line. Yep. So, that likely the end of the line for Heath Andrews. He came on with one out in the first inning after Auburn had batted around. He's gutted out 97 pitches, and that'll be it for Andrews. A double, a homer, a single to start the sixth, and it's a Pepper Tree pitching change for North Carolina State at Plainsman Park.
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1: Pepper Tree pitching change for NC State number 8, Ryder Guarino. Right-hander, 6'5", 195, sophomore from Cherry Hill, New Jersey. Transferred in from South Carolina. Guarino, 3-5 this season, a 6.50 ERA. This will be his 19th appearance and his 18th in relief. 36 innings, 26 runs all earned on 30 hits. 54 strikeouts, 15 walks. He's surrendered 6 homers, and opponents are hitting 222 against Guarino. Andrews, 4 2/3 innings, 6 runs on 8 hits, 4 walks, 3 strikeouts. He threw 97 pitches, 55 for strikes. For a while, he kind of stabilized the Auburn hitters and gave NC State a chance to get back into the ballgame. They had the lead down to 3, but Auburn has scored 4 unanswered runs since then. Lead 14 to

0: All right, we'll see what Auburn can do against Guarino. With Brandon at first and Belza coming to the plate. Today's game brought to you by the letter B.
1: Balderdash, I'd say.
0: A bombastic day offensively. A blitz, if you will, of 8 runs in the first inning. Tigers have doubled up NC State 14-7. Looks maybe like a Byrum Brown Auburn football score. All right, here's Belza. Belza's 1-for-3. First pitch. Went after it. Fouled it back. 0-1.
1: Tried to ambush the first pitch.
0: RBI single in the first for Belza. Came around to score. He has since struck out and lined out to center field. 5-for-20 on the season. Throw to first. And McCrane is back. Belza, freshman, slightly open lunging stance. Third baseman in on the grass, pitch, swung on and missed. Pass ball to 89 and a little down. Nothing in two to the Auburn DH. Top of the order, Mason McCrane waiting next. Nobody out in the top of the sixth inning. Winner of this game survives and advances, plays tomorrow at 2. Throw to first, again runner back. Loser of this game's season is done.
1: 5 homers today for Auburn. Last time Auburn did that was the 6 homers they had against number 9 Oklahoma back on April 26th.
0: It was the finale of that series, I think, right? 0-2, runner goes, pitch is swung on and missed. Throw to second, tag is in time. It's a strike him out, throw him out, double play.
1: Got him on the hip coming by.
0: Two to six. Nice tag applied by Ryan. No argument from Auburn. Base is clear. 2 down for Mason McCrane. Mason today has singled twice. Both those singles came in the first inning. He's grounded out, flied out, goes after the first pitch. Check swing. Fly ball, foul to the left. 0-1. These coaches know what they're doing. They really stress the leadoff man getting on base. Last night it was Milwaukee who got the leadoff hitter on, and they scored in those innings. Today it's been Auburn, leadoff man on base. Multiple runs in innings in which they did that. 0-1. Missed outside, a ball and a strike. Not only have they scored, they've scored at least 2. Leadoff man on base, 5 of the 6 innings. Pitch. There's a strike at the knees. It's 1-2. And they've scored at least 2 runs in 4 of those 5 innings. Auburn leads 14-7. From the stretch, Guarino fires and misses high. 2 balls, 2 strikes. Milwaukee and UCF are scheduled to play at 7. The loser of that game plays the winner of this game tomorrow at 2. 2-2 to the Auburn right fielder. Fouled back.
1: Back to the 5-homer stat. Last time Auburn did that in a game in this season, well, the last time they did that period was against Oklahoma back last month. Last time Auburn did that in an NCAA tournament game against Southeastern Louisiana to open the 2022 regional. Cole Foster hit 2 home runs in the first, 1 from each side of the plate, and 1 was a grand slam.
0: Yeah, they had a huge first inning in that game, too. 2-2. McCrane drives it. Left center field in the gap. Johnson on the run. It is down. It's short.

0: Hops the wall. McCrane gets to second. He stops there. Stand-up double, Mason McCrane, his third hit of the ball game and the 11th double of the season for the freshman.
1: Found the gap in left center field. Hit it to the VCOM sign out there. No chance for Head in center or Johnson in left.
0: And now Guevara gets a chance here in the sixth. Mason McCrane with his second three-hit game of the season to go with one four-hit game. Pitch to Guevara, right. Okay, ball one. Thought that looked pretty good.
1: So did State.
0: Yeah. Chance for a two-out RBI. Tack on to a 14-7 lead pitch. Off speed, that's high. Two balls, no strikes. Guevara today has walked twice, singled, and lined out to first.
1: Of Auburn's 14 runs today, none have come with two outs.
0: It's all been early inning damage.
1: Yes, it has.
0: 2-0 pitch. Low and away. Three balls, no strikes. Guevara had 16 walks all season coming into this game today. He's walked twice. And he's got a 3-0 count here. A walk would set things up for the left-handed hitting Frelick to come to the plate. 3-0. That's right through there for a strike, 3-1. Auburn hoping to win this one and then hoping for a long day at the ballpark tomorrow. It's what it will take.
1: To get to Monday.
0: To get to Monday, right. 3-1. Ball four low. Three walks in the game for Guevara.
1: Yeah, Auburn holds on to this 14-7 lead. Auburn will have to win two tomorrow to get to Monday.
0: To get to Monday.
1: Right.
0: Yeah. It would have to beat the same team twice. It would have to beat the team that it would beat tomorrow night at 7, which would be the winner of tonight's UCF-Milwaukee game. Got to beat them tomorrow night.
1: What? That's going to be
0: Monday. Fascinating
1: because both of those teams, as we've seen, can flat out score.
0: Here's Frelick, first and second, two outs. Pitch. Chase takes. Low, ball one.
1: Central Florida, UCF, did not have to use as much pitching to win their game today, 9-3. Game that started last night and ended this morning. Milwaukee used two starters to beat Auburn yesterday.
0: It's an interesting day for UCF because they had the lead, but they still had to come back and play an inning and a half.
1: Yeah.
0: And then go back to the hotel and come back later. 1-0 pitch. There's a strike called. 1-1. Fans thought it was high.
1: Yeah, this NC State team had to come back, play that inning and a half, get a very short break, and then get a team that unloaded on them for eight runs in the first today.
0: But at least they could stay at the ballpark
1: and
0: prepare here. 1-1. Swing, line drive, right center field. That's going to find a gap. Base hit, Frelick. He's headed for second. McCrane scores. Guevara rounds third. He will score. Throw home is late. Two-run, two-out double for Chase Frelick, and Auburn leads 16-7.
1: 17th double of the year for Chase. Come on, Brad.
0: I'm sorry.
1: I have no idea how to play charades, as you can tell. But and just like the double left by McCrane, that ball just split the gap in right center field.
0: Well, there are a couple of two-out runs. A four-run inning for Auburn in the sixth. And now Chris Rembert, first pitch to him, high, ball one. Eighth man to bat in the sixth. Do you think this changes the way Auburn pitches the rest of this ball game? I mean, Alvarez had a fairly quick inning. He'll go back out for the sixth. Beyond that, here's the 1-0.
1: You mean who's next to come in?
0: Yeah, who follows Dre?
1: Perhaps.
0: Fouled back, 1-1 to count to
1: Sanders Rembert. And Hetzler have been down in the bullpen since...
0: Yeah.
1: the second or third inning. I don't know. It will be interesting to see, and it may depend on how quickly Alvarez gets through the bottom of the sixth inning, or the seventh, excuse me.
0: 1-1, Rembert flies it up the right side, 1-2. Chris, 2-for-4 today.
1: Bottom of the sixth.
0: It throws things off when Auburn is the away team in its own ballpark. But them's the rules. One ball, two strikes, two out. Frelick at second. And a pitch. Rembert takes it just off the plate, ball two. 2-2. If Rembert reaches, then Auburn will have batted around in the sixth. 16 runs on 16 hits for Auburn. 2-2. Did it hit him? No. Frelick goes to third, and the throw is late. That ball went all the way to the backstop. I guess it was off Lamphere's mitt.
1: Yeah, it was off his glove.
0: And all the way to the backstop. So it's 3-2, and Frelick took off for third.
1: Showing that great speed.
0: Yeah. Flash Frelick now 90 feet away. And a payoff pitch due Rembert. Here it is from Guarino. Fouled back. Went after a fastball at 88 that was up. And we'll do it again.
1: 16 runs, 16 hits today for Auburn. 5 home runs, 3 doubles. And a stolen base to boot.
0: Another payoff pitch to the Auburn second baseman. Ground ball, right side, past the diving second baseman and into right field. Rembert has a 3-hit game. Frelick scores. Tigers up 10 again, 17-7. Rembert with his 44th RBI.
1: Snuck it underneath the glove of Nixon and into right field. We mentioned that Auburn had not had, of the 14 runs to that point, zero had come with two outs. So their last three have all come with two outs in this inning.
0: And now Bub Terrell. Bub, as productive a day as he's had. He's driven in a run. He scored two. He's stolen a base. He's looking for his first hit of the day. First pitch. Outside. One ball, no strikes. Bingaman started the inning with a double.
1: Bub is the only one in the Auburn lineup without a base hit today.
0: Bingaman started with a double. Ballou homered. Bingaman's on deck here. Two out. 1-0 pitch. Floats it. Oh, gosh. High, but called a strike. 1-1. So the count evens to Terrell. Drove in his 44th run in the first inning with a ground out. Has walked, been hit by a pitch, and scored twice. Throw to first, runner back. This could have been even worse for NC State. They got to strike him out, throw him out, double play.
1: Sure did.
0: To get the two outs.
1: Yeah, there was
0: in
1: two end. Outs, nobody on
0: yep.
1: when this started. With that double by Mason McCrane.
0: 1-1 from Guarino. Popped up. Left side. Shallow left. Long run for everybody. Left fielder coming on. Johnson dances back across the foul line and makes the catch. And the inning is over. But Auburn bats around in the sixth inning. 5 runs on 4 hits. No.
1: 6.
0: 6 hits and a walk. No errors. And the Tigers strand a runner. Good inning for Auburn. They take a 17-7 lead into the bottom of the sixth when Auburn baseball continues in a moment.
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0: to the bottom of the sixth. Auburn leads 17-7. NC State got to within three at 10-7 in the bottom of the third inning. But Auburn has since scored seven unanswered runs to bring the lead back up to 10. They've done it on 17 hits today.
1: And let me answer a question that folks
0: have
1: asked. No, there is no 10-run rule. There's no run rule in the NCAA tournament for baseball.
0: Right.
1: There is in softball in the NCAA tournament, but not in baseball.
0: Nope, we're playing all nine today. Griffin Graves is loosening for Auburn in the bullpen. It had been Jackson Sanders back when it was a three-run game. Graves is up now. As Andreas Alvarez is about to throw his 90th pitch of the game, he's got the bottom third of the order due up for NC State. First pitch to Dalton Bargo, misses outside for ball one. Bargo has singled, homered, driven in three. One ball, no strikes on the Tennessee transfer pitch. There's a strike at the knees. And it's 1-1. You'd presume Petrovic would start the 2 o'clock game tomorrow for Auburn to stay with that order. 1-1, breaking ball, fouled away left side into the seats, 1-2. And Auburn was strategic about its pitching yesterday.
1: Yes, it was.
0: Especially with Milwaukee getting out to the very early lead.
1: Played the long game a little bit yesterday, didn't it?
0: Nobody threw more than... Well, they're in the low 30s, I guess, maybe. 1-2. Fouled back. Still a ball, two strike.
1: 93 on that fastball from Alvarez.
0: Looking for fresh seafood, Wharf Casual Seafood serves seafood sourced from American waters. It's okay if you don't like seafood. They have burgers, chickens, salads, and a whole lot more. Wharf Casual Seafood, six locations across central Alabama. Bunch of chickens. 1-2 pitch. Ground ball up the middle. McCrane gets there. Throws to first for
1: the
0: out.
1: Played. Boy, Brandon showing some rings that time, Brad. Yep. He was 25 feet on the first base side of second base when he got to that one.
0: They had him shaded that way a little bit, and McCrane just kept going. Crossed the bag, fielded it, made the play. Really well done. So Bargo retired for the first time today. And here's Andrew Wiggins.
1: Including that double play to get Auburn out of the fourth. That's six in a row set down by the sophomore Andreas Alvarez.
0: Wiggins, RBI ground out, and a single. Pitch. Strike. Inside corner at the knees, 0-1.
1: 95 underneath the hands.
0: Alvarez can go well over 100 pitches, 0-1. Didn't get the call that time. It was low. One ball, one strike. Outfield plays him to pull. Infield in the shift. Pitch. Miss the inside corner. 2-1. Three pitches in a row, all trying to attack the same spot at the knees, inside edge. To the junior right fielder. 2-1. Topped it foul. 2-2. Auburn, one of four hosts trying to avoid elimination today. 2-2. Alvarez rocks and fires. Misses up and away. Three balls, two strikes.
1: Let me give you an update on the others.
0: Okay.
1: In Tallahassee, still delayed. Bottom of the fourth, Coastal Carolina leads Florida State 1-0.
0: Payoff pitch to Wiggins. Here it is. Tapped it foul, still 3-2.
1: Top of the seventh in Hattiesburg. Virginia leads Southern Miss 10-8. And on the West Coast, UCLA trying to stave off elimination. That game tied at 2. UCLA and Virginia Tech in the top of the fifth.
0: All right, another payoff pitch to Wiggins, the left-handed hitting right fielder. Alvarez rocks, fires, misses outside, ball four. And Wiggins is aboard for the second time today. A one-out walk in the sixth. Elsewhere, top of the second in Chapel Hill, East Carolina leads North Carolina in a winner's bracket game, 2-0. Elimination game in Gainesville. Troy has opened up a lead over Ryder. It's 9-4.
1: By the way, Virginia has come back to tie, or is tied with Southern Miss at 11.
0: Wow.
1: Southern Miss batting in the bottom of the ninth.
0: Oh, what a game.
1: Yes.
0: Can't say the same in Lincoln. Arizona State leads South Dakota State 17-0. Pitch. Strike. Nothing in one to count to Lamphere, the catcher.
1: 94 with some life.
0: Oh, pinch hitter here for NC State. Vin DiCarlo takes a strike on the outside corner. Alvarez out in front. 0-2. Lanfear had been 0-2 with a strikeout and a flyout. Vincent DiCarlo, freshman from Tampa. Big right-handed hitter. 0-2 pitch. Curve off the end of the bat, popped up right side of the infield. Rembert is over, Bingaman over. It's Ethan who will put it away for the second out. Top of the order now, and Rhett Johnson. Auburn's done a good job against the freshman left fielder. The leadoff man is 0-3 today. A couple of ground outs and a fly out to center. Last chance for the Wolfpack here in the bottom of the sixth. Auburn leads 17-7. First pitch to Johnson. Pulled into right field. Base hit. He's 1-4. McCrane gets it in quickly. Johnson jumped on the first pitch for his first hit of the game. First and second with two down for Luke Nixon. Nixon's 2-3. Pair of singles and a run scored for number zero. Guevara stays in on the grass at third. Pitch to Nixon. Low, 1-0. Alvarez trying to get through the sixth. Didn't have his best stuff, especially in the second and third innings. But has worked through it. And he's an out away from getting through six. Pitch. Fouled up the left side. 1-1.
1: This is likely it for Dre this inning. He's at 107 pitches right now.
0: Yep.
1: In the heat, the humidity, working around some errors.
0: Mm-hmm.
1: Looking at win number 10 right now.
0: 8 on the pitch clock. Down to 6. He comes set. 1-1. Fly ball, right field, well hit. It is curving foul. And so it's a long, noisy strike. 1-2 to Nixon.
1: Odd that with all of this today, Alvarez has one strikeout.
0: Yeah.
1: Why not end your day on another?
0: Yeah. Here comes the crowd to its feet.
1: As they should. Get you one, Dre.
0: They know the situation. Alvarez stares in, waiting on Nixon to step in. He does. The stretch. And a 1-2 pitch. Curveball, fly ball deep down the right field line. It is... foul.
1: It's in McCrane making sure that the first base umpire Eddie Newsom knew that that was a foul ball.
0: Yeah, he went right down the line, didn't he, and then pointed.
1: He not only pointed, he jump pointed.
0: Yeah. Okay. Still a ball and two strikes.
1: Got a guy up there. Came into today batting. Well, he's over. He's 2-3 on the day. This guy's hitting 366. And Luke Nixon.
0: And Frelick goes out to talk to Alvarez. They're just talking. Well, here comes Everett Tiefert, too. One ball, two strikes, two outs.
1: Griffin Graves warming up, and Auburn will go to him.
0: So a standing ovation coming for Andreas Alvarez. Back-to-back pitches that Nixon took deep but just foul. And how about that? Standing O for Alvarez. What a warrior he has been on the mound all season long. And the fans show their appreciation as he comes off the field. Auburn brings in Griffin Graves, I believe, jogging in from the bullpen. With Auburn on top, 17-7, and two on and two out, and a 1-2 count to Luke Nixon. It is a War Eagle Plus call to the bullpen.
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1: Auburn goes to the bullpen for Griffin Graves, the junior lefty, 5'10", 175 from Jackson, Tennessee, Trinity Christian School, 2-1 this season, a 6.23 ERA. This will be his sixth appearance, his second in relief. 13 innings for Graves, 9 runs all earned on 11 hits, 9 strikeouts, 6 walks, a homer, and opponents are hitting .244 against Griffin Graves. Brad mentioned it and said it perfectly. That is a warrior performance today, and maybe none more important than what Dre did today for the Tigers. Alvarez, 5 2/3 innings, 7 runs, but only 2 of those earned, 8 hits. A strikeout, 2 walks. He threw 105 pitches, 67 for strikes. He can be the winner, cannot be the loser. And he exits with runners, 2 runners on base, 2 outs here in the bottom of the 6th, and Auburn leading by 10, 17-7.
0: Griffin Graves needs 1 strike to get the last out of the inning. And then we'll see how far he can go beyond that. Last time we saw Graves, it was at Jack State. He started that midweek game, final midweek of the regular season, 18 days ago. Gave up 4 runs on 3 hits through 3 1/3 through 57 pitches. His pitch count this year in 5 outings, 27, 35, 42, 52, and 57. He's just stretched out little by little. And if he can be effective, he could get all the way to the finish line here today. Presumably. First things first, get this third strike. Graves ready, and the 1-2 pitch to Nixon. Line, base hit, center field. Rounding third, Wiggins, they'll wave him home. It was dropped in center by Ballou, and so runners wind up at the corners. Nixon with his third hit of the game. Drives in his 45th run. It's 17-8, Auburn. That run charged to Alvarez. So they pay off the one-out walk. Johnson goes to third at the corners with 2 out. For Chris McHugh. Graves to the right-handed hitting McHugh. High, ball one. Graves last year did not pitch in the regional. Pitched in the super against Coastal Carolina. Had 3 shutout innings. Pitch, swing and a miss. 1-1.
1: That outing is one of the reasons that Auburn thought coming into this season he could be one of Auburn's 3 weekend starters, but he had that lat problem right before the year.
0: 1 ball, 1 strike. Here's the pitch. Swing and a foul tip into the mitt. 1-2. High and away at 92. McHugh couldn't catch it. Graves looks in, gets his sign, comes set. 1-2 offering. Missed down and in. Two balls, two strikes.
1: I don't mind missing there because even if he goes after that, what's he going to do with that pitch?
0: Big hole, right side, right-handed hitter. Runners lead from the corners. Graves delivers. Fly ball, right field, down the line, slicing away, and that is a foul ball. Still 2-2. We saw Graves last year at times blast the fastball up to 94, 95 miles an hour. Two balls, two strikes, two outs, two on, one in, bottom of the sixth. From the stretch, the lefty fires, and it's hit through the right side, base hit. They try to go first to third. Throw comes into third. He's out. He's out. McCrane throws out Nixon, who's got good speed. But he tried to go first to third on a base hit. Hold the phone. They will review it.
1: I think they're going to ask, or they're going to say, North Carolina State is saying that Guevara blocked third base without the ball.
0: At the very least, a run is in. And either it's the end of the inning or runners will still be on base. Elliot Avent pleading his case. All the Auburn fielders are waiting on the left side of the infield, all kind of huddled together.
1: I don't think there's any question that he was out. The question is, did he...
3: ruling, it's called out on the field. Plays under further review.
1: I think that the challenge is, did he block third base?
0: That would seem to be the only chance at a reversal.
1: I mean, that's a gun from McCrane.
0: Man.
1: My goodness.
0: Beat him by 10 feet.
1: Yeah, and he's got the ball.
0: Yeah.
1: He's
0: out.
1: He's out. He didn't block it because he had the ball. He didn't. That's an out. That's out.
0: Yeah.
1: And if it's anything but, something's wrong. I don't blame them for challenging this, but I think they're about to lose their last challenge of the day.
0: Yeah, he's out easily. This should be a really quick review.
1: He did not block the he did not block the base until he had the ball.
0: You're talking about a veteran third baseman who plays third base like a fish swims in water. And that's not just fielding the ball. That's all elements of defending third base.
1: And we're about to get the ruling.
0: Yeah. I'm a little surprised it's taken this long.
1: Agreed.
0: But here, you know, the headsets come off. That'll be a put out of 9-5. And here comes the call.
3: After review, the ruling on the field is confirmed. The runner is out. NC State will have no challenges remaining.
0: Last challenge for NC State. Third out of the inning. Nixon tried to go first to third on an RBI single by McHugh to right field. And that's the end of the inning. NC State gets a couple on three hits and a walk. No errors and one runner left on base. Through six, 17-9 Auburn. And this is the Auburn Sports Network.
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0: Auburn leads NC State 17-9 in this elimination game at Plainsman Park. And the Tigers will have Bingaman, Ballou, and McCrane due up in the seventh. And we turn it back over to the voice of the Tigers, Andy Burcham, to take you home.
1: Vincent DiCarlo, who came on as a pinch hitter in the bottom of the sixth, will stay on and catch for NC State. Ethan Bingaman at the plate. First pitch on the way. Swing, line drive right to the third baseman. Buddy, he is seeing it well today, but he hit that one right at the third baseman, Johnson. One out. Seventeen to nine, Auburn on top. And here is Cade Ballou. A pair of homers today for Ballou, along with a single. He's driven home four. He scored three times. Play up at third, the pitch. Cade takes a strike down the middle. Auburn Baseball brought to you in part by East Alabama Health with their spacious cancer center. Patients can make cancer a distant memory instead of a distant drive. 0-1 to Ballou. High fly ball into right field. Didn't get enough of this one, though. Right fielder Wiggins underneath it. He and the center fielder collide, and Head caught it. Two outs. East Alabama Health, Auburn's home field advantage. Two quickly gone, and here's Brandon McCrane. Hit by a pitch, walked, line to center, and a singled to left for Brandon on the day. Pitch on the way. Ball one. He bounced one over the head of the third baseman, Johnson, for his lone base hit on the afternoon. He's been on base three times, scored a run. Everybody in the lineup has scored today for the Tigers. 1-0. Strike call. A ball and a strike to McCrane.
0: Everyone has scored. Everyone but Terrell has a hit. Everyone but Guevara and McCrane has an RBI today.
1: Now the 1-1. High ball two. Two balls and a strike to the Auburn shortstop. A gutsy effort today for Auburn starter Andres Alvarez, working 5 2/3 innings on the afternoon. Picking up his 10th win, perhaps, the pitch. And McCrane takes it high, three balls and a strike. And I would contend none bigger than this one today with the season on the line. And he didn't have his best stuff. And this is an NC State team that can hit it.
0: Yeah, that's the key. He got through the second and third.
1: 3-1 to McCrane. Ball four, he walks him. A two-out walk to Brandon.
0: And then got a double play to get out of the fourth.
1: And that seemed to propel him, didn't it?
0: It did.
1: Two-out walk to Brandon. McCrane brings Taylor Belza to the plate. He singled home a run in Auburn's 8-run first. I struck out twice since then. And Mason McCrane lost the donut off the end of his bat, and it rolled up the first base line. And Belza hands it back to Mason. Might want to get that one out of play. Seventeen to nine, Auburn. 17 runs on 17 hits for the Tigers. Offensively, just what the doctor ordered today for Auburn. Guarino stretches and pitches. Belza pops it up. Shallow center field, Head comes on. He is there, and the inning's over. No runs, no hits, a man left for Auburn. And we're in the seventh inning stretch time at Plainsman Park. an elimination game in the NCAA tournament, with Auburn leading North Carolina State 17-9. Stay tuned, friends. Auburn baseball continues in a moment.
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1: This may take a while in an elimination game here today. Auburn scored 8 runs in the first inning, added 2 more in the second, led 10-0. 7 unanswered runs for NC State cut the lead to 3 as Auburn came to the plate in the fourth. 2 runs in the fourth and 5 more in the sixth. And Auburn leads it 17-9 as we pause 10 seconds for station identification on the Auburn Sports Network.
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1: Andreas Alvarez was a stud today. 5 2/3 innings, gave up 9 runs, but only 4 of those earned on 8 hits. 1 strikeout. That's one of the more remarkable things, is how effective he was without his strikeout pitches today. Credit that in part to this NC State lineup. And Ty Head leads it off in the seventh against Griffin Graves. The pitch. Fly ball into left center field. Terrell calls everybody off. 1 pitch and 1 out here in the seventh.
0: That is the third inning that has started with a 1 pitch out for NC State.
1: And the second consecutive.
0: Yep.
1: And both were fly balls to the outfield. Here's Mikey Ryan, the shortstop. 3 for 3 in the loss to UCF. 0 for 2 today with a sacrifice fly and an RBI. The lefty Graves fires. Ground ball foul past third. The winner plays at 2 o'clock tomorrow afternoon against the loser of the nightcap between UCF and Milwaukee. Winner of this game will have to play twice, win twice tomorrow just to get to the Wednesday elimination game. The pitch upstairs, a ball and a strike, and that Monday game would be winner take all.
0: Just trying to find the silver lining, because you always want to win that first game. But between the two teams, the winner of this game,
1: that's outside, 2-1.
0: Or the loser of the game tonight, the winner of this game, you can argue, is in the better position. They've had more time to rest and recover and kind of look at their plan. It's a much faster turnaround for the team that loses the game tonight.
1: Stretch in the 2-1 pitch. Ball 3 high. And if it's Auburn that wins this ball game, it's Alex Petrovic going tomorrow.
0: Yeah. And you have every bit of confidence.
1: Absolutely.
0: With Petrovic going.
1: Mikey Ryan with a 3-1 count as Graves comes set. Here's the pitch. Ball 4. A 1-out walk to Ryan. First time he's been aboard today, and here is Sherman Johnson.
0: And Anthony Sanderson, Auburn's head athletic trainer, is out to look at Griffin Graves. And here comes Butch Thompson and Everett Tiefert.
1: They're looking at the hand. You know, I wonder if it's a blister on that throwing hand.
0: That's exactly what they're looking at.
1: And now Anthony Sanderson throws the towel down, and he's going to do a little more work on that left hand, that pitching hand of Griffin Graves. It doesn't appear to be the injury that kept him out of a lot of this season, that lat muscle that kept him out of the early part of the season.
0: Everett Tiefer just waved somebody off from the dugout, so they didn't need anything else. Whatever the tools Anthony has are enough.
1: All right, Griffin goes back to the mound. A one-out walk to Mikey Ryan. He's the first. It's a 17-9 ball game.
0: They've put a Band-Aid on the middle of the thumb on the left hand.
1: Okay. And he's going to get a warm-up toss or so. And the fact that he has not pitched nearly as much as everybody else, maybe he doesn't have the callus built up like he would. And the second base umpire,
0: I don't like this.
1: Grady Smith came in. I wonder if they're going to allow him to throw with that bandage on the thumb. All the umpires are out there. Now Butch Thompson's heading back to the mound. And Anthony Sanderson runs back to the Auburn dugout. To get something else. And we're guessing, I know, but I do think it perhaps it's a blister on that left. You said the thumb.
0: Yep.
1: Okay.
0: About halfway up.
1: 17-9 Auburn. We're in the bottom of the seventh, one out, a runner at first for the Wolfpack. Auburn's athletic trainer Anthony Sanderson is out.
0: Where the bandage was, anyway, between the carpal and the metacarpal.
1: They continue to work on Graves. It was after the walk to Ryan that play stopped.
0: Yeah, they took the bandage off. It is square in the middle of the top of
1: the top
0: of the thumb. Yeah.
1: Huh. That's interesting.
0: It is. Chase Fralick comes back to the plate. Whatever they're doing now. I guess they had to take the bandage off.
1: I'm guessing that was the case.
0: And now they'll see if he can throw without the bandage.
1: In the meantime, another left-hander warming up in the Auburn pen.
0: It's Jackson Sanders.
1: Boy, you'd love not to have to go to him.
0: Yeah, you got an 8-run lead. The bottom of the seventh, you got 8 outs to go.
1: And to make it to the Super Regional, you've got to play 3 more games plus the final of this one. You'd like to have every arm available for the rest of the weekend.
0: That's the challenge of losing the first game, is you got to win 4 games in 3 days. And so you can't lose this game, and you got to do what you need to do to not lose this game. But they were strategic with their pitching last night in order to play the long game. And they've got enough pitching to do it.
1: Auburn is as positioned for a run, even after a loss in the NCAA Regional, as it's ever been from a pitching perspective.
0: No question. And having said that, you'd hate to have to use Sanders.
1: Absolutely.
0: Over the final 3 innings of this game, they continue to look at Griffin Graves. And they're putting some.
1: Is it a super glue of some kind?
0: Yeah, some sort of substance. From a small brown jar that they've put on there.
1: We're guessing too, friends.
0: Yeah. Garrett Brewer now throwing, not Sanders, in the bullpen. Sanders was up early.
1: Yeah. Graves, junior from Jackson, Tennessee, and Trinity Christian School. Really good for Auburn down the stretch of last season. And what he did in that Super Regional, going over three innings against Coastal Carolina, three shutout innings. And then what he did in the fall and up until an injury just prior to the start of this season. Auburn figured he would be one of the weekend starters. Now think about that, considering what Auburn has had on the weekends this year. But it took him half of the season just to get back.
0: All right. Everybody's satisfied for now.
1: And Graves will throw to Sherman Johnson. One for two on the day. He's been on base twice. He scored twice. A runner at first with one out here in the seventh. Graves from the stretch in the pitch. Ground ball, third base side, base hit into left. Runners at first and second with one out. And here comes Dalton Bargo, who homered back in the third.
0: So far against Graves, NC State has gone single, single, fly out, walk, single.
1: Bargo 2 for 3 on the day. A two-run homer back in the third inning. Auburn with the shift to the right side. The pitch, it misses nowhere. Strike call. Thought it was a little bit up. So did Dalton. Too. Bargo a transfer to NC State from Tennessee. 9 homers and 32 runs batted in. Open stance from the left side, the 0-1. Line drive, a foul off the screen. Right side, 0-2 the count. Get him to hit it on the ground, you can get the double play ball.
0: Yeah, Graves has missed more up than down. You got to try to bring it down, especially against a double play candidate.
1: 0-2, the count to Bargo. Stretch in the pitch. He swings and lifts it out of play off the left side and spoiled a pretty good pitch from Graves. 17-9, Auburn lays it. We're in the bottom of the seventh. NC State at the plate. Oh, and two, the count to Bargo. Here's the pitch. High, ball one. Bargo, a senior from Omaha, Nebraska. Graves looks in. Runners at first and second with one out in the bottom of the seventh as Graves comes set. Here's the 1-2 to the backstop, and the runners will move up to second and third.
0: That takes a double play off the table.
1: That ball sailed on Graves. It's a wild pitch. Now runners at second and third with one out and a 2-2 count.
0: Yellowwood scoreboard. Winner's bracket game. Kentucky's jumped out to a 6-0 lead over West Virginia.
1: How about that?
0: In Morgantown.
1: And here comes Everett Tiefert, and that may be all for Graves. Brewer is the lefty warming up in the pen for the Tigers.
0: Just not quite right today with Griffin missing up way too much.
1: Graves is done. Brewer is on as Auburn makes a Golden Flake call to the bullpen.
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0: Garrett Brewer is on for Auburn. Back-to-back lefties out of the pen. He replaces Griffin Graves on a Golden Flake call to the bullpen. Brewer, transfer from Michigan State, 6'3", 174, junior lefty. Third on the team with 16 appearances. His record, 1-2. His ERA, 5 even. 18 innings, 19 hits, 10 earned runs. 9 walks, 26 strikeouts. Teams are batting 260. against Garrett Brewer. We saw him last at Jack State. Threw a perfect inning with a strikeout in his last two outings against UAB and Jack State. The two outings in the month of May, two innings, one hit, no runs, no walks, and three strikeouts. He's brought his ERA down from over 5.6 down to 5 flat over the last month. And so Brewer will face Dalton Bargo with a count of 2 balls and 2 strikes and 2 in scoring position and 1 out in the bottom of the 7th.
1: Graves goes 2/3 of an inning, no runs on 3 hits, a walk, no strikeouts, but those runners at 2nd and 3rd are his responsibility.
0: On the Yellowwood scoreboard, they're out of the weather delay in Tallahassee, and Florida State is out of a funk offensively. They lead Coastal Carolina now 2-1 in that elimination game. Virginia, in the top of the 10th in Hattiesburg, scored 4 times. Ooh. Cavaliers now lead Southern Miss 15-11, and they're 2 outs in the bottom of the 10th inning. So Southern Miss is an out away from being eliminated in its own regional.
1: A Virginia team that was absolutely dominated by Jacksonville State last night.
0: Yeah, eliminating Southern Miss, the host, really opens things up for Jack State.
1: Sure does. All right, the count is 2-2 to Dalton Bargo as the lefty Brewer is on for Auburn, third pitcher of the day.
0: And that's a final. Southern Miss is out.
1: Stretch. Brewer comes set at the belt in the pitch to Bargo. Line drive into right. Oh, no, it's over the head of McCrane. Bargo on his way to second base with a double. Mason's first step was in, and Bargo hit it over his head, and a run scores.
0: And Auburn fortunate there that only one scored because Johnson had to make sure that wasn't going to be caught. So he had to stop at third, and you said it perfectly. That was hit. It was a line drive, and McCrane thought it was hit shorter than it was. So his first couple of steps were in before he put on the brakes, realized he'd made a mistake, and by then it was too late.
1: And now here's Andrew Wiggins. It's a 17-10 ball game. Folks, this one's not over by a long shot.
0: They're going to send a pinch hitter up, a righty against the lefty, Christian Serrano, a freshman, to pinch hit.
1: Batting 364, 16 for 44 this season. Pitch on the way. Foul past third and almost got the runner down there in Johnson, 0-1.
0: Boy, second time in as many innings, Auburn makes a pitching change with 2 strikes on the batter. Only for the first pitch to get ambushed for a base hit.
1: Brewer stretches in the 0-1. Fly ball right side, long run for everybody. McCrane comes over, nearly slips. He comes home with the throw. It's not in time. It's a sacrifice fly. He made the catch out there, almost lost his balance. His throw home was not in time, and Johnson scores, and Bargo goes to third on the play, and it's a 17-11 ball game.
0: I thought what you said coming into the bottom of this 7th was really appropriate. It may take a while. These are two teams that are scratching and clawing all the way to the. Everything is more deliberate. Everything feels a little heavier in this game.
1: Here's Vincent DiCarlo. With 2 outs and a runner at third. Pitch on the way. Strike call. Bargo at third. 2 runs home in the inning. 2 outs in the 7th. The bottom of the 7th. Auburn's lead cut to 6 at 17-11. Stretch. And the 0-1. To the backstop. Right back to Frelick. And Bargo wisely stayed where he was. A ball and a strike.
0: That was the Plainsman Park backstop there benefiting Auburn.
1: Yeah, that didn't hit any padding at all, did it?
0: Nope.
1: Hit the brick and bounced right back to Frelick, who was about a step behind home plate. 1-1 to DiCarlo. Stretched by Garrett Brewer.

0: It's now 17-12. Count is 3-1, and that will bring Everett Tiefert out.
1: There's a lefty throwing. I don't know if this is Sanders or somebody else. It is. It's Jackson Sanders, and he's coming into the game.
0: Auburn makes a Kaneka sausage call to the bullpen.
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1: Well, Auburn tried to get there without using Jackson Sanders, the outstanding sophomore out of Valley, 6'3", 212-pound left-hander, but NC State was able to hit Graves and Brewer. They were able to hit him, or those guys were wild enough, and now it is Sanders who is called on here. Second-team All-SEC selection as a sophomore, 4-1 with a 2.66 ERA, 14 appearances, 7 starts, 7 in relief. 61 total innings, 47 hits, 18 earned runs, 22 walks, 82 strikeouts. Opposition hitting just .212 against Jackson Sanders. He was a starter for the first half of the season, came out in relief the second half of the year, and was outstanding. Last time we saw him, a three-inning power save in the 3-1 win over LSU in the SEC tournament. Did not give up a hit. Walked 2, struck out 2 in 3 innings of work. His last two outings against Georgia and LSU, 6 shutout innings, 3 hits, 3 walks, and 7 strikeouts. So they had to go to Jackson Sanders, and he'll try to go the rest of the way and send Auburn into Sunday.
0: As good as this pitching staff is, and it is significantly good, Sanders is the only one that made postseason All-SEC honors as a second-teamer reliever.
1: In all 7 relief outings, well, 6 of the 7, that Georgia game was the only one, he's either figured in the decision or gotten a save in 6 of those 7 prior outings in relief.
0: He comes on with nobody on, 3 runs home in the inning, and a 3-1 count to Vincent DiCarlo, the number 9 hitter. You've got the top of the order waiting on deck with 2 outs. 3 runs home in the inning have made it a 5-run game.
1: NC State got to within 3 after Auburn led 10-0. State got to within 3 at 10-7 before Auburn scored 7 unanswered. Now the Wolfpack have answered back.
0: Vincent DiCarlo awaits a 3-1 pitch now from Jackson Sanders, and here it is. Swing and a miss. Slider, wicked, down and in, 3-2. Well, you'd love to limit the amount of pitches he throws, but you've got to win this ballgame.
1: Yeah.
0: Here's the 3-2. Here it is. High fly ball into deep left field, and that's going to be a home run over the monster and left. And it's a 4-run ball game.
1: That's the first home run of the season for DiCarlo. He guessed right on the pitch he was getting at 3-2. Just his 9th hit of the season, his 11th RBI.
0: 17-13, a 4-run inning for NC State here in the 7th. And Auburn can't get the final out here. Now to the top of the order, here's Rhett Johnson.
1: Just 7 more outs to get in the ball game, but you can't think of it that way. It's 1 out at a time.
0: Pitch on the way. On the outside corner, strike 1. Auburn will have the top of the order up in the top of the 8th. Tigers need to go back to work offensively. That lead down to 4. It's been 10 twice today. 0-1 pitch. An appeal, he did not go. Misses low, a ball and a strike. Four runs.

0: In the inning for NC State to cut the lead to four. It's 17-13 Tigers. Guevara plays up at third. The pitch. Strike. Inside corner. A ball and two strikes to Johnson. Single to right back in the sixth and scored. Wow. Has popped up and grounded out twice.
1: At home runs, the first Sanders has given up since the Texas series in late March.
0: Here's the 1-2 pitch to Johnson. It misses low, 2-2.
1: He gave up two to Texas, he gave up two to Nebraska, and that was it until that home run by DiCarlo.
0: Two balls and two strikes, the count. Johnson takes ball three high. Count goes full. Luke Nixon, he of the three-hit day, waits on deck for NC State. Sanders, the wind in the 3-2 pitch. Got him swinging. And the inning comes to a close. Four runs, three hits, no errors, and no one left. We're through seven. Auburn 17, NC State 13. Stay tuned. Auburn, this is the Auburn Sports.
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0: Grounded out, flied out, and doubled. He scored a couple runs today for Auburn. Auburn's lead has been 10 twice. First time, NC State cut the lead to three. This time, they've cut the lead to four, and we go to the top of the eighth. Line in the pitch. McCrane to right field. Right fielder right there makes the catch. One out.
1: Yep, ball found Serrano, didn't it? Newly into the game defensively after his pinch hit. Right to him. Not a bad swing, but right to the right fielder.
0: One out for Guevara. Eric has been on base four of the five times today. He's walked three times, has scored twice, he's singled, and he's lined to the first baseman. Carino, the wind in the pitch. There's a strike. 2-3 and four hitters coming to the plate in the bottom of the eighth for NC State. Auburn's lead is 4-17-13. Here's the wind in the pitch.
1: Oh.
0: Upstairs for strike two.
1: Got away with a hanging off-speed pitch.
0: One out, nobody on for Auburn in the top of the eighth. Reminder that NC State is the home team today. Here's the 0-2. Just missed the outside corner. Ball and two strikes to Guevara. Batting 335 this season. 53 runs batted in for Auburn. 1-2 pitch. Ball too high.
1: As patient as Guevara has been all season in this game today, and he's been on four times and scored twice as a result.
0: Two balls and two strikes. The wind of the pitch. Chopper to the shortstop. Gets it on the short hop, and he throws to first to get Guevara. Two outs.
1: It's a good play by Ryan. That last hop was a tough one. The shortest of hops on a very high chopper.
0: And here's Chase Frelick with two outs and nobody on. Hit a three-run homer in the first. He's grounded out, struck out, walked, and doubled home a couple runs. A six RBI day for Frelick. As he comes to the plate in the top of the eighth, Tigers on top 17-13. First pitch, Frelick takes it underneath the hands for strike one. Chase homered over the Moriga wall and left in the first. He doubled to the wall and right in the sixth. 17-13 Tigers. Now the 0-1. Frelick pops it up, left side. Is there room for Johnson? Yeah, there is. He makes the catch, and Auburn is retired in order in the eighth. Three up, three down for the Tigers. We go to the bottom half of the eighth. Two, three, and four hitters coming up for NC State. Jackson Sanders back to work for Auburn. Tigers lead 17-13 as Auburn baseball continues in a moment.
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0: 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Six tough outs for Auburn to get to move on to play tomorrow at 2. Andreas Alvarez, 5 2/3 innings. Griffin Graves went 2/3 of an inning for Auburn. A third of an inning each for Brewer. Or a third of an inning for Brewer. And now Jackson Sanders is out to try and hopefully close this one out. But he's got to get the tough part of the order. The 2-3 and four hitters here in the eighth. Luke Nixon, 3-4 on the day.
1: Auburn's pitching has been so consistent all year long. Coming into this regional, they had only given up double-digit runs three times all year.
0: First pitch, Nixon. High fly ball into deep center field. Back is Ballou. He's at the track. He reaches up. He made the catch. Oh, we had to make sure he had the ball. I don't know if he brought it in, but he took away extra bases on that ball out there just to the left of the back 40. He brought it back in,
1: friends.
0: That's gone if he doesn't get there.
1: Yep.
0: Wow.
1: Took away a home run.
0: One out. And here's Chris McHugh, the first baseman. Sanders winds and fires. Fastball in there for a strike. One out, nobody on here in the eighth. Tigers lead it 17-13. 0-1 pitch to McHugh. Misses outside, a ball and a strike. Sanders, the fourth pitcher of the day for Auburn. Andreas Alvarez, 5 2/3 innings today. Griffin Graves, Garrett Brewer, and now Sanders. Here's the 1-1. Strike at the knees. 1-2 the count. McHugh thought it was low.
1: That's just where Sanders has done all his damage, where he's lived all year, at the knees, maybe a little below. A big sweeper now to follow that against the right-hander.
0: McHugh steps out of the box, calls a timeout. He's behind a ball and two strikes. Ty Head waits on deck. Runs on 17 hits today for Auburn. 13 runs, 13 hits for NC State. Now the 1-2 pitch. Chopper to the left side. Charging. McCrane to first. Two outs.
1: That's what getting ahead in the count does, too. You force the other guy to expand his strike zone. That might have been a little bit low, but he had to swing the bat.
0: Well, strike two made him think about it.
1: Yeah.
0: Two outs, and here's Ty Head. Singled and scored in the second. Reached on a fielder's choice in the third. He scored. Since then, has popped to center and popped to left. Gavari, even with two outs, plays up on the grass at third. Sanders tries to mow through NC State in order. First pitch misses low. The winner of this game plays at 2 o'clock tomorrow. The loser's season is done. Sanders, the wind and the 1-0. Strike. Inside corner, a ball and a strike. Auburn didn't want to have to use Sanders today. Didn't have a choice. Jackson, the wind and the 1-1. Ground ball, base hit through the left side.
1: Shift was on against him, and so he hit it against it where the shortstop would normally be, but it was vacated.
0: And now here's Mikey Ryan. 0-for-2 on the day with a ground out and a fly out, a sacrifice fly that scored a run in the third. He walked and scored in the seventh. Head at first, 26 stolen bases in 29 attempts. He's there with two outs at first. Sanders comes set, and the pitch on the way to Ryan. Fastball for a strike. Sanders comes set. Here's the 0-1. It misses a little low, 1-1. One ball to one strike to Mikey Ryan. Stretching the pitch. Line drive down the left field line. It is foul. And into the corner. A ball and two strikes now to Ryan. Four, five, and six hitters for Auburn in the ninth. It will be Rembert, Terrell, and Bingaman. Auburn hoping to have a four-run lead when it gets there. Trying to add to it in the top of the ninth. The first get through the eighth. And Ryan behind. A ball and two strikes to Jackson Sanders, who comes set. Stretch in the pitch. Chopper foul at the plate. It's a fair ball. Fair ball, but they're going to, he tags him out. Now, Elliott Avant says that ball hit the batter in the batter's box.
1: They don't have any challenges left.
0: No, they don't, but they're going to get the umpires together. I guess there could be an umpires challenge.
1: Yeah. It's the only way there can be one.
0: Did any of these umpires see that ball off the bat of Ryan hit him in the batter's box? It bounced into fair territory. Frelich, Johnny on the spot, was able to get out there and tag the runner, and he is ruled out. No runs, a hit, no errors, and a man left. We go to the ninth inning. The score, Auburn 17, NC State 13, and this is the Auburn Sports Network.
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0: Line drive, base hit, four singles
21: 50,
0: for Rembrandt.
21: My whole life fell apart.
0: In the left field.
21: I lost my job.
0: That was the 44th pitch thrown by Guarino.
1: That is Rembert's first four-hit game of the season and the third of his career.
0: And here comes Bub Terrell. Tigers lead it by four. Boy, some insurance would be lovely right here. Bub, the only one in the lineup today without a base hit. He's 0 for 3, but he's been on base twice and scored both times.
1: As Skip Carey used to say, a little insurance couldn't hurt.
0: And Clint Chrysler, the pitching coach, is out. Chris Hart, the associate head coach, will take over as the new head coach at the end of this season. He's already been named the new head coach to place the legend Elliot Abent. And Hart, who is also their third base coach, will take over. Abent has been in Raleigh since 1997. Think about that. That's the Tim Hudson team here.
1: Yeah.
0: That's the trip to Omaha with Hal Baird as a head coach.
1: Yeah,
0: that's how long he has been in Raleigh.
1: Pre-Y2K, Bill Clinton is the president of the United States, 97.
0: I think it's the third time that Auburn in his tenure has faced NC State, and the fourth time.
1: Yeah.
0: And we will get a pepper tree pitching change for NC State.
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1: Hmm. The new pitcher is lefty Luke Hemric, H-E-M-R-I-C, Hemric, 6'2", 190, a freshman from Apex, North Carolina. Luke Hemric is 2-1 in 17 appearances, 11 of those starts. A 6.02 earned run average, 46 and a third innings, 36 hits, 31 earned runs, 29 walks, 47 strikeouts. Teams are batting .217 against Luke Hemric. He's given up 6 doubles, 8 home runs. He has hit 7 batters and thrown 2 wild pitches. So Hemric on to replace Guarino.
0: Okay, went 3 innings, giving up 3 runs on 4 hits, a couple walks, and a strikeout. He is responsible for Rembert down at first for Auburn. Tigers scored 8 times in the first, have led the entire game, have led by 10 twice. But each time, NC State has made a run. They got within 3 earlier. They're within 4 here. As Auburn bats in the top of the ninth, Rembert led off the inning with a single. He's at first, and Bub Terrell comes to the plate, and he'll face the left-hander, Luke Hemric.
1: Well, if you thought this was going to be a cakewalk after Auburn scored 8 in the first inning,
0: no.
1: That's not what postseason baseball is.
0: Well, and credit NC State.
1: Yep.
0: They're playing for their head coach. Listen to all things SEC, including live games and SEC this morning. Tune to SiriusXM SEC Radio Channel 374 and streaming on the SiriusXM app. Terrell to the plate, has scored a couple times for Auburn today and has an RBI on a ground out in the first. 16 homers and 44 runs batted in. He's now tied with Frelick for the team lead in homers. Third baseman Johnson plays up on the edge of the grass but well off the third base line. Rembert gets the lead and a throw over, and Rembert is back standing up. Hemric has 2 pickoffs of the 14 this season for NC State.
1: And that wasn't the pickoff move. That was to try to lull Auburn to sleep before he shows him the pickoff move. Bub showed bunt, by the way.
0: Hemric comes set. Here's the pitch. Bub swings and misses. He didn't show bunt there.
1: No, he was very, very early with a powerful swing and a changeup.
0: 17 runs on 18 hits today for Auburn. 13 runs on 14 hits for NC State. 0-1 pitch. Bub skies one in the left. Johnson in front of the warning track near the corner makes the catch, and Rembert has to retreat to the bag at first. One out. And here's Ethan Bingaman. Two-run homer in the first. He flied to right in the second. Homer to right in the fourth. And doubled in the sixth. He's been on base 3 times. He has scored all 3 times. Here's the stretch by Hemric in the pitch. Bingaman takes a strike on the outside edge. Rembert at first with 1 out for NC State. Johnson, Bargo, and Serrano. 6, 7, and 8 hitters in the bottom of the ninth. Stretch and the pitch. Bingaman slices one foul off the right side. He's quickly behind 0-2 with Ballou waiting on deck.
1: First 2-strike count to Bingaman all day.
0: Rembert gets a lead at first base as Hemric comes set. 0-2 pitch. Swing and a miss. He struck him out with a high fastball. 2 down.
1: Well, impressive start here for the freshman, Hemric, to get Terrell to fly out and to strike out Bingaman, who's done all kind of damage today.
0: And that brings Cade Ballou to the plate. It's been a great day for the Auburn High School product. He's 3-for-5 with a pair of homers. He's driven home 4. And has raised his average to .247. He was at .225 when this day started. Rembert now at first with 2 outs and a throw over. Chris just a couple steps off, back to the bag.
1: And 221 going into last night's game. He was pretty good in the Georgia series, too.
0: Rembrandt gets a lead. Stretching the pitch. Ballou takes it on the outside corner for strike one. Hemrick, the lefty, comes set. A high set right underneath the chin, the pitch. Outside, there goes Rembrandt. Throw down to second base. Out.
1: Oh.
0: Auburn should challenge that, and they will.
1: Yeah.
0: The tag was on the helmet. It was a great throw from Serrano. I mean, it was right on the back. Rembrandt had a really good jump on the pitch. Auburn has not used a challenge today.
2: Auburn is challenging the call of out. The play is under further review.
0: That's the third base umpire, Travis Carlson. We await the replay. The challenge goes through a centralized location in Pittsburgh. I'll tell you what.
1: Yeah,
0: I think they're right.
1: I think
0: the throw was right on the helmet.
1: He slid right into it.
0: Sure did.
1: Helmet right into the tag.
0: It was a one-hopper.
1: Bang, bang. I mean,
0: it's very close.
1: Yeah.
0: Regardless, it was a fabulous throw by Serrano, who came on, or rather DiCarlo, rather, who came on as the second-string catcher.
1: And, yeah, I think you got it there. I think the tag's there right before the hand.
0: I do, too.
1: Worth the challenge.
0: Absolutely, and here will come the... Here comes the verdict.
2: After review, the call is confirmed. The runner is out. Auburn will have one challenge remaining.
0: And we go to the bottom of the ninth. 17-13. Auburn leads it. One final chance for NC State. Stay tuned. Auburn baseball continues in a moment.
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0: We go to the bottom of the ninth. Auburn leads NC State 17-13. Winner of this game plays tomorrow afternoon at 2 in another elimination game. Loser, this ball game is done for the season. 6, 7, and 8 hitters for NC State. Sherman Johnson will lead it off. He's had a good day. He is 2 for 3. He's been on base 3 times. He scored 3 runs. Johnson was the last one to face Garrett Brewer. Actually, he was the last one to face Griffin Graves. His first look at Jackson Sanders, who throws from the sunshine into the shade at home plate. Here's the pitch. High, ball one. Left side of the infield, center field, left field contend with the sunshine right now. Johnson hitting 331, the pitch to him. Strike caught on the outside edge. Big crowd on hand for this one today. Trying to will Auburn into another game tomorrow at 2. The pitch. Strike on the outside edge. Took something off of that. A ball and two strikes to Johnson. Sanders ready to go. Here's the wind, the 1-2. Ground ball foul, pass first. Johnson, Bargo, and Serrano, the scheduled three. Tigers lead by 4. We're in the bottom of the ninth. NC State, the home squad. Sanders, the wind, and the 1-2. High and deep, but very foul. Matter of fact, over the Yeti yard and off of the parking deck beyond the ballpark. Sanders shakes off a sign. Here's the wind of the 1-2 pitch. Missed outside, 2-2. Outside and low. Seventeen runs on 18 hits, 2 errors for the Tigers. Those 2 errors led to 5 unearned runs. 13 hit runs, 14 hits, 1 error today for NC State. The 2-2 pitch misses outside, ball 3. Sanders, the fourth pitcher of the day for Auburn. Trying to pitch Auburn into Sunday. 3-2 pitch. Here it is. Fly ball into right. McCrane back, now over. One out. And that's a very big first out. And here's Dalton Bargo, who's had a day. He is 3-for-4 on the day, singled, a 2-run homer. He's grounded to short and a run scoring at double and then came home to score himself. The former Tennessee product at the plate is the DH. Slightly open stance from the left side, the pitch from Sanders. Foul back, 0-1. One out, nobody on in the bottom of the ninth for NC State. Auburn trying to save its season at least for another day. 2 outs away from that. Now the 0-1 to Bargo. High, ball 1. A ball and a strike. Bargo was 1-for-5 with 2 runs batted in against UCF. 3 hits, including a double and a homer, and 3 runs batted in today. Now the 1-1. Bargo swings at one that just dove out of sight. A ball and 2 strikes. Crowd picks it up. Sanders peers in, gets the sign. Now the 1-2 to Bargo. Strike 3, call. Fastball, inside corner, 2 outs. And Auburn's within an out of moving on to Sunday, where it would have to win 2 more games to get to Monday. Here's Christian Serrano, came on as a pinch hitter in the 7th. Drove home a run with a sacrifice fly. 2 outs and nobody on. Sanders, the wind, and the pitch to Serrano. Strike down the middle for a strike. This big Auburn crowd comes to his feet. Here's the 1-2, or the 0-1 pitch to Serrano. On the way. Swing and a miss. Foul tip, actually. And Auburn with a strike of winning, picking up its 39th win. Moving on to another elimination game tomorrow at 2. A crowd of well over 7,000 on its feet inside and outside this ballpark. Sanders, half of his body in the sunshine, peers in, gets his sign. The 0-2 pitch to Serrano on the way. Foul tip at the plate. He stays alive. Auburn scored 8 runs in the first, led by 10 twice. Each time, NC State made a comeback. They're within 4, but there's 2 outs and nobody on in the bottom of the ninth, and an 0-2 count to freshman Christian Serrano. The lefty Sanders winds and fires. Missed outside, a ball and 2 strikes. This will be the 40th pitch thrown by Jackson Sanders. Here's the wind and the 1-2 on the way. Miss low, 2-2. Took something off of that one. The catcher, DiCarlo, waits on deck. 2 outs and nobody on. 2-2, the count to Serrano. The wind, the pitch. Outside, the count goes full. UCF and Milwaukee getting set to play next. The loser gets the winner of this one. Auburn within a strike of being that Auburn or that team. He's out. He didn't step into the batter's box. He took too much time to step into the batter's box, and this game is over. Auburn wins it. I'll be darned. Serrano stepped out. He didn't step back in time, and he's called out. And you can understand why Elliot Abent is upset that his career comes to a close on that play. But that is the case. A strikeout. And Auburn wins it. 2 strikeouts in the inning for Sanders. As we pause 10 seconds for station identification on the Auburn Sports Network.
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0: These two veteran coaches meet in the batter's box and hugs for that man, Elliot Abent, with every one of those Auburn coaches and that longtime coach who had been at NC State since 1997. And part of this standing ovation right now, I think, is for that man, Elliot Abent, as he shakes the hand of a lot of those Auburn players. And Auburn wins it. A hard-fought, gutsy win for Auburn today. The Tigers win it. Auburn 17. NC State 13. Stay tuned, friends. The Regions Bank postgame show is next. 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
1: War Eagle, welcome back to Plains Bend Park. Auburn a winner today over North Carolina State. The Tigers move on to play tomorrow at 2 against the loser of this next game between UCF and Milwaukee. Andy Burcham with you in the Rod Bramble at home radio booth. Brad Law down on the field. We'll get to Brad in just a moment. Really touching scene after this ball game, as tough as it ended for NC State on the strikeout to Christian Serrano, who is not back in the batter's box in time to take the pitch from Sanders. Elliot Abant, who just coached the final game of a brilliant career at NC State, hugged every one of those Auburn coaches out there on the field, including Auburn's athletic trainer, Anthony Sanderson. And then he shook the hand of every Auburn player coming off the field. And he was given a standing ovation by over 7,000 in attendance, and most in the orange and blue, for a man whose brilliant career comes to a close today as Auburn wins it by a score of 17-13. Buddy, this was a battle in spite of the fact that Auburn jumped out to an 8-0 lead in the first inning. Auburn led by 10. NC State cut the lead down to 3. Auburn took the lead back to 10. NC State had it at 4 in the last two innings, but Auburn was able to get a 1-2-3 bottom of the ninth, and the Tigers win it. The final score today, Auburn 17, NC State 13. When we come back, Brad Law on the field. He'll talk it over with Tigers head coach Butch Thompson. Stay tuned. Auburn baseball continues in a moment.
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1: Welcome back on the Regions Bank post-game show. The Tigers eliminate NC State with a 17-13 win. And we'll send it downstairs. Brad Law with Tigers head coach Butch Thompson.
8: Heavyweight slugfest out there this afternoon, and your guys move on.
9: We move on. That's great. Elliot Avan, I give him all the credit. What a storied career. Those guys, elimination game, they were going to be hard to eliminate. And that's what it's supposed to be this time of the year. If we go out and we don't find a way to go after this thing and get this regional, I want to go out just like that. I couldn't have any more respect for those guys. We only struck them out 3 times in the ball game and had a 10-0 lead. And this is that deal where we got to get hot offensively. We just have not pitched the ball. I don't know if it's humidity. The ball's traveling 30 feet further. It's May, so Plainsman Park can do that this time of year. And then we just have not been able to pitch it the way we've pitched it all year in these 2 days. Just couldn't get to the floor. Breaking ball is not quite as sharp and good. I don't know if it's humidity or what we got going on or if these guys have just pitched so great all year. But so our key, I think, is to Petro, I need him to. But Alvarez is kind of one of the stories, too, now, because he competed his guts out. He could have been out of there in the fourth when we had a back-to-back miscues, didn't handle the ball and get us out of the inning. And then he just, I don't know, he just willed stuff to happen, got us two more innings. And then, you know, up 10 again, we're going to do everything we can for the players to stay present. And I'm still thinking about what we got in front of us and tried to shorten that for Sanders, because they got UCF starter out yesterday in 3 2/3. And they almost got Dre out in 4 innings today. And I thought if I left too many innings for Sanders, we'd have to go behind him. And, you know, to their credit, man, they just kept swinging those bats. We got a couple of guys in there that just couldn't get the ball over the plate there and made it a ball game. But I give NC State a lot of the credit. And then Sanders, at least we got him about 42 pitches. And ever how long he went, 2 1/3 or something, to get to the finish line.
8: Offensively, 8 runs in the first inning. I mean, it's just enormous in this one. But the guy's clearly locked in right from the start offensively.
9: You know, yesterday it's kind of the same ball game the other way. Milwaukee, their first 8 guys, we struck out the first batter of the game with Marciano, and then 8 batters that put the ball in play, they went 8 for 8. And they hit the ball hard, and the ones that fell in, we just couldn't get to, and that caused a lot of problems in a big lead. And that reminded me of what we did today. 11 of our 12, I guess Rembert grounded out, was the 12th batter, but we batted around and started that second time through. All 11 guys, the first 11 guys, even the first 2 outs were made, were either moving a runner or scoring a run. So that's, we got to continue that. We got to, is kind of our word here to finish with, and nothing else. And we got to keep playing that type of offense and just outscore them, you know, and not be looking at ERA or anything, or runs. We're playing to win.
8: 4 guys with 3-hit games today. Cade Ballew hits 2 home runs. He has hits in 4 of the 5 games that he's played in over the last 2 weeks. Really, again, to echo that point, you just kind of linked it up 1 through 9 today.
9: Yeah, Bingham was great. I need them all to be great. When we got to play offense these last 3 games, because the field's set up that way, it's definitely more offense than pitching. You just look at the runs scored in every game so far. One team's getting to double digits almost. Our game just got both teams in double digits. So it's set up that way, and we've got to continue to getting it up and down the line. But Mace McCrain was good in leadoff. We were 7 for 9 with leadoff men today for all of the runs, and I thought that was big. Frelick's home run in the first. You can talk about Bingham and a couple of the guys, but you really can go throughout and see, Ballew was 3 for 4, played a great center field, 4 RBI. Frelick had 6. Just up and down the lineup, great. And Ballew robbed almost home runners, at least against the wall or something there. So Mason McCrain threw a guy out at third. And I thought after we made the 2 extremely uncharacteristic, this tarp's been on this field all week. I can see the bounds and the chop is affecting us. It's maybe more because we're used to it playing one way and it probably playing a little bit different. But right after that, we had a 5-4-3 double play the next inning with Guevara, which was huge. But that ball absolutely was bounding and then went straight to the ground. He's so good that, you know, we're able to get that 5-4-3, and then we steadied ourselves. But we opened a window there, and we definitely opened up 5 more runs when we tried to hold to shorten Sanders' outing in the ball game. So, but glad to get out of here with a win.
8: Last question, we'll let you get away. How do you approach preparing for tomorrow, not knowing yet who you're going to play? I mean, you know what you have in your arsenal, but from a scouting and scheme standpoint, without knowing yet who you're going to play.
9: Yeah, the teams are kind of different. They're not like the same team. So, you know, finish your media stuff and get up there and take a shower, grab a bite, and then just be here, watch a ball game all night. I'm sure something will come up that somebody from the stadium or crew will need something with the facility or around the field. So we're just kind of locked in seeing who we're playing. This is a player's game now. We've already coached 60 games or so, but making a decision, Petrovic is our, you know, our best available starter here for a doubleheader. How do we use him? I assume it would be game 1, but, you know, we're going to watch and respect. We're not going to get a starter until after this game's finished, so that's tournament baseball. You get less information. The stuff we've been doing all week and talking about, we didn't know with North Carolina State because they had to resume a game. So we just guessed, and we guessed right and spent a whole time preparing for their left-handed starter, which was probably good. And we'll get that luxury here you know, to get the guys back out here in the morning for tomorrow's starter. But we were right by guessing the starter we'd get, and the guys come out, and was really the difference in the ball game, because that was kind of a square ball game after that first inning.
8: Congrats on this one. We'll let you get away. Can't wait to watch him tomorrow. War Eagle.
9: War Eagle.
8: That's head coach Butch Thompson after the Tigers get this win over NC State. Now let's talk to Andreas Alvarez. All right, just an incredible effort. This was a gutty one for you and for this team today.
10: Yeah, I mean, just got to kind of deal with what you got at the end of the day, especially when I'm not landing on my stuff. We had a couple of things go on behind the defense, on the defensive side, but that's baseball, and you just got to be able to bounce back.
8: They ran their starter out of the game less than four innings last night, and you had to kind of work through the second and the third today. What was the key to doing that and getting through it and kind of steadying it after that?
10: Yeah, I mean, it's a lot easier to do when you got eight runs in the first inning on the board. I mean, NC State's a really good lineup. You got to really respect their lineup, and at the end of the day, you just gotta pitch the contact when you got a lead like that. And I mean, I only had one strikeout today, but at the end of the day, you were able to get through five and two thirds with what we had, so that was huge for us.
8: Got a big double play about halfway through, and then you come in and get them 1-2-3 the next inning. How big of a swing was that?
10: Yeah, it was huge. I mean, I feel like I really got settled. We had a couple quick innings on defensive side, and that was big for me to just be able to get comfortable again, start landing my off-speed strikes. That's really when I started to really pitch, was later in that game.
8: Coach talked about the ballpark. Maybe the ball's traveling a little further, humidity's affecting things. How much does that affect the way you are pitching or approaching an already pretty powerful lineup in NC State?
10: Yeah, maybe it would have changed my mindset a little bit if we didn't get eight runs in the top of the first, but I mean, I came in with the eight-run lead, and you just got to pour it in the strike zone for your guys.
8: Never pitched from behind in the ball game, and this team's moving on. Thank you very much, Trey, for the visit.
10: Thank you, War Eagle.
8: All right, War Eagle, Andreas Alvarez. Now we'll talk to Chase Frelick. Six RBIs today, six runs driven in, Chase, including the big three-run home run in the first inning. How important was it for the team offensively to come out and set a tone in those first at-bats today?
11: I mean, it was huge. We needed to get the crowd back into it. We needed to show what we were capable of after last night, and we needed to go out there and play Auburn baseball, which was compete and fight, and that's what we did.
8: All right, what did you see in your at-bat there in the first?
11: It was just, I've been grinding all week, trying to work on my left-on-left approach. I had a good swing last night, and it was just staying over the plate. I got a good pitch that I could handle and put a good swing on it.
8: Did the pitch plan change at all with eight runs in the first? So the first time you go out there behind the plate to call the game with Dre, you got an eight-run head start. Did that change the way you guys approached NC State at all?
11: Absolutely. I mean, it changes every time you play a team when you can put up some numbers up there. I mean, not too much. You still knew the people you had to take care of and the people that you could pitch to a little more aggressively. But we were just pounding the strike zone because we had I don't know how many it was, but enough run lead to let some people swing the bat and get ahead in counts.
8: You're up 10 runs twice in this game, and to their credit, they didn't go away, and you knew that they were going to keep trying to chip away, but every time they did, you guys were there. I mean, how much were you talking about the need to continue to score as many as you could today?
11: I mean, it's huge. I mean, it's a long tournament now where we are, and we needed to save some bullets for guys to come back and guys to get some opportunities to shut it down, and it was just huge. We needed to keep the crowd into it, and we needed to keep the team into it, and we just need to keep fighting at-bats, because, I mean, the

0: back upstairs to you.
1: Nice work down there, Brad. The Tigers win it. Final score, Auburn 17, North Carolina State 13. The Tigers will play tomorrow afternoon at 2 o'clock against the loser of this next game, which matches in a winner's bracket game, UCF and Milwaukee. Our coverage will begin on the Auburn Sports Network tomorrow afternoon at 1:45. The win to Andreas Alvarez, who now 10-3. The loss to Cooper and Consiglio, who is 3-5 on the season as he ends this season at 3-5. The attendance today, 6,608. And the time of the game, 3 hours and 55 minutes. No surprise with this season on the line for both of these teams. And our best wishes to Elliot Avent, longtime head coach for North Carolina State, who's retiring after coaching his final game here today. Our coverage tomorrow begins at 1:45. The Tigers in either UCF or Milwaukee. Auburn will need to win twice tomorrow and get to Monday and win then to advance to the Super Regional. But one of those four wins is now in the books as the Tigers win it by a final score of 17-13. The general manager of the Auburn Sports Network is Ben Harling. Auburn Baseball is produced by Brad Law. Our Skyview studio producer is Quinn Burkeen. Again, your final today, Auburn 17, NC State 13. From my broadcast partner, Brad Law, I'm Andy Bertram. So long, and a War Eagle from Plainsman Park.
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3: When it comes to San Antonio, to meet some of their objectives, they need to play a certain style. ESPN radio play-by-play man Mark Kestisher, a noted golfer as well, talked about how the refs' call factors in tonight.
4: If Hartenstein's allowed to grab and clutch, if Shea can get to his spots and get up in the air, get guys under him, get in position to get fouled, I think that all does play toward Oklahoma City. This is a really good crew. You know, Mark Davis is amongst the best officials in the league. John Goble, very respected young official. Josh Tiven, one of my favorite officials in the league. All of them have double-digit finals games under their belt, so I have no doubt this will be officiated as well as any crew you could put out there. But it gets hot under the lights. It gets hot under Game 7. And there will be physical play. We know that both ways.
3: Let them play physical, but here's what I would like, Dre, from the officials tonight. Let's not overreact to the superstars, and let's not overreact to the crowd. Call the game as you see it, as if there's no one there, right? Don't get all, you know, these guys get stuck in the vortex of, oh, I'm going to react to the crowd, or I'm going to react to this superstar who flopped or maybe had a bad call go against him. Uh-uh. Can we just call the game even, Steven, and leave it alone, please?
5: Yeah, and that was quietly big news from Kesty, who the ref crew is for tonight, because earlier in the week, there were rumors that it was going to be a Scott Foster crew. And I mean, this is kind of NBA nerdism, right? But like, Scott Foster is known for taking control of games, which can often mean more fouls called. And the thought was that might play more in the Thunder's favor. But a Mark Davis-led crew, there are times when he does let them play a little more. And so it's interesting to hear that that's the crew that's out there tonight. And yeah, like the Thunder, they have an interesting dichotomy going on where on defense, they are extremely physical, right? You know, Lou Dort, like, you know, they're swiping at the ball. They're hitting arms and trying to get the call, and often they do. You know, they're very, very physical. But then at the other end of the court, and maybe this is why people complain about it so much, you get Shai Gilgeous-Alexander drawing so many fouls. And so if the Thunder gets that dynamic from the refs where they're able to play physical at their end, but the Spurs are not, then that would work extremely in the Thunder's favor. So the hope is that It's called the

0: same way, right? That either both teams are allowed to be really physical,
1: right,
0: or both teams are getting to the line, but fine, it can't be one way or the other.
1: No, I'm completely with you. And as we get ready to wrap up and hand it off to Kesty and crew in Oklahoma City, a message from Shai Gilgeous-Alexander on Game 7s.
2: Honestly, is anything can happen in a game seven. Like, it's win or go home. It being in your building is nice, but like, doesn't really mean anything. Like, you have to go out there and be the better basketball team or else your season's done. And that's what it comes down to. Now it's going to be nice having our fans behind us and cheering us, but we got to go out there and be better. And if we're not better, our season will be over.
1: All right, Professor Dre, what happens tonight?
0: All right. You know, just like Perk said, coming in, he had picked the Thunder in game seven. He's going to stick with it. I'm going to do the opposite. Coming in, I had picked the Spurs in six, and I'm going to stay with it. You know, I'm going to go with the team that I picked. I think the Spurs, they're the better team when both teams are at their best. The Thunder have the experience. The Spurs have never been here before, but I think they're the better team, so I'll pick them.
1: I'm going to I hate this because my betting sense tells me Spurs plus 3.5.
0: Yeah.
1: The conflict is I think Oklahoma City wins the game.
0: Okay.
1: So they might cover 3.5, but I don't know.
0: Mm-hmm.
1: That kind of makes me nervous. Mark Kestisher, PJ Carlissimo, and George Sedano have the call coming up next. Game 7 West Finals right here on ESPN Radio.
3: This is Rich Eisen coming up on Monday's show. I'm back in the chair talking about who makes the NBA Finals to play the Knicks, coming off of the Game 7 of the Western Conference Finals. And Baseball Hall of Famer John Smoltz joins us to talk some baseball and a little golf. 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
18: 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For many programs, that would not just be subtraction. That's a detonation. And yet here we are talking about Clemson being in the top four again, because this is what Dabo Swinney does. I mean, if you look at since 2019, the Tigers have put 9 defensive linemen in the NFL draft. The developmental pipeline does not stop because 2 great ones graduated. It just keeps running. Because Will Hite continues to do amazing things. He's the guy that transferred in from Purdue and was really good and was still one of the more effective edge rushers in the ACC. He had 15 tackles for loss. That led the team. He had 7 sacks. That was terrific as well. He's outstanding and a guy that plays the game with a bit of a chip on his shoulder. Now, it's projecting. If you look forward, this is a guy that could very well hear his name called very early in the draft than you would have thought maybe a year or two ago. You also look at the interior, and maybe it's a bit thinner than it was at one point. You lose a couple pieces. One transfers out. Devonta Capehart's off to the NFL. But you go get a couple portal additions in C.J. Wesley and Marcus Strong. Those guys have an awful lot to prove, and Jaheim Lawson returns as well. That gives a rotational complement off the edge. The depth question is legitimate, but I'm a big believer in what they have in the scheme. I'm a big believer in what they have coming back, and I'm a big believer in the upside potentially and the chip on their shoulder that it feels like Clemson is approaching the season with. So maybe a little higher than most, but still very optimistic and bullish on what the Clemson Tigers can be this season, which is why they have them at number four. At number three, it's the Notre Dame Fighting Irish. Now, the post-spring hype around Notre Dame is very real. I have said already that I would make a strong argument they should be number one in college football going into the year. I think that's a very easy case to make. A lot of people kind of universally across the board, almost everybody has them in their top five. Part of the reason why people talk about CJ Carr, the improved weaponry at wide receiver, elite offensive line play. Yeah, they got to replace the running back. But the reason why I'm so bullish on Notre Dame is the defense, man. I mean, this should be one of the best defenses in the country. And the reason why I think this group has a chance to be elite is what they have along the defensive line. And if you look at what Marcus Freeman has put together, it starts with defensive end Boubacar Traore, who's returning and had done amazing things. When he's been healthy, he's had to deal with a couple injuries from time to time. But when he's out there, he's a take-over-the-game guy off the edge. You also have defensive end Bryce Young, who's big and physically imposing. He's going into his third year. You also look at a couple additions that should improve the depth of this group across the board, including Alabama transfer Keon Keeley, who back in high school was a universal can't-miss five-star recruit. Maybe he hasn't lived up to the billing, but there were flashes last year when he played in the rotation for Alabama. He's actually done a pretty good job at times. So looking forward to seeing what he can eventually become will be fascinating. They bring in a transfer from Pitt and Francis Brew, who is one of the better interior defenders across the board, a little bit undersized, but is very twitchy and can penetrate. And if you look at Notre Dame's defense from a couple of years ago, they had great success with a guy named Howard Cross. I think Brew can potentially fill that role. They say he wants to emulate Aaron Donald. Well, that's a pretty good place to start. Every undersized defensive tackle wants to be Aaron Donald, but if they're talking about it openly, that's great. Sounds like he's built for it. You also go and get a transfer from Oregon in Teon Gray, who's a big physical body at 330 pounds. He's kind of a space eater that can anchor the interior alongside Jason Onye and Brew. And if you look at the blue-gold game, that group combined for three sacks and five tackles for loss. And that's a really good Notre Dame offense. And the unit, I think you could make the case, is probably as deep as it's been in quite some time for Notre Dame. We know the secondary is elite. We know the linebackers have a chance to be elite, but the reason why many people believe this could be Notre Dame's year is because of this defensive line. They are in at number three. At number two, it's the Texas Longhorns. Colin Simmons is, I think, the best pass rusher in college football. I think a lot of people will confirm that. You look at what his capabilities are. You listen to his coaches. You listen to those that have watched him practice. You look at the bio on the Texas Athletics website. The guy's the SEC sack leader. He had 12 sacks last year and 15 and a half tackles for loss in 2025. He's got 21 sacks through his first two seasons. Now he's entering in at year number three. He wants that record. He wants to break the sack record. He's talked about it. He's been very open about it. And that's not bulletin board material. This is a man that knows what he is, what he can be, and he's not afraid to let you know. You also have Lance Jackson, who is an all-SEC freshman last year. He also is going to be a really solid edge piece as well on the other side. Hiro Kanu anchors the interior at nearly 330 pounds, kind of bulked up specifically for the new defensive coordinator, Will Muschamp, and how they're going to try to two-gap there on the interior. You go and get a couple other pieces from the portal, like Ian Graffard from Arkansas is going to play nose. He's listed at like 380. So he's a big boy. And then you have great depth as well with January, Watson, and Terry that will all be in part of the interior rotation. So you got four defensive tackles, and Muschamp describes those four as probably as good a four-man group as you'll find in the SEC. And the spring assessment from the staff, everyone was on the same page. We know that Muschamp's system, they're about pressure first, it's scheme heavy, and they will build things around individual players. That's what Simmons is going to have lined up for him. If they can just occupy attention over here and get him some one-on-ones, they'll be in really good shape. Now, Muschamp, this is his first season running the defense with this roster, but he has head coaching experience. We know he's been unbelievable as a defensive mind for a very long time, but you know, there could be some it could be a bit of a learning curve and understanding what his personnel does at a really, really high level. But the projection right now, the projection of what this group could be is what keeps them at number two, not at number one. Right now, we're projecting a little bit more. And the team that sits at number one, there's a little more known commodities when it comes to evaluating what they're capable of. That's why the Longhorns are in at number two. At number one, it's the Oregon Ducks. Now, let me tell you what I think the Oregon defensive line is, right? Amari Washington, who at 6'3", 330, one of the best interior defenders in the country, already projected as a top-tier NFL draft pick in this past draft, says, you know, I want to come back. He was arguably the most disruptive interior lineman in the Big Ten last year. He also batted at eight passes as well. That's the most among defensive tackles in the FBS. He can run. He can move. You look at the player tracking data, it's off the charts. And at 330 pounds, to see a guy running at, you know, high teens is pretty impressive. So you look at what this group is capable of, and you look at Bear Alexander, who had finally broke through. We've kind of been waiting for Bear Alexander for a while. He's had a couple stops along the way, but really broke through this past year. And he was one of the first that said, I'm coming back, right? That was early in December, which was really, really big. Those two on the interior can go. And you got Tuiati, who's amazing. Had 9.5 sacks last year, makes plays on the ball. He's an all Big Ten selection, made a lot of stops last year as well to go with Mateo Uiagalelei. Those two guys off the edge, you have two top 10 edge defenders. You also have two top 10 interior defenders. Well, that's going to lead to being the top defensive line in college football, because Uiagalelei by himself, 10.5 sacks in 24, tons of pressures in 25. And this is a guy that was raw and was kind of a three-star player that has really honed in his craft and is now projected to be a high-level NFL draft pick. I mean, all four of those guys deciding to come back was massive, because all four had legitimate NFL draft stock and they all chose Oregon. You also look at De'Andre Robinson, who transfers in to add some interior depth. And you listen to what the new defensive coordinator, Chris Hampton, said all throughout the spring. I mean, he believes that this can be the best defense in the country. Now, I am pretty optimistic about this group. There is one other variable that we'll be watching very closely, too, and that's Tony Cumberland, who was involved in a car accident this spring, missed all of spring practice. And right now, his availability is a little bit uncertain. But he's expected to be a rotational piece, if not a guy that could potentially factor into the starting lineup. And that could affect this program's ceiling as well. It's worth monitoring, because with or without Cumberland, it's not a close call. This is probably the best defensive line in the sport. I'm not sure I'm going to have a lot of people pushing back on that. You have four returning starters with legitimate first-round potential. You got two top 10 interior guys, two top 10 edge guys, great depth along the way, a head coach that knows his defense like the back of his hand. So Oregon right now, the undisputed number one defensive line in college football heading into the season.
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10: Nobody saw this coming from Jalen Brunson. And I've always raised my hand and said, man, when the Knicks signed this, that's a lot of money. I think they were paying for a guy that could be a backup point guard at best, because I know what happened if he didn't look like this. Oh, the Knicks had, you'd be keeping receipts then. It's easy to do that when you know people aren't coming for you. It's a lot easier to be on the outside when nobody gives a you-know-what about what you have to say.
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